0: claims it's fired at the UAE, saying it's been the target of a media attack and says the UAE's accusations are baseless. Meanwhile, US President Donald Trump is pressuring Iran to sign a peace deal to put an end to the conflict, despite it being started by the US and Israel over 2 months ago. Rising fuel costs are making it harder to conduct cultural burns. Details and other stories after this.
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0: Rising fuel costs have made it harder to do cultural burnings to protect important sites. That's a warning from Tim Schneider. He's the General Manager for Culture and Country Programs at Kana Yupa Jakupa.
3: At the moment, we're going into the burning time, which is a really key period for Māori looking after country. It's a restricted window that we can access country to do really key fuel reduction burns and protecting, you know, assets and cultural sites. So if that work slows down and we're unable to move around the country to do that work, then that could have a serious ramifications for the next fire season.
0: That's Mr. Schneider on the ABC. He's also concerned rising fuel costs will mean people in the community will struggle to buy the essentials. To protest controversial land laws, Indigenous protesters in Bolivia have walked more than 1,000 kilometres. The 25-day protest walk was sparked by the controversial Law 1720, which protesters say will lead to Indigenous groups losing their rights over their lands.
4: It turns our land into something to be bought and sold, the only land left to peasant families and some Indigenous communities. It strips away protections, it removes the safeguard because Indigenous territories cannot be sold or divided. That is why we reject this unconstitutional law.
0: Via a translator on the ABC, that's protester Bertha Bejarano. Now to weather. A shower or two in Magajan, Brisbane, with a top of 26 degrees, 23 and partly cloudy with a chance of rain on Gadigal Country, Sydney, and 20 in an afternoon shower in Nam, Melbourne, with showers in Nipaluna, Hobart, with a max of 19 degrees, 19 and rain in Tardenya, Adelaide, sunny and 23 degrees in Borley, Perth, and mostly sunny in Garamilla, Darwin, with a top of 35 degrees. And if you have a news tip or story to send our way, you can always send an email to news@nirs.org.au, and that's the latest from NIRS News.
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And in this hour, as we do the first Wednesday of every month, we catch up with our deadly brother from the Redfern Legal Service. You know, he doesn't look like a lawyer or a solicitor. But Tobias Eleanor, he's always given us an update on what is happening, what are the issues at the moment here in Redfern. Also, too, just to let you know that community preschool teachers got a rally on this morning at Martin Place, which kicked off at 10 o'clock. And this is to do with preschool teachers represented by the Independent Education Union, a rally, because they're saying that not enough is being done. So there'll be speakers, the New South Wales politicians, community preschool teachers, the union New South Wales secretary, Mark Morey, and also to the AEUA, New South Wales ACT branch acting secretary, David Townsend, and the IEU members and supporters. So that's good. And then at 11:45 at Hyde Park in Sydney, near the Archibald Fountain, the New South Wales Land Rights Council, the local Aboriginal Land Rights Council, sorry, I just had a blank there, and the wider Aboriginal Land Rights Network maintained that the recent bill in its current form presents serious risks, and so they'll be gathering at Hyde Park today, and they'll have lots of speakers there. They'll have Dr. Ray Kelly, Councillor Lee Ann Hampton, Andrew Smith, Sean Gordon, Jack Beetson, and Jeff Scott from... Please, if you are wanting to find out more about the situation with the state government pausing the bill for consultation following strong opposition to the Land Rights Act 1983. Yes, so stay tuned for that. We'll keep you up to date with other news as it comes to hand. And, of course, we'll be always playing your First Nation deadly music. So we'll kick this hour off a little bit of Yothu Yindi with My Kind of Life. And then we'll come back with Tobias Elliott Orr here on Black Chat.

0: And a great track there from Yota Yende here on Black Track, coming to you live from the studios here in Gadigal Country in Sydney and Redfern, where it all started. And today, as we always do, the first Wednesday of every month, we catch up with Tobias Elliott Orr from the Redfern Legal Service and find out what the issues are at the moment here in the hood. And hey, Tobias, welcome back.
1: Good morning. Good morning. Thanks for having me.
0: No, it's good. Just once a month, I always get excited. And that's the name,
1: it.
0: You know.
1: That's it.
0: Hey, that deadly name, yeah, Tobias Elliott Orr.
1: Some people reckon it sounds a bit posh, I reckon
0: it's cool. And he's, tell you what, cool. Everyone, he's the furthest thing from posh. He's the furthest. He never combs his hair. He's always, he's kind of down to earth. He's kind of fits into the community. And sometimes I wonder, maybe the police might pick him up.
1: Give me strange looks sometimes when I'm walking down the street, I tell you.
0: Yep. No, but it is good that you're very casual, because, you know, well, things have changed. I mean, women, high heel shoes are gone out now, and the joggers. Men are carrying around handbags.
1: Yes.
0: Bags. Yep. European men always used to have man bags, you know.
1: Gucci bags.
0: Yeah, but now you've all got backpacks and everything. So things have, and you can dress more casual than what it was back in the day. So that's a suit you. But when you go to court, you dress up, don't you?
1: I wear a suit to court, begrudgingly. Yep. No, I kind of like wearing a suit. It's okay, you know. But I think it's good you have people that can work in the legal system. You can kind of cross those two worlds, you know. Like I kind of grew up in, you know, small communities, and, you know, you're very low working class, housing commission. Nan was from here in Redfern, and,
0: Mum was from Redfern.
1: No, my nan.
0: Your nan was a Redfern girl.
1: Over on Abercrombie Street there, you know, back in the days when it was a very different place. Yeah, yep. Mum's from kind of out west. So it's good to be able to breach those two worlds, you know, because the legal system is not not super accessible. You know, even for us lawyers, we go to court and we're a bit like, hey, this has been an experience, you know. Even for someone who's legally trained, you still go in there and you go,
0: oh, you could be trashed. I've seen lawyers
1: I've been chewed out.
0: Have you been trashed?
1: I've been chewed out by some magistrates. I tell you that much. I've been told off. I've been yelled at. Yeah, you kind of just go, well, whatever.
0: No, when I first went in, I wanted to see how it worked. And when this lawyer got trashed, and I had to hold my... I had to put my hand over my mouth because I wanted to laugh.
1: Yeah.
0: You know, because of the way that they were being treated.
1: They'll put you on show as well. And it's a public room, so I've been put on show in front of heaps of people, and you just have to stand there and go. It reminds me a little bit of getting told off by your nan or something when you're a kid, you know?
0: That's exactly.
1: But it's just a random fella.
0: But it's in a court.
1: It's in a legal system out there. Yeah,
0: but,
1: that's it.
0: Oh, my goodness. No, so Redfern, you know, Redfern's really started. It is becoming so gentrified down here. It's really hard to find, you know, our mobs around here. But we're slowly getting buildings back. You know, we've got the old post office back.
1: Yep.
0: We're getting the 107 back up there. So slowly but surely, there's a few places.
1: Yeah. And fingers crossed it keeps that kind of core identity with all the Waterloo relocations and everything like that going on. I hope that not too many people get displaced with that, because I think it's important that Redfern keeps that original core identity.
0: Well, that's social and private housing.
1: That's it.
0: Which is crazy. I've only pulled the buildings, pulled those high rises down.
1: Yeah. It's probably a good eye opener for some people who've never lived in it or been in it, you know. So I think it'll be good for the people coming in as well.
0: Okay, you know, well, things change much, legal-wise around here?
1: I guess ebbs and flows, trends, right? We see big trends in certain things. I don't know if it's the time of year. I don't know if it's the weather, but things kind of, they'll come to me, and I don't normally see one. I'll see quite a few, you know. There's a lot of big things going on as well. You know, obviously there's that big march today about the bill to attack the Crown Land Rights Act. So that's quite big. That's not something that I deal with specifically, but I've kind of been watching it kind of loosely. There's been the anti-protest laws that got struck out. I know there was a lot of First Nations people involved in that, so that's great. We just recently made some submissions to the government about the inquiry into racism, hate and violence towards First Nations people.
0: Yes.
1: Which was, I mean, I don't want to say eye-opening, because I already knew it was there, but actually writing it up and using case studies and referring to statistics and things like that, you kind of realise how endemic a lot of these issues still are. Yeah. But I thought a bit of a topic I've seen a lot recently, and I think it's kind of... I think we've talked about it quite some time back briefly, but I think it's becoming a bit more of a point again, is the National redress scheme.
0: Yeah.
1: I've seen, you know, a lot of people coming to me about applications, issues with their applications, people waiting for outcomes with redress. So I thought maybe we'd just touch on redress and also civil litigation,
0: yeah,
1: because that's your kind of two options in that sphere. Just because I think it's really important people kind of know that there is a few options in this sphere, you know. So obviously the National Redress Scheme's been around for a little while. I think we're seeing a bit more of it because it's applications, I think, they'll stop accepting applications in June next year.
0: Mm.
1: So we've got about a bit over a year for people to put in applications, right? So I think people have started putting in more applications, which is good.
0: So just for those people who don't know what you're talking about, just give us a little bit of a...
1: Yeah, so the National Redress Scheme is the scheme similar to the Stolen Generation Scheme, which is now closed, but it is a scheme for people who were removed and or put into institutions as kids and suffered institutional child abuse, specifically child sexual abuse while in those institutions. So, you know, we're talking about... you know, Aboriginal homes, boys and girls homes. We're talking about, you know, different kind of colleges, you know, those kind of colleges they used to do. They'd send them kids there, schools. They had a lot of different names back then, you know, like
0: dormitories.
1: Yeah,
0: the
1: Cooter Girls.
0: Yeah, you've got
1: Kimchilla, you know, like Kimcumber, all of those places. So it's anyone who's experienced that abuse prior to 2018. So we're talking about the kind of, I guess, the newer kind of abuse that people might be experiencing as well in various institutions. Mm. And now, look, the scheme's great in a lot of ways. I mean, it's really great that we have one. It's great in the sense that it's quite hands-off. So if someone applies, they give kind of a certain amount of information, the scheme will actually go and seek the records about your time in that institution, and they'll try and find those records. And if they can find the records and they match up to, you know, when you're saying the abuse occurred, they're pretty liberal in giving people kind of a compensation payout. The highest amount of compensation you get through the redress scheme is $150,000.
0: Oh, gone that much? I thought it was 75.
1: No, I think the top. But in saying that, I've had no applicants that have been awarded the top amount. So I guess, look, it's really good in a lot of ways. They'll offer you kind of counselling and psychological services as well if you're successful. But there's a whole nother avenue that people can pursue, and I think it's really important people have the information about both and they look into both and maybe get a bit of advice on both, because there's a whole nother avenue that people can potentially pursue that has its own benefits and its own, I guess, negatives as well.
0: So can people come to the legal service and
1: 100%.
0: You can give them more information.
1: More information, yeah.
0: And
1: yeah,
0: give them an idea, because to go to the redress, they have to. There's a website there.
1: There's a website and some forms.
0: Yes.
1: We can help people do the forms. There's a lot of supports to actually do the applications. And I guess that's the main benefit of redress is, you know, especially for some of the older mob, literacy might be low.
0: Mm.
1: And there's also this whole consideration about having to relive that trauma, which makes it really, really difficult for people. And I guess one of the big benefits of redress is it's not too involved. You don't have to give evidence. You don't have to go to court. You're not going to have to get up and get cross-examined. You're not going to have to write affidavits. You're not going to have to kind of relive that trauma too much. Now, there is some situations I've been seeing where that's not the case. You know, if you've done a period in custody of more than, I think, 4 years, redress are going to ask for a response from you just with if you've done a period in jail any time in your life.
0: Yep.
1: They'll ask for a response from you. Now, we've done a few of those, and look, most people's offending behavior, if they've got any criminal kind of past or whatever, it's directly linked to that abuse they've experienced as a child, and that's the submissions we make.
0: Well, post-traumatic stress, yes.
1: That's it, 100%. We now know that something's crazy, like 98% of people in the prison system have experienced child abuse of some description, right? So, yeah.
0: And only, you know, I mean, this has only just come in 2000, you know?
1: Yeah.
0: Post-traumatic stress.
1: Yeah, well, that's it, the recognition of it, yeah.
0: Yeah, in the Defence Force as well.
1: And yes.
0: Now, with all this that's happening too, with Stolen Generation, it is post-traumatic, and they don't realise that themselves.
1: That's it. And look, there's also been a few other issues. We don't see this too much, but if a institution hasn't signed up for the scheme,
0: Yep.
1: It may mean that someone's not eligible for the compensation payout. Look, it's not a huge issue because a lot of these institutions now come under Department of Education, and Department of Education's basically signed up for all the institutions under their kind of management. But there's also a bit of an area there where we've got people that apply who may have been on, you know, like a property station or a settlement that wasn't directly under the guise of, say, like the Aboriginal Welfare Board or some other kind of institution, but there was officials there running a property and perpetrating abuse against Aboriginal people. Yep. But because they weren't officially under the guise of the Aboriginal Welfare Board, you can also miss out on the scheme. Like that, yeah.
0: There is cases out there.
1: So I guess the kind of point is people should come in and get advice before they put in an application. We can help people with an application, but it's also really, I think it's really important people know that there is often an option to go through what is called civil litigation.
0: Mm-hmm.
1: Now, there's some huge benefits to civil litigation and some huge downfalls for people too. I guess the main one that everyone kind of their ears prick up on is the amount of compensation that you can be awarded through civil litigation, which is a court litigation. There's no cap. It can go as high as, I mean, it's all determined on the injuries experienced, but there's no cap on it. So the potential damages and compensation you're awarded can be a lot higher. And I've seen people that go to civil litigation for childhood sexual abuse from institutions, it gets into the millions or, you know, high hundred thousands. Yeah. It's not always the case, but there's definitely that option. And that's because the court will assess things like the pain and suffering, past and future economic loss. So if you've not been out of work because of the injuries, the psychological injuries, the physical injuries, they can take into account medical expenses, so past and future medical expenses, and also kind of like any aggravating circumstances.
0: And also your mental health. So if you
1: mental
0: have,
1: health, yeah, all that kind so, of stuff.
0: So, I mean, it'd be good that you do
1: all
0: have that,
1: kind of
0: medical certificate
1: yes.
0: to say. And most people, even when you get incarcerated, they don't check your medical.
1: Yep. Yeah, that's it. That's it.
0: Which is crazy, but hopefully before that.
1: I guess the downside of going to court with these civil litigation matters is it can be a lot more hands-on. Like, you may have to make statements. If it goes all the way to court, you might be questioned. You might have to get up and give evidence on the stand. But I think that the huge clinger here is that, you know, I know a few lawyers that work in the private law firms that do this kind of civil litigation, and they said that the majority of matters, like, you're hoping you get a good private law firm that's not going to take on your matter unless they think it's got good merits, they think it's got a good chance of succeeding. And if that's the case, these colleagues I know, they say that most of those matters settle before it even goes to court. So the institution will go, we're not going to win here, let's try and settle. So a lot of these matters don't even go to court.
0: So that's, and also too, there are lawyers that do it for pro bono, not for
1: pro bono, what you find more is no win, no fee kind of situation.
0: Yep.
1: So law firms saying, we'll do this, we won't charge you anything unless we win. That's the next kind of additional consideration, is that if you are successful, there will be legal costs you have to pay. If you're unsuccessful, there'll still probably be court costs to the other side. So if you lose the matter, often in a lot of court, civil kind of private matters, you'll have to pay the other side's legal costs. If you're successful, then the other side will pay your costs. But if you're successful, often then that law firm acting for you go, okay, well, now there's some costs, there's legal fees you need to pay for us. Now, look, there's some firms out there that their fees are quite reasonable. There's others that are probably, extortionate. But what people can do, this is the kind of big thing is, you know, there's benefits and negatives to both schemes, both avenues. And some people are going to go, I can't get up in court and talk about that. I can't relive that. And that's very, very legitimate
0: normal.
1: And fair. And that's when redress is really, really beneficial. But if someone thinks they might be able to do that, I often say to people, let's go get you some further advice about a civil litigation. Because one, you know, we don't want to sound like we're money hungry, but I think for mob, especially our older mob and younger mob, but just mob that have been removed from family and have been experienced that kind of ongoing violence of colonization with, you know, institutional abuse, sexual abuse, I think, you know, $150,000 is the cap for redress. Most people don't get that. That's not enough. That's not enough for the pain and the ongoing effect that this has on people's lives. Like, we all know mob that have been, you know, unfortunately been in those situations. It goes with them for life.
0: Mm.
1: So I think, you know, if people feel like they might be able to go through the court thing, that the potential for the damages is so much higher. you know? So that's the kind of big clincher. But what I say to people is, let's go get you some advice. We can talk to some private law firms. They can give you a rough cost agreement. So that'll show the client how cost will be worked out, how fees will be sought. And they can come to us and we can advise them on the cost agreement. We can advise them on both schemes.
0: Which is good that they don't just go straight in there, that they've
1: 100%.
0: They've got you, and they're probably the Aboriginal Legal Service as well, and other services, the centre, centre as well.
1: But, so I guess what I'd say to people is get information on both. We can advise on both avenues, and we can get that information on the civil litigation stuff. And if someone then says, nah, I think that's too much, I can't do the court thing, that's totally fine. But I'd rather people have information to both, because the clincher with redress is, if you apply for redress and you're successful and they make you an offer, if you agree to that offer, if you sign off and say, yeah, I accept that offer, say they give you, let's just say hypothetically, $50,000, and you say, yeah, you sign off on it. When you sign that acceptance of offer, you actually waive your right to pursue any further civil litigation costs. Yeah. And that's huge if, you know, someone's got an ongoing medical condition from that childhood abuse, and your medical expenses go into the hundreds and hundreds of thousands later in life, and you don't realize till later in life, then you've waived your right to pursue that institution for any future kind of medical expenses, any compensation. So I think it's important people got the full breadth, you know? Yeah.
0: No, that's cool. Just that people just go into the legal services and they'll be able to give you some 100%. Advice and help,
1: 100%.
0: Yeah, which is good. And other issues out there?
1: Oh, I mean, other than those big kind of things we touched on before, a lot of police complaints.
0: There's always been a lot of police complaints. They've just won that case about protesting.
1: Yes, yep.
0: Against the police there on that protest in the city.
1: Yep.
0: Then again, there's going to be some more protests, but I believe the mayor has stopped some rallies happening, the pro-Palestinian rallies out there.
1: Yeah, very potentially.
0: Yeah, so it's a bit scary what's going on at the moment, and what's happening overseas, which is impacting on the whole world, but with food insecurity, fuel, there's all these things happening, and there's going to probably be more people on the street or more people out there that are absolutely homeless, and they're not thinking about the people in remote and people on the street or more people out there that are absolutely homeless.
1: Yep.
0: And they're not thinking about the people in remote and

0: But what about in Redfern here?
1: Redfern, so look, other than...
0: What about the youth here? What's happening with the youth here?
1: The youth, interestingly, actually, and I thought we could maybe touch on it next month because I'll know a little bit more next month, but there's a bit of a working group going on. We've just got involved in it with a few other organisations, like I think Weave, I think the Justice and Equity Centre. There's a few organisations involved in a bit of work around FPOs, which are firearm provision orders.
0: Yep.
1: So they're a relatively new tool. I'm going to call them a tool because that's what I reckon they are. Basically, firearm provision orders, they're kind of like the weapons prohibition orders. And they were brought in a few years ago. And basically, a police officer can apply to place one on a person. They only need the kind of commissioner or the superintendent of their police area command to sign off and say, yep, you can place one of these on somebody.
0: But that means if you've got a flick knife or...
1: Well, this is where it gets all a bit murky, right?
0: Confusing,
1: right? This is always a bit murky.
0: All, so, you know, tradies that walk around. I see guys walking around with tradie belts on, with hammers and everything on them. And I thought, how can this be happening?
1: Well,
0: because it may be not them, but someone else there might grab it.
1: Yes. So the weapons, the WPO is the Weapons Prohibition Orders, they've been around for a while, and that was more to target, you know, your knives and that kind of stuff. The Firearms Prohibition Orders, they're a bit new, and they were pushed through under the guise by the government as, like, we're going to tackle gun crime. There's increasing gun crime. You know, there's gang activity, and there's increasing gun crime, which I don't think was actual reality, but that's what they use to push this through. But what we're seeing, how they're actually used, is they're placed on people, youths of certain groups, i.e. First Nations, immigrant background, low socioeconomic, that kind of stuff.
0: Yep.
1: And what the firearm provision orders do, and this is, it's not super clear yet because there's still, you know, some case law, some court matters going on to kind of work this out, but initially, police were using them as a very, very broad, we can stop a person who's got an FPO against them. We can stop them anytime, anywhere. We can search any car they're in, any property they're in. So if you've got an FPO and you're at my house and you're there, the police had been using it to come into my house to search my house and you and everyone in the
0: house. But they don't need a warrant to come in?
1: No. So this is the thing with the FPOs. It gives them really, really broad search powers. So the work we're going to be doing in this group is a little bit around... We've seen a little bit of case law about challenging, you know, there is a test in the FPO legislation. You know, your normal search laws is you need reasonable suspicion. This one has got different wording. I've just forgotten the wording, but it's a bit broader, basically. But we're going to be doing a bit of work around that because places like Weave and Justin Equity Centre and probably some of the other groups that work with young people, Glebe Youth Centre.
0: Tribal Warrior down
1: probably
0: here.
1: Tribal
0: you've
1: Warrior,
0: got,
1: KBH.
0: The Young Spirit Mentoring Program with Dave Ballard. Yep. He's created a youth program out there as well.
1: Yep.
0: But what about on the street? You know, how can police just pick up anybody and search them?
1: Well, if they have an FPO, potentially. So that's the kind of work we're going to be kind of looking at. We're going to be challenging that search power.
0: Because they can say that.
1: Yeah, so they've got an FPO, and the test in the FPO, the search power test in the FPO, is a lot broader than the general test for searches. So the big concern here is, and what we're finding is they're being placed against people that may not have firearm convictions, may have never had a firearm. They might just be, you know, it's a lot of Aboriginal youth, really. A lot of Aboriginal youth that are known to police. And they're slapping them with these FPOs and then using that as a way
0: that's
1: to
0: what I mean.
1: Just
0: so
1: harass
0: how do we
1: them.
0: Stop that, you know?
1: Well, this is the thing. I think there's a little bit of case law about that legal test in the FPO legislation. I'm just trying to think of the wording. So they say you can search someone if there is, like, reasonable cause, I think the wording might be. It's the legal language is a lot more broad than your general search powers of police, which is reasonable suspicion, which is very well established what that means.
0: No, well, there was a 9-year-old some time ago. Mm. We had finger file.
1: Yep.
0: And the police picked him up and charged him for having a weapon.
1: Yes, yeah, right. So this is the thing as well. And, you know, I think the issue is the FPOs were pushed through by government under the guise that it was going to be tackling certain criminal groups and certain activity, and I don't think that's what they're being used for. I think they probably are being used against.
0: So you'll be
1: youth.
0: Able to just know more next month.
1: Yeah, hopefully. That. Hopefully, yeah. We've only just joined that group. We were only just kind of, they just reached out to us and say, look, there's a bit of a problem going on here in Redfern, Waterloo, all the way out to, they're seeing it out towards like Maroubra, Larpa, that way. I dare say it'd be out Western Sydney too, Mount Druitt, Penrith, Blacktown for sure.
0: That's why Dave has brought these groups in for youth and then taking them out on country.
1: Yes, okay.
0: And teaching them about country.
1: Yeah.
0: you know, unreal. Because yeah, he's

0: There's a bore ring out there.
1: Okay.
0: Right. That's where Dave kind of said he chills out.
1: Yep.
0: So he'll be able to take the boys down there and then teach the kids about the environment, you know, what the land is, so that they get a better understanding and appreciation of where they're living. So this is good. But look, Tobias, thanks for coming in. We know that they've got the New South Wales Lands Council, they've got their big rally today in Hyde Park. And you're going to go over there?
1: I'm not. I've got to work. I've got to do some other stuff.
0: Well, that's work.
1: It is work. I've got some clients, I've got to say. I would have actually really liked to go. I think what they're doing is great because they were trying to bring in that bill to amend the piece of legislation with no consultation. And my understanding is the bill was basically trying to prioritise private economic interests of over land, as the Act now kind of gives a little bit of, I don't want to say power, but a little bit of a grasp for, you know, land councils and Indigenous groups to try and claim unused Crown land.
0: Yeah.
1: And this kind of change that they're proposing is going to wipe that out.
0: It's going to be interesting, but they're not going to give up. We're going to be about 120.
1: But the government's now conceded and said, oh, we will now start taking some consultation about this amendment, which they should have done before they even tried
0: to introduce
1: it. But
0: they didn't, and it's crazy.
1: Because they're trying to sneak it under without anyone knowing, which is what they do with a lot of... But these guys are on it, which is great.
0: They're on it, which is great. Yeah. Well, look, Tobias, thank you very much for coming on, keeping us updated.
1: Thanks for having me.
0: And I'll catch you next month.
1: More
0: happening out there.
1: That's
0: too deadly.
1: The world.
0: And that was, we're talking to Tobias Elliott Orr from the Redfern Legal Service. So about the national redress, if you've, you know, you've got issues there, just go down to the legal service there at the, across from the pub,
1: the Redfern?
0: Yeah, the Redfern.
1: The politician, the Redfern?
0: Yeah.
1: We're at Redfern Town Hall.
0: Town Hall.
1: Town Hall,
0: they're at Redfern Town Hall there. And just go down and they'll be able to help you out and walk you through it and then help you write out what you need to know, because it's pretty scary stuff.
1: Mm.
0: And it, like you say, you know, flashbacks.
1: That's it.
0: Flashbacks.
1: I want people to be given what they, you know, are fairly entitled to.
0: And like Ripple Effect Band, this is a new band, the first female band out of the Northern Territory, Ripple Effect Band, and this is a track called Interesting, Loving and Caring.
1: There you go.
0: And you're listening to Black Chat here, coming to you live and deadly.

0: Hey, you mob. Here's what'll happen when you call 13 Yarn.
1: Hey, hello. This is 13 Yarn. I'm here to listen here. Just take your time.
0: You'll be connected with somebody ready to listen. 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
3: And just to keep you updated with what's happening in the Territory, the Kumanjay's little baby family feel let down after missing a court hearing. And as they say there, the family of Kumanjay little baby said they were given incorrect information and missed the first court proceedings linked to the five-year-old's alleged murder. Kumanjay kinship grandfather, Robin Granite, says the Walpree-speaking family were told nothing about the time of the matter or the court's live stream link was broken. Going forward, Mr. Granite wants authorities to keep the family informed about the case, which is due to return to court on July the 30th. It's a long time away. And also, too, in, the Indigenous Commissioner condemns comedian's deeply offensive video, and South Australia's Commissioner for Aboriginal Children and Young People speaks out against a deeply offensive social media video posted by comedian Alex Shooter Williamson in the wake of the death of Kumanjay little baby. And I said the Commissioner of Aboriginal Torres Strait Islander People said using racism in comedy was cruel to a grieving community. The Woollahra Football Club has condemned the post and suspended Williamson from playing for the team. So I think that's it should be good to exploit the kidnapping and murder of a five-year-old Aboriginal child for cheap laughs and a role play of conversation with the man charged with her murder is not a punchline. It is racism dressed up as comedy. It tells Aboriginal children and their families that their lives, their deaths and their griefs are sport for other entertainment. And I stand absolutely firm. There is no context. There's no comedic framing, no claim of just having a laugh that makes this any way acceptable. And Mr. Angus commended the football club, which has deregistered Williamson as a player. And the club executive posted a statement prominently on its website saying the comments were completely unacceptable and do not reflect the values of their club. We acknowledge the hurt and distress this has caused, particularly to Aboriginal Torres Strait Islander people and the broader community, it says, and we are committed to maintaining a respectful and inclusive environment and will continue to take meaningful steps to ensure our standards are upheld. Yes. And we'll keep it moving with Amanda here. And this is Rachel Perkins singing Heartbeat.

And a deadly track there from Amanda. The band's no longer together, but they were pretty deadly when they were. Meanwhile, did you realise that Queensland's got their Dinosaur Week set to roar across the state, and that got kicked off on Monday and it goes through till the 10th? And did you know that Queensland is one of the most dinosaur-rich places on the planet? Now, for the first time, anchored by the National Dinosaur Day on the 7th of May, which is tomorrow, Queensland Dinosaur Week will celebrate a set to become an annual world-leading tourist event. The state is home to some of the world's most significant dinosaurs and megafauna discovered, and holds the majority of Australia's dinosaur fossil finds, positioning it as Australia's ultimate dinosaur destination, because nowhere else in the country can you stand beside Australia's largest dinosaur, walk to the world's only recorded dinosaur stampede, come face to face with giant marine predators from an ancient inland sea, and explore World Heritage listed fossil fields. So, and then you can see Ice Age megafauna all in one state, and they've got a visiting Dr. Dean Lomax, and he's from the UK. He's coming over here, and he'll be in Brisbane for the National Dinosaur Day this Thursday. So it'll be, yeah, pretty interesting, isn't it? National Dinosaur, and it's going to be a regular event out there. And that will be, where is it they're saying? Just get onto there for program and more information from dinosaurexperiences.com, www.dinosaurexperiences.com, and you can find out more what's happening this week. And for all those lucky people that are in Sydney down here, they've got The Other Side of Me, Gary Lang's NT Dance Company, and that's opening tonight at the Opera House and goes through till the 9th. And that is a good one. And then it's a bit too. Young men doing this, and it's a story about Stolen Generation. They're here till the 9th, and then next Wednesday, the 13th, they're off to the UK. Yeah, so I can't wait to go and see it. And we're almost to the top of the hour. And don't forget, if you've got events happening, like coming up also is Bangarra's Sheltering, that they got community tickets for the Aboriginal Torres Strait Islander community for Wednesday the 3rd of June. That's going to be at the Sydney Opera House, but they'll be in Ngunnawal Ngambra country the 23rd to the 27th of May. Yeah, so it should be a good one. That's experience and program of three powerful works, Keeping Ground, Brown Boys and She Oaks, which honours our past while looking to our future. So that'll be good. And then don't forget too, they'll be off to Europe, to Venice, because Bangarra is going to be awarded the Golden Lion for Lifetime Achievements in Dance. And while they're over there accepting the award, they will be presenting Francis Ring's amazing work, Terrain. Yes, and that's they'll be there in Venice from the 17th of July to the 1st of August. And we're almost, like I said, to the top of the hour. And if you've got events happening in your community, one of the ways to get the message out there is email us here at blackchat@curryradio.com, blackchat@curryradio.com. And we'll let other listeners know about what's happening in your area. Don't forget Wolfram, which is the latest film by our deadly Warwick Thornton, starring Deborah Mailman. Check it out. It's in cinemas around the country. And it's all to do with colonial frontier of 1930s in the same universe as his multi-award-winning Sweet Country. So it follows two outlaws who roll into a mining town. Their cruelty shattered a fragile community and driving three kids to break free from their white masters and set off across the Australian outback in search of home. So some great things are happening out there. And we've almost here. And we're also too. That's it. And it's great to catch up. It's always great to catch up with a deadly lawyer from the Redfern Legal Service in regards to the national redress. And that's all we have for this hour. And stay tuned. And thank you all for tuning in to the National Indigenous Radio Service, coming out of Turbiyagga country up there in Minjin and down there in Naam on 3KND. Don't forget, you can still pick us up on 93.7 FM. You can also, too, pick us up on our website if you haven't got a radio, because a lot of people don't have radios these. Everything's gone into technology, computers and all that. We don't even – some people do have still have landline phones, but most people have mobiles. And coming up in the next hour, where are we? We're coming up in the next hour. Just stay tuned for a moment. And
coming up in the next hour, yes, we're going to catch up with one of our deadly brothers, and he's the Program Manager for Aboriginal Torres Strait Islander Strategy, First Nation Leadership. And this is our deadly brother, Preston Peachy, from the city of Sydney. And this is to do with the space available at the 107 Redfern Street, which is just up from the old post office. We've got the old post office back for our mob, but now 107. So, as I said, at a meeting on the 17th of March, the council resolved to prioritise local Aboriginal creative and cultural use of 107 while retaining broad community use. So that's going to be good. Slowly we're getting it, getting some more of our buildings back, because we don't have a cafe here anymore. We've got one down the street here as well. Yeah, so we'll keep you updated. And also too, they've closed the tobacconist for illicit tobacco, apparently, here in Redfern. So those tobaccos, we've got about five. I've seen three of them that have been closed down. So obviously they're going around the country looking at tobacconists to make sure that they're not selling those illegal cigarettes. So stay tuned. Coming up, we're also too on the hour, every hour right through to 6 o'clock at night, is the National Indigenous Radio Service News on the hour. And then we'll continue through till midday and play you some deadly music. And also too, as I said, keep you up to date with any news that comes in. So that will be pretty good. What we've got here, divers search for man inside submerged car at Sydney Royal National Park. All these crazy things that are happening. And publican stands trial accused of starting pub fires after increased premiums. Yes, there's all these crazy things. Tobacconists are being burnt down. Pubs down in Melbourne are being burnt down. It's unbelievable. But anyway, stay tuned. As I said, as the news comes to hand, we'll keep you updated with that and more. And don't forget, for all the mob here in Sydney, the Aboriginal Comedy All-Stars, they're on tomorrow night at the Factory down at Marrickville at 8 o'clock. Not 7 o'clock there, and then at Bondi Pavilion tomorrow night or Friday night at 8 o'clock. Yes, so that's good. I'm going to go to the one at the Bondi Pavilion with the Aboriginal Comedy All-Stars. So stay tuned.

0: Interest rates are expected to affect Australians on low incomes, and 8 million Australians are on income support. Hey there, Harrison Peterson here from NIRS News, coming to you from the lands of the Yuggera and Turrbal peoples. People living on low wages will be hurt by rising interest rates. That's a prediction from Dr. Devin Bowles. He's the CEO of the ACT Council of Social Services.
1: What I'm starting to hear is that sometimes people are coming angry and feeling like the social contract has been broken, because these are people who have played by what they thought were the rules. They've been in full employment maybe their whole lives.
0: Yesterday, the Reserve Bank of Australia hiked the cash rate to 4.35%. Dr. Bowles has told the ABC food charities in Canberra are seeing a rise in people needing help. 8 million Australians are now on income support. That's according to a new report commissioned by the Council of Australia Life Insurers. It's found 2 million more people are seeking support than 10 years ago. The surge has been linked to the physical and mental health deteriorating to the point where people can no longer work. According to the report, mental health now accounts for 1/3 of claims across Australia's major income support schemes. The council says better coordinated support is needed while people are still working. Iranian missiles have been shot down by the United Arab Emirates for the second day in a row. It follows missiles being fired by Tehran yesterday in retaliation to the US destroying 6 Iranian ships in the Strait of Hormuz. Iran's army has rejected claims it's fired at the UAE, saying it's been the target of a media attack and says the UAE's accusations are baseless. Meanwhile, US President Donald Trump is pressuring Iran to sign a peace deal to put an end to the conflict, despite it being started by the US and Israel over 2 months ago. Rising fuel costs are making it harder to conduct cultural burns. Details and other stories after this.
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0: Rising fuel costs have made it harder to do cultural burnings to protect important sites. That's a warning from Tim Schneider. He's the General Manager for Culture and Country Programs at Kana Yupa Jakupa.
4: At the moment, we're going into the burning time, which is a really key period for Māori looking after country. It's a restricted window that we can access country to do really key fuel reduction burns and protecting, you know, assets and cultural sites. So if that work slows down and we're unable to move around the country to do that work, then that could have a serious ramifications for the next fire season.
0: That's Mr. Schneider on the ABC. He's also concerned rising fuel costs will mean people in the community will struggle to buy the essentials. To protest controversial land laws, Indigenous protesters in Bolivia have walked more than 1,000 kilometres. The 25-day protest walk was sparked by the controversial Law 1720, which protesters say will lead to Indigenous groups losing their rights over their lands.
5: It turns our land into something to be bought and sold, the only land left to peasant families and some Indigenous communities. It strips away protections, it removes the safeguard because Indigenous territories cannot be sold or divided. That is why we reject this unconstitutional law.
0: Via a translator on the ABC, that's protester Bertha Bejarano. Now to weather. A shower or two in Magajan, Brisbane, with a top of 26 degrees, 23 and partly cloudy with a chance of rain on Gadigal Country, Sydney, and 20 in an afternoon shower in Nam, Melbourne, with showers in Nipaluna, Hobart, with a max of 19 degrees, 19 and rain in Tardenya, Adelaide, sunny and 23 degrees in Borley, Perth, and mostly sunny in Garamilla, Darwin, with a top of 35 degrees. And if you have a news tip or story to send our way, you can always send an email to news@nirs.org.au, and that's the latest from NIRS News.

Fran. You're listening to Black Chat coming to you live and deadly on 93.7 FM. 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And if you're wanting to catch up on any interviews for Black Chat, the same thing. 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Meanwhile, there's some great things that are happening at 107. So we thought we'd catch up with the program manager for Aboriginal and Torres Strait Islander Strategies for First Nation Leadership, and that's our deadly brother, Preston Peachy. So we'll find out what is happening at 107, because we know that we've got 119, the old post office, we've got that back, and now we're getting 107 back, and there's some opportunities for the mob out there. So stay tuned for that. We'll keep you updated with the news as it comes to hand. And I was just talking about the Aboriginal Comedy All-Stars. They will be at the Factory tomorrow night, kicking off at 7 o'clock. And then on Friday night, they'll be at the Bondi Pavilion, kicking off at 8 o'clock. So if you're needing a good laugh, and they've also got mob tickets too. So get hold of them, bring them up, and either the Factory or the Bondi Pav to get the mob tickets for these two shows. Yes. So stay tuned for that and more here on Black Chat. We'll kick this hour off with a little bit of Casey Donovan, and we're wanting to know what's going on. And she's cruising around the country as well. So we'll give you an update on where she'll be playing as well.

0: And our deadly Casey Donovan, if you're wanting to see Casey, she will be at Castle Hill RSL this Friday night. She'll be at Wentys League at Wentworthville on Saturday, and then on Sunday she'll be at North at North Sydney League. So, yeah, there you go. She'll still got a few more dates in New South Wales. But in the meantime, we've got some more happiness for us, and this is Space is available at 107 Redfern Street. So we're going to catch up, as I said, with Preston Peachy. He's the Program Manager of Aboriginal and Torres Strait Islander Strategies for First Nation Leadership. What a title. Hey, Preston, welcome.
1: Hey, Lola. How you going?
0: Very good. I managed just to keep your name Preston Peachy instead of Preston Campbell.
1: Yep.
0: It's different two person. Men that are doing some amazing work.
1: Yeah.
0: Keeping everything alive there. But look, this is good. This is exciting news because it's been Redfern, you know, that's where it all started here. And then all of a sudden it just all went away. I still have flashes of back in the 70s and 80s how there were so many opportunities here. And then we had the cafe here for a while and now that's closed.
1: Yeah.
0: But we've got 119, which is the old post office. So things are slowly happening there. But 107 now, which is an opportunity for mob out there. So how's things been going and why what is happening with the 107?
1: Yeah, so they it's open now as an opportunity to access the space. And so what's happened is the council last year they decided to prioritize local Aboriginal creative and cultural use of 107 Redfern Street. Yep. So we had an opportunity to do something new there. But while still retaining the broader community use of the place. So what we're doing at the moment, there's a series of open days and information sessions, and it's about activating the space in the short term while they make longer term plans for it, which again will be about Aboriginal culture and creativity developed in the future. So what's happening is there's opportunity for up to 12 months, so short term.
0: Yep.
1: But it's about using the space while it's empty, right? So rather than, you know, having it closed or empty, we want to use it just straight away. So what we've been doing is getting it ready, and it's ready now. I've seen it. It's really amazing. It looks really beautiful. It's nice and clean and looks excellent. And so up to 12 months, there's six spaces inside. It's sort of divided up into like six different areas.
0: How big are the spaces?
1: Oh, they're all... They're all quite different. We've got this, I brought one in here. We've got this information pack. So we've got hard copies. I can leave a couple here with you, Lola. And I think when we, and there, so this document's available on the website and we can get you a hard copy if you want to just reach out to the City of Sydney through the grants team. You could probably ask at Redfern Community Centre too. If not, I could just check in with them after this. But
0: yep.
1: And it's got all that kind of detail about like permitted use, the sizes of the spaces, and the hours, and yeah. So like I think permitted use is really important. So the kind of things you can do there.
0: Well, what I do like is the rent.
1: Yeah.
0: It's ridiculous.
1: Yeah,
0: so we're in 2026 and we're seeing about, you know, all these rents going, food prices, you know, fuel prices, rent prices, and you've got it for a lousy $100 per week.
1: Yeah, $100 a week plus GST, so $110.
0: Yeah.
1: And they've even said, look, they'll give consideration to people whose circumstances might vary. So if someone says, look, this is what we do, you know, there is a process for that. But yeah, you're right, $100 a week is pretty incredible for a creative space like this.
0: Well, it's good because if you're wanting to start off a business, you've got a 12 months tenancy to build up that business within this space, and hopefully after that you'll be able to move and expand somewhere else. But it's a good kickoff.
1: Yeah, it's a brilliant opportunity. So it's been open for the expression of interest, been open for a few weeks. So we've got an information session. We've got a community open day this Friday, 11 till 6. So that's a great chance to just drop in, have a look around the space. There'll be staff there who you can ask questions. And you can, if you're considering applying, you can get one of these information packs.
0: Yep.
1: With all the real detail of it. And then that's on Friday, 8 to 11 till 6 this week. And then next Wednesday, the 13th of May, There's a lunchtime information session, 12 to 1, which is, again, you can come in and ask questions and just look around. So if you think it sounds good, but you want to just see it physically, that's another chance for you to go walk into the building, have a look around, ask some of those questions. The applications close on Tuesday, the 19th of May. So that's your deadline if you're interested, if you're thinking about it. And obviously, like, if you are going to apply, like, you know, start working on your application before the 19th.
0: Yep.
1: Because you might have to upload a few documents or find a few documents. I know when I've had to do that in my own personal time, sometimes you're filling out a form and you realize you've got to get a document from someone who you're working with. So, yeah, yep. just prepare usually for those. And they've even told me, so even with this guide and on our website, they've even listed, like, we tried to just give people ideas, suggestions of stuff that we'd love to see in there.
0: Well, give us some ideas.
1: So some of those things around, like, knowledge sharing, so sharing knowledge, cultural teaching, if that's kind of what you want to do or you currently do and you want a space to do it at, that's one. Healing and well-being is another use that we'd love to see there. Creative community classes or workshops. Artist studios or working spaces. So even if it's just for you to practice your creative or cultural practice, that'd be really excellent. And then the other side of that is like displaying or presenting. So if you're creative, like if you want to have an exhibition, there's exhibition spaces that'd be really appealing. Like readings and workshops, like performances or screenings, that kind of thing. And there's like good collaborative spaces. And even just ideas about, like, people might want to do like a pop-up, you know, because it's 12 months, you know, you might say, oh, look, this is an idea we want to do.
0: Yep.
1: Just for the 12 months. While we do this other bigger thing over here, we want to come here and do it in Redfern, you know, just to sort of get a Redfern presence for 12 months, you know.
0: Oh, that's cool too, because there are, I suppose, businesses that are out in the suburbs or somewhere else. And it'd be good to bring it into Redfern, because it's really hard to find opportunities, you know, in the inner city or anywhere to get space. So that's a good one.
1: Yeah, and I guess it's really like what we're trying to do is just encourage like local, that, you know, that's a really powerful word for us. So think about local benefits. So if you're a local creative or cultural person and you want to do it here, and if you're not, then we want to see how it's going to benefit the local community. Like that's kind of something to think about if you're thinking of applying and thinking of an idea or what you might want to do. So yeah, it's really exciting. Wow. Like I've heard, you know, 107's such a great spot, you know, and like you said, Lola, just down from 119, that kind of, it's a really busy street, and it's great to see another Aboriginal opportunity on Redfern Street.
0: No, it's good because you got that, then you got the medical, you got the school, and you got the medical service, and then that, because we always used to go to 107 for art exhibitions and the cafe on the side piece there in the front, and then the space there for exhibition. So there's going to be six spaces, but then that's upstairs and downstairs.
1: Yeah.
0: That we've got there, and you've got the information. You're going to leave some information with us.
1: Yep.
0: So you can pick it up here. You're going to drop any in downstairs or?
1: Yeah, I can bring more back, and I can talk, like, so there's a few of us, so I can check in with them, and if anyone, you know, reach out through the City of Sydney or through the community centre, or if you're at one of the, on Friday, come to the open day, and you'll be able to get a copy of that kind of thing. And I think you can apply for more than one space too. So
0: really?
1: Yeah, potentially, I think so. So I think if you say, my idea is this and this space and this space, you know, and that's, I mean, because then the people assessing are going to have to make that tough decision about what sort of comes in. So
0: all they can do is visit cityofsydney.nsw.gov.au to find out more information there. Maybe do you know a little bit more about, you know, we had these spaces for artists up in Darlinghurst. How's that been going? Have you got any information on that?
1: No, I don't.
0: Yeah, there's residential for artists there. We'll have to find out more about those as well. But
1: One thing I did hear, and I don't have details to share, but definitely those ones do come out at different times.
0: Yep.
1: And there's more coming out soon. So what I would say is on the city's website, or if you call customer service, but really, like, from what the grants team have told me, so we have a grants team. And their newsletter is, if you subscribe to the newsletter, that's how they, that's one of their big forms of communication.
0: Yep.
1: So when new opportunities for like spaces for like organizations to sort of operate from, they come out from time to time. And there's, I'm told that there's one coming out soon. I just, they didn't have the details ready today, but definitely, I'm not sure what the outcome is of those ones, but there's more coming soon.
0: There's more coming soon. Oh, that'll be good. No, it's great for artists, you know, creative people, because it's starting to look okay up there at Darlinghurst, because it was trashy before.
1: Oh, yeah.
0: It was really trashy, and now they're doing it all up, and it's like, oh, I wonder what kind of businesses we're going to be seeing along, you know, Darlinghurst, because it was the second gay capital of the world. You know, outside of San Francisco.
1: Yeah, right.
0: Yeah, San Francisco was a big one, and then Sydney was the next one. So
1: it's
0: going to be interesting to see how it all pans out up there, and also too for our artists to have opportunities to have residential space up there and be creative, because we've got a lot more now people that are out there doing creative things. I mean, you know, we've just had Gordon Siren down at Adrian Newstead's, you know, at Bondi. He's had the huge big exhibition of his work over the years, and then the auction that's happening there. I mean, we've got Art Levitt, you know, she's moved down there to Woolloomooloo.
1: Okay.
0: This is going to be good. It'll be good. And we've got the APY Gallery now here.
1: That's right.
0: Yep.
1: Yeah, they moved on to Redfern Street.
0: Yep. They've got an exhibition opening, another big exhibition opening soon. But no, it's great. We're starting to see more and more coming back here. And they've closed the tobacconist here. You know that? See that? I don't know, for illicit tobacco sales. So they're closed down. So I don't know where people, what's going to open up again, or whether they're allowed to open up again and sell, you know, cigarettes. It's going to be really interesting there. But look, everyone, please, this is a great opportunity this Friday from 11 a.m. till 6 p.m. You can come down and check it out, 107 in Redfern Street here, just up from, if you haven't been here before, just up from the medical service here on Redfern Street. But hey, thanks very much for coming in.
1: No worries.
0: And I have to always ask her, how are you and your daughter with your music going?
1: Yeah, look, it's all right. I gave her a couple of bass lessons, and I was going to hop on the drums, but she's got a, kids these days are so busy. Like, she's, because she put her hand up for like debating and a dance and another thing, and she got a few of them, and then all of a sudden she just was a bit overwhelmed. So, but I just, my philosophy is not to push, you know. So it's just to tell her that it's always there, you know. And I also just try to play in front of her, you know, play music, so she knows that it's part of our life, and you know, the instruments are around and they're easy to pick up when she's ready. So
0: aren't you lucky you've got your daughter that's following your footsteps creative wise
1: yeah it's just trying to get the airtime in, but but yeah, I, you know, she's dancing and she's doing jujitsu and
0: dancing and doing jujitsu.
1: So,
0: and playing.
1: So
0: oh, look, and what about yourself? Are you having time out and playing music, doing any music at the moment?
1: Oh, yeah. Look, when I get a chance at home on my own. like I said, I've started learning a new instrument, which I thought was just an exciting, you know.
0: What are you learning? The bass?
1: Learning bass, yeah. That's but I'm really starting from scratch.
0: That's,
1: you know,
0: the most important, you know, instrument in there.
1: Yeah.
0: You know, you've got your bass and your drums that give you the timing for you guys that are on, you know, guitars, the lead guitar and rhythm.
1: Yeah, but it's a whole different mindset,
0: isn't
1: right?
0: It?
1: It's, you know, it's a different role in the music. So I'm just really enjoying, you know, using the, because when I learned the drums, there was no internet, you know. It's, whereas these days, everything's at your fingertips. I also know a lot of really good bass players, so just catching up with friends and picking their brains.
0: Yeah, no, but Jenny Morrison, she was really good. She's really good.
1: Oh, really?
0: Yeah, good. Okay. Well, women, I always say, women, get the bass, you know, because it comes from the womb. The
1: diaphragm.
0: Yeah, the diaphragm, the womb there. And I've seen a lot of good, really great female bass players.
1: Same. Yeah.
0: And as I say, you know, they need the bass and they need the drums to give them the timing, yeah. But no, it's always good to let people know that you are creative and you've got another side there that you can, you know, you've got a heavy week, but you can always go home and
1: have to,
0: you know, pick up and do the keyboards
1: or the
0: bass. That'll be interesting. I can't wait. As I say, I can't wait for him and his daughter to come and record at least one song together. It's usually the parents are too busy, but it's the daughter now. All the kids are too busy. But, look, Preston, thank you very much for coming on, keeping us updated.
1: Thanks,
0: and don't forget, everybody, at 107 tomorrow, on Friday, there is a session, open day, 11 till 6, and the site inspection as well. So thank you very much. Or get onto their website, their cityofsydney.nsw.gov.au, or call customer services. What's the customer service number? I didn't ask you.
1: Yeah, great question. That is 9265.
0: 9265.
1: 9333.
0: Repeat that, 9265 9333. And you've been talking to our deadly brother, Preston Peachy, the Program Manager of Aboriginal Torres Strait Islander Strategies First Nation Leadership. And you have a good time.
1: Thanks, Laura.
0: Thank you. And we'll do, like Frankie Yammer says, and just like Preston says, I know what's good.

And a dirty track there from, hey, our dirty brother, Frankie Yama. Meanwhile, other great things that are happening. Boom Marley, they've got their opening night called Indeed. And a dirty track there from, hey, our dirty brother, Frankie Yama. Meanwhile, other great things that are happening. Boom Marley, they've got their opening night called Indeed.

good. It always is the members artist out there at 5559 Flood Street in Leichhardt. Their hours normally are Tuesdays to Saturdays from 10 a.m. till 4 p.m. And they're on Facebook, Instagram, or you can get them on their own website, boomali.com.au. So that kicks off tomorrow night, as I said, at 6 o'clock. And for all those other ones, the Aboriginal Comedy All-Stars, they're at the factory at Marrickville tomorrow night. It kicks off at 7 o'clock. Yeah, so some great things are happening out there. Also, too, happening, the Warramurra Music Lab 2026, a celebration for participants and friends. And this is happening at the Yarramundi Room at Sydney Opera House. And that's on tomorrow from 6 till 9 o'clock as well. Yes, and we'll keep you updated. Also, too, we've got tonight, kicking off tonight, is Gary Lang from the Gary Lang Dance Company in the Territory. They've got the production on at the Opera House tonight as one. It's called The Other Side of Me, and it kicks off, as I said, at the, 7 o'clock? I think 7 o'clock, yeah. It's a 45-minute production, and it's based on a true stolen generation experience. The work centres on a man who was removed from an Aboriginal family as a child and taken to raise by a white family in an English village. So it's a duo of two guys. So it's a dance duo identifying identity and loss. And it's been directed by our one and only Larrakia man, Gary Lang, who was a graduate out of NASDA and then went to Bangarra and then went back home to the Territory up there in Darwin. So I'm going to go tonight and check it out. So it's there until the 9th. There's so many things on it all at the same time. It's absolutely crazy. And there's also mob tickets too for that as well. So check it out on the Opera House. So the promo code is MOBTEX, okay? So you can book through Sydney Opera House .com, Dance Other Side of Me, Mob Tick, and you'll get a ticket for only $25. Yes. So you've got some great things happening out there. As I said, they're every Tuesday to Saturday from Oz Harvest. They've got their free food market at 95 Wellington Street in Waterloo. So that's Tuesdays to Saturdays from 10 a.m. till 2 p.m. Yes, and it's also over at the Glebe Youth Centre on Thursdays from 1 till 3. We've also got to get vaccinated for winter so you don't miss a thing. This is free, and it's a free vaccination clinic at the Redfern Community Centre Friday the 15th of May. So put that down in your diary, 10 till 3, Friday the 15th of May, for a free vaccination, winter vaccination out there. Other things that are happening. And don't forget, if you've got events happening in your community, one of the ways to get the message out there is to email us here at blackchat@coryradio.com. blackchat@coryradio.com. We've also got to the 2026 Mob Connector Hub, and this is at 58 Maclay Street in Potts Point at the Rec Centre. And that's for every first Wednesday of each month from 10 a.m. till 12 p.m. And then we've got every Wednesday as well at the Rec Centre, Colour and Connect. 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Identified and non-identified caseworkers will be available. Enjoy a cuppa and some biscuits while you're colouring in, and that's 10 till 12 every Wednesday, okay, at 58 Maclay Street in Potts Point at the Rec Centre there. And one more, I'll give you two. Pop-up community support hub. This is Namajura Community Room, and this is the first Wednesday of the month, and from 2 till 4. And this is at the that do you need help accessing services. So this is put on by the Randwick City Council. You can give them a ring on 1300 722 542, 1300 722 542. Like refreshments provided for attendees. Yeah, pop up. And let's keep it moving with some more deadly music with Deadly Emma Donovan and the Putbacks with My Goodness.

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2: And you're listening to Black Chat Internet. Great to talk to Preston, but this week is crazy. You've got the as I said, the Aboriginal Comedy All-Stars, and that's at the Factory at Matraville tomorrow night at that at 7 o'clock, and then at the Bondi Pavilion on Friday night from 8 o'clock. And then we've got Casey Donovan. She is performing at on Friday night at Castle Hill RSL. Then Saturday, she's at Wentworth League at Wentworthville. And then Sunday, she's at North Sydney Leagues. We've also got Gary Lang's production as well at the Opera House, which I'm going to see tonight, and that's there until Saturday. So, yes, it's trying to work out where do I go, what do I do, you know. It'll be great. So it'll be the comedy. If you want a good laugh, yeah, there's also free mob tickets as well. Also, too, education-wise, TAFE, they've got the Yarning Circle project, and it says they're building a Yarning Circle at Ultimo, Loftus, Padstow and Ryde campuses. These spaces will be dedicated places for Aboriginal Torres Strait Islander students, staff and community members to connect, share knowledge and strengthen the culture. And we need your input. So what should these spaces look like? Where should they be placed? And how can we honour cultural traditions in this design? So they've got their community consultation sessions on site at Ultimo the second Thursday of each month from 12 till 1. Then the virtual sessions they've got on the second Thursday of each month from 4:30 till 5:30. So for more information, you can contact Carly Fernandez, and she's the Aboriginal Education and Engagement Coordinator. And the phone number, her phone number is 0418 650 187. 0418 650 187. So that's a good one for setting up a Yarning Circle. Also, too, with TAFE, we've got the Strengthening Partnerships and Creating Pathways, Eora and Ultimo. And as I say there, they're reaching out to introduce themselves. And this is Carly Fernandez. She's then the coordinator for TAFE New South Wales across the Eora TAFE at campuses. And they're continuing to deliver a range of cultural responsive programs designed to support Aboriginal Torres Strait Islander learners in gaining qualifications, strengthening identity and transitioning into employment. Their current courses offerings include pathways in Aboriginal studies, mentoring, community services and creative industries, along targeting away from base delivery to supporting community access. So, yes, her phone number again, 0418 650 187, and that will be at the Eora TAFE here in Redfern and Ultimo. Also, what else have we got for TAFE as well? We're just checking out here. Yeah, join us in building stronger communities with TAFE. And they're committed to providing high-quality, culturally responsive education to Aboriginal Torres Strait Islander communities. Their programs are designed to empower individuals, break the cycle of transgenerational trauma and create lasting positive impacts in their community. So that's the same as that Carly Fernandez. She's putting these on. And she's, as I said, the Aboriginal Engagement Education Engagement Coordinator. So that'll be another good one. So check out TAFE, their website, for all these incredible things that are happening. Also, they've got Songlines of Country too as well. And that's campus dates in September and October. So that'll be a great idea. The Songlines of Country, 2026 tour delivers a dynamic four-hour interactive workshop followed by a live professional performance led by Aboriginal educators and industry mentors. Participants will build confidence, strengthen cultural identity and explore pathways into further studies, employment and creative enterprises. So the delivery periods have been 17th of September 2026 to the 30th of October 2026. So participants can select areas of interest through an expressions of interest process like a songwriting, music production performance and stage craft, vocal delivery, Aboriginal cultural storytelling through music. So these are some great things and opportunities for MOB at TAFE. And let's have a pause for the cause, eh? And let's get some more music with Glenda Sculthorpe from Cadoogah originally. And this is Nothing to Fear, definitely not.

And a deadly track there from Glenn Scunthorpe. We're almost to the top of the hour. Some other opportunities out there for the Glebe Men's Connection. It's a free social program for men in St. Helens Community Centre. And that's happening tomorrow until the 11th of June. So practical social activities to help you build community connection and build local friendships. Free to attend. All equipment and resources are provided. So they say that the activities include health and fitness, walking and fishing, hands-on creative and tinkering programs and projects, supportive group sessions with a men's counsellor, gardening and sustainability. So that, as I said, there tomorrow, Glebe Men's Connection. Free social programs for men in St. Helens Community Centre. So that'll be a good one. Their phone number for more information, 9265 9333, brought to you by the City of Sydney, 9265 9333. Also tomorrow, they've got the Food Circle Market Hub every Thursday from 1:30 till 2:30 at the Glebe Youth Centre at 84 Glebe Point Road in Glebe. As they say, pop in, fill a free bag with essentials, socialise with your local community and connect with local services there. So these are some fantastic ideas. Also too, we've got Yarning Space opening open art making. And this is Yarning Space is an open art making session for First Nation community members. Come and share a yarn, tea and coffee and snacks while you work on your art project and collaborate in the OLC cultural space. And this is the cultural space ground floor at the OLC St. Vincent de Paul's, their learning centre. And that's level 3, 99 Forbes Street in Woolloomooloo. Their phone number is 9358 8100, and that's Fridays from 10 a.m. till 12 p.m. Yes. And then we've also got two Aboriginal rope making and adornment. And come along to our Aboriginal rope making and adornment workshops. Learn the traditional practice of rope making from local native fibre. Explore native seeds, emu feathers, natural dyes and ochres. Some sessions will be held outside. So please express your interest with the staff calling 9358 8100, 9358 8100, and that's from 1 p.m. till 3 p.m. on Fridays up until June the 12th. So, yeah, it'll be a good one on the ground floor. And that's level 3, 99 Forbes Street and Woolloomooloo. There we go. Some great opportunities out there. And don't forget, if you've got events happening in your community, let us know about it so we can let others know about it and come along. And this week is a huge week of entertainment. Yeah, so I'm going to be, it's going to be a great time. I'm going to go and see the Aboriginal Comedy All-Stars on Friday night at Bondi Pavilion. I'm going tonight to see Gary Lang's duo of performance out there at the Opera House. And then I'm just going to chill over the weekend. Also, we've got Tony Albert coming back too, Not a Souvenir, the Museum of Contemporary Arts, and that is going to be happening on Wednesday the 20th of May in the morning, 10:30 till 1:30. A fearless and influential voice of Australia's contemporary art, Tony Albert from North Queensland brings his signature humour and energy to the MLC in his largest exhibition to date. But he's the artist that put the bullets in the Hyde Park for the commemorating the coloured diggers. Yes, so this is another exhibition that he will be holding. Also too, we've got First Nations Workshop training event, inspire and equip women with on their political journey. This is a dedicated for First Nation workshop, which is facilitated by First Nation women and specifically designed to address additional consideration encountered by this community when running for public office. Oh, getting into politics, lady. And that's what we're going to do. So register online, and that'll be wfe.org.au, First Nations Workshop, Sydney, 15th May. We'll get somebody on and have a talk about this, eh? I think that'll be good. Deadly Brother James Hoffa sent me this from the Inner City Empowerment Communities. Yep, so that'll be a good one. That's going to be happening on the 15th, kicking off at 9:30 a.m. So we need more women in politics, and I believe there is one deadly woman which we're going to catch up with as she's gone with the Greens. Yes, so, wow.
What a full day we've had today, and it was great, as I said, to catch up with Tobias Elliott Orr from the Redfern Legal Service in regards to looking at the national redress for people who were removed, and they can give you help, and they're based at the Town Hall in Redfern if you want to go up there, and they'll be able to help you out and give you more understanding and maybe help you fill out some forms. And then Preston Peachy, the program manager there at the Aboriginal Torres Strait Islander Strategies First Nation Leadership. And this is about the space at 107 Redfern Street. So there is a session, you know, expressions of interest in that. There's an information session this Friday, the 8th, from 11 a.m. till 6 p.m. And there'll be more coming up. And we're almost to the top of the hour. And don't forget, we're here Monday to Friday, 9 to 12. And between 10 and 11, Black Chat also broadcasts through the National Indigenous Radio Service, coming out of Turba Yagra country up there in Minjin and down there in Naam on 3KND on 1503 AM. Don't forget, you can download the free Koori Radio app or the Community Radio Plus app, or you can pick us up on Koori Radio as well on their website. And if you want to listen to any of the interviews that I've done, just put in blackchat.com and you can see all the interviews from the 1st of May. And that's all we have. And look, have a great rest of the day. And thank you all for tuning in. And I'll be back again tomorrow. I'm your host, Lola Forrester. And as we always do, take it out with our deadly sister, Nardina Dixon, with one of these great legendary songs. It's like Rumpy Band, you know, black fella, white fella. Doesn't matter what your colour, as long as you're a good fella. And this one with Nardina Dixon with Aboriginal Land, always was, always will be. Enjoy the rest of your day. And I'll let you know about the Gary Lang performance tonight, the duo tonight at the Opera House. I'll let you know tomorrow.

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3: This is Quarry Radio News with KL. The Minjeriba, Morgumpan Elders and Council are calling on the Senate to give priority to the establishment of a national independent First Nations-led truth-telling and healing commission, with a focus on addressing all forms of First Nations disadvantage. The Elders in Council supports the Walk for Truth from Naarm to Canberra starting April 19, urging the federal government to commit to addressing racism and harm caused to First Nations peoples in the wake of the recent neo-Nazi attacks at Camp Sovereignty and attempted bombing at Boorloo on January 26. MMEIC Director Dale Rusker says the failure of the 2023 Voice referendum has exposed high levels of racism across Australia, and the reappeal of treaty and truth-telling pathways in different jurisdictions emphasises the need for a national commitment to reconciliation and truth-telling as a way forward to healing. Here's the report.
4: Thanks, Kirsten. And firstly, hello to all the listeners out there. Hello to all the Koori mob down there throughout Redfern. Just for some of you, just to start with, I'm the son of Donna Rusker, who spent a lot of time down there throughout the 70s with a lot of you down there. She's got sisters and brothers that are living around the Redfern area. Yeah, full respect to you all. I'm a Gurumpal Jandabal, Nagarabal, and Noongar Gubbi Gubbi Guri from the southeast Queensland here. I'm also part of the Quanamooka. I live on the Stradbroke Island in Moreton Bay, and I'm a director on Minjeriba Morgumpan Elders and Council.
3: Fantastic. Thank you so much. And so the Elders and Council are calling on the Australian Senate to establish a national independent First Nations-led truth-telling and healing commission. Can you tell us what that would look like for you?
4: Oh, yeah, that's right. No, we've been circulating the petition around now for a couple of weeks, and due to our own experiences and what we've observed occurring nationally across the continent here in the last several years following the failure of the Voice referendum, we've seen this sort of escalation of increasing racism and also perpetrated violence targeting First Nations people, and it's all relative also to what's going on internationally at the moment and the major impacts that are occurring there. And we've been for some time trying to facilitate proper processes to get justice for our First Nations people, and it's been happening now for decades. And unfortunately, due to the lack of response we're seeing by way of our national commitment, we're seeing a lot of our own people, and not just on the islands here, but across the regions, experiencing further disadvantage. And we're also seeing the justice systems, youth and adult, being filled up with young First Nations people. And that's very unfortunate, because following the history that our ancestors experienced, there's still a lot of harm and suffering being caused for First Nations people all over this country due to systemic racism and institutional discrimination, and how embedded racism still is in the constituents of this nation, of Australia. And we feel, due to what we had planned here several years ago with our commitments to the Queensland Bill of the Pathways to Treaty and the Truth-Telling and Healing Commission, and our community was ready to start telling all of our historical truths. And as most would know, the first act of the recently elected State Premier of Queensland, he committed to the immediate repeal of the Pathways and Truth-Telling and Healing Bill. And as well as that, he introduced the adult time for adult crime law, which has had really severe impacts across First Nations communities. There's been not a lot of commitment adhered to or even announced with regards to First Nations Aboriginal affairs nationally following the Voice referendum's failure. We think that the priority for the nation should be, as well as for ourselves and our needs to be able to heal, is for the federal government to commit to legislation to allow for a First Nations independent truth-telling and healing commissioner's inquiry.
5: When I think about even the work that's happened with the Yuruk Justice Commission in, or Truth-Telling Commission in Victoria with the First Peoples of Assembly, in that same week that the framework was actually signed over, we saw a shift in the age of youth in Victoria being sentenced and jailed for life at 14, as well as the attack of the far right or black shirts that went in and assaulted First Nations women at Camp Sovereignty. And we didn't hear anything from the Prime Minister in relation to that. Do you have faith that having a National Truth-Telling Commission, the findings and the key recommendations would actually be on it?
4: Well, I'm hoping so, and I'm hoping that it's something that could be committed to as a need of human morality. And we know the importance of truth with regards to the major principles of conscience and how that then informs human morality. But we also know how, and we see it quite often now, and we're seeing it internationally as well, where actions and commitments are done where truth is more or less construed to allow for violent behaviours and a sort of a repeat of what's occurred historically with colonial violence. And it allows for these behaviours to occur which are about power and about control. And it involves a lot of injustice, international injustice, as well as human rights injustice. And it's all legally condoned as being what's necessary and what being what's needed to be done for the sake of things such as economy and power and control. And when we look back at this country here and ourselves, and following those couple of events that you mentioned, especially the truth on the camp and NAM, the Camp Sovereignty, and the attack on women and also in the presence of children, and how that was led by a neo-Nazi group, we've seen a rise in that in Queensland also, and we see now through media, especially through social media, a lot of blatant racism being displayed in many, many forms towards First Nations people. And we haven't really seen the Prime Minister try and address it. And we also seen what occurred in the tragedy of the Bondi massacre. And very, very sad, very horrific. And our condolences always to those people that have suffered the most from that tragedy. But that wasn't the first of those types of massacres that have occurred in this country. And now people have been subjected to many of them across the previous century. And crimes of genocide are also part of what this country has legally facilitated against First Nations people, along with the rest. But there's never been any emphasis put on that. And when we look at the importance of truth-telling, and we look at the fact that there is a lot of these historical crimes of injustice that are just morally condoned and accepted as being necessary for the establishment of nations such as Australia, and we also see it happening at the moment with the Palestine-Israel conflicts, further than that, and with the Middle Eastern conflicts that are growing also. Back here in this country, our First Nations people have never been given the opportunity to receive any form of justice, which is just allowing for continued suffering to elevate further and our disadvantage to increase enormously. Truth-telling is the way to start a process, and no one should fear truth. The federal government should not fear truth. And then when we look at days like the 26th of January celebrations every single year that occur for Australians, while there's tens of thousands of us on the streets demonstrating that day as being Invasion Day, that's an obvious need for change. And what can inform that change is a proper First Nations-led Truth-Telling and Healing Commission inquiry.
5: After the voice referendum failed, the Prime Minister pretty much dismissed any federal treaty or national treaty or truth-telling journey and basically said it was left up to the states and territories to sort that out. Because we don't have a Bill of Rights or that, you know, United Nations Declaration of Rights, Human Rights for First Nations people, it's not in legislation here in Australia. And it just seems like the Prime Minister just dropped the whole lot and kind of wiped his hands to it. So do you feel like there should be some form of class action or compensation for damages caused because of the way that all of it has been treated, even with the lack of bipartisan support?
4: Without a doubt, it's caused a lot of damage. And when you look at what gave the indication to the Prime Minister to take that view that there's no need to prioritise any First Nations affairs in this country, it was the outcome of the voice referendum and the fact that the mass majority of every single state and territory voted in opposition to that process occurring. And since then, and what we've seen, as I mentioned earlier, there's been this escalation of racism, as if it's all right now to display blatant open racism to First Nations people in this country. But then also following what occurred in that tragic moment of the Bondi massacre and the Prime Minister's commitment there to consider and establish a Royal Commission to investigate. On top of that, we've seen these hate speech policies facilitate criminal legislation implementation here in the state of Queensland. And all these things are occurring, but there's no actual prioritising any need to any form of commitment such as a truth-telling commission process that's going to allow for address to all of the First Nations disadvantages and the harm and the suffering that's been generationally caused to be addressed effectively. And that's a bit unfortunate when we think about it. And if we think about Australia as a nation and the fact that we have tens of millions celebrate on the 26th of January every year, Australia as a nation is a nation that only comprises of around 13 to 14 generations of occupation. For First Nations people, based on the evidence that's been accessible and analysed and provided through science, verifiable evidence, our people have been on this country for no less than 65,000 years, and our occupation spanned across well over 3,000 generations. And that's such an important part of human culture that's disregarded and ignored simply for the sake of Australians to be able to maintain all of their rights and interests and privileges as a part of a Commonwealth colonial nation. And the only way that that could be addressed, again, is through proper morally and politically acceptable truth-telling process. And that process can inform so much. And that process can inform what might be necessary in a national treaty with First Nations people. It can inform how a lot of the disadvantages that we're facing can be addressed and decreased for First Nations people. It could also inform what's necessary to be committed to by way of justice reinvestment, and I know that there's a federal commitment to that already. And from justice reinvestment, that can inform what are the necessary legal reforms that might have to be implemented to allow for proper equality and justice restoration in this country to occur.
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9: Welcome to Earth Matters, environmental and social justice stories from around Australia and beyond. This episode is produced at the studios of 3CR in Naarm, Melbourne, on the unceded lands of the Wurundjeri people of the Kulin Nation. Earth Matters is distributed nationally through the Community Radio Network. I'd like to pay my respects to the elders, past and present, and extend that respect to other First Nations Australians who may be listening to this broadcast. I'm your host, Claudia Craig. Welcome to another episode of Earth Matters.
10: I share with you an anecdote. Speaking to a group in the United States some years ago, at the end of my speech, somebody put up their hand and said, Kumi, have you heard of Martin Luther King? And I said, yes, I heard of him, and he inspired me and many other people in our struggle against apartheid in South Africa. And then she asked me, what was his most famous speech? Thinking it was a trick question, I answered it very hesitantly. I said, I have a dream. And she shouted back, yes, it's I have a dream. But when I hear you speak, it sounds like you have a bloody nightmare. So the challenge then for us is finding that sweet spot between not sanitizing the fact that we are in a deep crisis, the economic system is failing, the energy system is failing, and so on. But how do we do it in a way that keeps people believing that their actions can inspire positive change?
9: South African human rights and climate justice activist Kumi Naidoo. Kumi's words make us think about the stories we tell about ourselves and the world we live in. Do these narratives shape and drive climate action? Or do they exacerbate the doom and gloom many of us already feel? This week on Earth Matters, we hear from two Australian climate advocates grappling with these very questions. Gen Z millennial Connie Gamble is a master's student of public policy and management and a Wattle Sustainability Fellow at the University of Melbourne. Her current project uses memory as a storytelling tool to build connection to place. Lauren Fuge is a passionate climate activist whose journey from science writer to author speaks to the role of writing as an agent of change. We chat to her about her book, Voyages, Our Journey into the Anthropocene, published by Text Publishing, as well as her PhD, Exploring Creative Forms of Climate Communication. But first, let's take a listen to Connie Gamble. Connie is one of 29 Wattle Fellows participating in the 2025 University of Melbourne's Wattle Fellowship Program, which supports global sustainability leadership. She spoke at a Wattle Spotlight event in June.
11: Hi, everyone. Thank you so much for taking time out of what I'm sure are very busy days to come and chat to us and listen to us. So I'm going to kick off today with a question that I've been sitting on for honestly quite some time. And that question is, how can our memories help us connect more deeply with our climate futures. Now, George Monbiot is a brilliant author. If any of you read his book, Out of the Wreckage, it's a great one. And something that he talks about in this book is this concept of humans being drawn to narratives. So, admittedly, he was talking about getting us out of neoliberalism. I won't go there today. But what he was really trying to get across to us is that humans are drawn to change that we can envision. We are drawn to narratives. We are drawn to a future that we can actually see ourselves in. And when we're considering our climate futures, I want to take the time now to start with, where are we now? Where are we in this narrative before we consider our climate futures? So what's our climate reality? And honestly, so many of the dominant narratives about our climate futures are pretty dire. Most of us, I'm sure, in the room know that the research is there and it looks bad. We've had those projections for decades and we're living them now. And not only that, but we have our neighbours, we have our obligations. So many of our Pacific neighbours are living these impacts much more than we have already felt, but that's not the case for all of us. Like, we have people up in New South Wales now whose communities, livelihoods, everything really is being uprooted by these floods. And that's the situation, right? Like, this is what we're dealing with, and it's tough, and there's a lot to process. And if you have a phone, like, lucky you, because you're getting an endless live stream of harrowing climate content to your every beck and call. So there's a lot to process. And I kept coming back to this because in my work as a public policy student and also working in climate tech, I deal with climate change on a day-to-day basis. And in doing so, that passion that actually got me there in the first place, it just became a little bit too overwhelming for me. And at a certain point, to me, it was better off just shoving those emotions and that passion that had actually morphed into climate anxiety under the rug in favour of making the day-to-day more tolerable. So in doing so and getting myself some climate anxiety, I joined the 81% of Gen Z and millennials who are now tangling with these emotions, this climate anxiety, which for something that is such a new phenomenon, like, that is a pretty confronting statistic. So there's a lot to process, and I kept coming back to this question of how can we bring joy back into it? And I do not say this in pursuit of ignorance, and I do not say this as any sort of dismissal of pragmatism or realism, because I think most of us here agree that we need climate change mitigation. We need adaptation at the forefront of everything to drive us forward. And I intend to do that as part of my work. But I want to really underscore the power of and in this. Yes, the dominant narratives are really scary and it is really stressful. And we can still try and find a way to bring joy back into it. And that's all right. So this is really what took me to a place where I kept coming back to this concept of memory, and memory is something that's really powerful, something that can connect us to place and something that we all share. It's really human in, like, the simplest possible way. We all have it. So I'm going to share one with you now, and I'm also going to share a photo. Pretty stock standard East Coast beach, nothing to tell it apart unless you've got a super keen eye. I also want to share a memory. Every summer growing up as a kid, I went up to a beach in southern Thawa country, so southern New South Wales, maybe a week or two at a time every year, but it feels like I lived half my childhood there. I could tell you how long it takes me to walk from one end of the beach to the other, the shallow river at one end where I learned to fish, and the craggy red rocks that always really hurt my feet. Tough life. And the campfires that littered the beach at night where I'd throw dried seaweed to make fireworks. So I'm going to show you another photo now. Same beach, but I do this only to make the point that in the 15, 20 seconds of me sharing that little story with you, sharing my little memory, your understanding of what a place can mean to someone else that isn't you has changed so drastically. And while I was speaking, it's very likely that you were thinking of a place that holds that sort of meaning to you. And maybe some of you were even thinking of the same place, which is also pretty cool. So many of us in this room were born overseas. We grew up in places that aren't Melbourne. And if we think of all the places we're connected to from this room alone, through memory, it's pretty incredible. And this is really the storytelling that I'm aiming to harness with my project. Storytelling that has been at the pillar of so many cultures for generations and really millennia, not in the least the First Nations cultures that have stewarded the land that we're all on today. And so that's what I'm sort of tying all into my water project. My project is going to be a memory archive of people telling their stories of place in the way that I just did, in a way that can really allow us to connect with each other in a really simple way that grounds us, gives us a sense of community, helps us understand where we are now. And through creating that space to better connect to our emotional connections to place in the past, we can better understand our emotional connection, and not only our connection, but our obligation to the future, to future generations who have the right to go to a beach that looks nondescript to all of you and hurt their feet on the rocks, because that is their right. And through this project, I hope that we can just bring a little bit of joy back into it. Thank you.
9: Connie Gamble talking about storytelling in climate emergency and her project Building Connection to Place Through Memory. You're listening to Earth Matters on the Community Radio Network. If you've just tuned in, we've been talking about storytelling in climate emergency. What are the stories we tell, and how do we balance sharing confronting truths with hope for the future? We've just heard from Gen Z millennial Connie Gamble, a master's student of public policy and management and a Wattle Sustainability Fellow at the University of Melbourne. We now head to South Australia, where climate advocate and writer Lauren Fuge is researching creative forms of climate communication as part of her PhD. Lauren is a published author of the creative non-fiction book Voyages, Our Journey into the Anthropocene, and an award-winning science writer. She is someone who I feel will have something to say on the subject of storytelling and its effectiveness in spurring climate action. But first, a bigger question. What is the role of writers at this time of environmental fragility?
12: That is a huge question, and one that I can't answer for every single writer, but I can speak from my own experience. I've been a writer for a very long time, since I was very young, and in my 20s after uni, I worked in science journalism, and I, you know, initially started writing about things that I really loved and enjoyed. I was very much into physics and astronomy and the big questions of the universe, but very quickly found myself pulled into a different aspect of science journalism, writing about the climate crisis and other environmental crises. And as a journalist, as a writer in the journalism sphere, I really began to feel overwhelmed by this problem. I felt like my journalism was ineffectual, it was fragmented. Like, as I became more and more aware of the scale and urgency of the climate crisis, and, you know, spoke weekly with climate scientists about their work and about what was happening, I felt like that my writing wasn't doing anything, and I really fell into a sort of a despair about it, I guess. And that sort of led me to rethink about how we might write about climate change. You know, like, I began moving in a different direction. I began going back to sort of my creative roots, my creative background, and to think about how we could talk more creatively about climate change. Because the truth is, like, just telling people facts about things that are happening, like telling people facts about the climate crisis, isn't going to change anyone's mind. So the kind of writing I was doing as a journalist, although very important to lay out the facts, to have the facts there, I was, you know, finding it ineffectual because I didn't see anything changing, right? Like, I was watching politicians and world leaders and industry leaders pretending that everything was fine and that, you know, their net zero targets for 2050 were fine, and not really facing up to what was actually happening. I wasn't seeing the dial move at all. I wanted to go into different types of writing. I wanted to move back towards my creative background and think a bit broader about how we might be able to address the climate crisis through fiction and through nonfiction and through different forms of storytelling beyond quite straightforward journalism or quite straightforward reporting on climate change. And in that process of moving back to that, which involved, you know, having the privilege of going back to be able to do a PhD, which I'm finishing now, which is about climate storytelling, I've learned a lot about sort of what the writer's role in this moment might be.
9: Author and climate activist Lauren Fuge speaking about her experience as a science journalist and the effectiveness of factual writing as a medium that inspires climate action. You're listening to Earth Matters on the Community Radio Network. I'm your host, Claudia Craig. This week, we're talking about the role of climate storytelling with South Australian author and PhD candidate, Lauren Fuge. The subject is one that Lauren is passionate about. She says that the stories we tell frame who we are as a people, our relationship to the living world, and our role protecting it.
12: Writers have such an important role in this moment because, you know, where we are, what we're doing, the choices that we make are all based on the stories that we tell ourselves. Stories that people are told over millennia. Like, for example, capitalism is a story that we tell ourselves. Democracy is a story that we tell ourselves. All the different ways that we live are based on stories we tell ourselves about who we should be and who we can become. And by changing the stories that we tell ourselves about who we are, we can change the world, basically. So writers have a really, really important role. As do all artists, art and culture and changing art and culture are going to be really important in this transformation that is coming, because addressing climate change isn't just a matter of a renewables transition, just like changing from coal to solar panels. It's not as simple as that. It's going to require some political and economic transformation because, you know, our dominant economic system of capitalism is predicated on the fact that we extract and give nothing back. So we're going to have to recalibrate a lot of things on a systemic level. And part of doing that will come through mass cultural change. So writers do have an important role in this moment in changing the stories we tell ourselves about who we are and who we can become.
9: So what sort of stories have we been telling, and what are the big narrative shifts that you feel we need?
12: Well, I think one of the big stories that we've been telling ourselves, not everyone in the world, but definitely in the sort of global north or the Western world, is that we are separate from the rest of the world, that we are not part of the rest of the world. In some ways, we humans are superior and above everything else and able to not be in relationship with the rest of the world, but rather just to use it and to extract from it. And that, you know, comes from our economic system of capitalism, built on histories of imperialism and colonialism. And that's one story I think we really have to change. I really think that is upstream of so many of our problems, including the climate crisis right now. You know, we've pulled away from the rest of the world. We've pulled away from our fundamental relationality with it. And we need to change that story in order to see ourselves not as above or separate from, but as part of an ecosystem. You know, like humans fundamentally are of this earth, part of this earth. We evolved from it. And there's no way that we can live separately from it without severely impacting everything else around us. So I think that's a really key story that we have to change in ourselves in the global north.
9: The voices of First Nations people and the belief systems that are intrinsic to their cultural storytelling speak to that so loudly. Perhaps what you're also suggesting is that people who have grown up in the Western culture without that connection with land and water don't have that mindset.
12: Yeah, absolutely. I know that for myself that was quite a learning journey. I grew up in the north of Adelaide in a very sort of, you know, fairly white community, or like, you know, I grew up with European ancestry and didn't really learn or think about First Nations knowledge or history until I was fully an adult. And, you know, in my early 20s, I went up and spent some time in the Northern Flinders Ranges and spent time with an Adyamatna family there doing some volunteer work. And that was the first time I really came to terms with the colonization of this country, but also come to terms with and had the privilege of learning about their storytelling traditions, their way of life, their knowledge systems, the way that Indigenous people, specifically here, Adyamatna people, saw themselves as part of the earth, and their storytelling traditions and their way of life and their knowledge systems is all built upon that. And it was so different from, you know, how I had grown up. And it was really, it was confronting, but also like what we need right now, exactly as you say, like this idea that we are not separate from nature is not new. Indigenous traditions and Indigenous peoples across the world have been telling these stories and have had that embedded in their knowledge systems and their way of life for millennia. And I think part of the transformation in storytelling we need now is to listen to those stories and to those voices and to those writers as well, those who have centered these things like relationality with the rest of the world and reciprocity and kinship, and seeing the rest of the world as it is, as animate and alive and something that we are part of. So absolutely, listening to First Nations stories and ways of being are vital in this moment.
9: You're listening to Earth Matters. This week, we're talking about the role of climate storytelling with South Australian author and PhD candidate Lauren Fuge. I want to come back to Lauren's writing and the challenge Kumi Nadu spoke about. How does one create a sense of hope and inspire positivity when the world is in crisis?
12: Yeah, that is absolutely a challenge that I have thought about and struggled with through writing about climate. And I think, just going back again to my work in journalism and around climate journalism, I think one of the reasons I struggled so much with that is that I was only presenting the things that were wrong and not able to present any other sort of like what to do now sort of thing, any sort of tangible concrete actions that someone could then go and take. So I felt like I was missing half of the story. But in the book that I wrote, for example, in Voyages, I write obviously a lot about the doom and gloom of the world and, you know, how we got to where we're at and what's going on with climate change and what a terrible position we are now in and how unsafe and how awful the future looks like it's going to be. But I also put in a lot of stories about people who have changed and have adapted and have been able to rise to incredibly challenging circumstances in both the sort of history part of the book where I talk about past voyaging peoples who, you know, went into new landscapes and were able to adapt and change themselves and also to survive environmental disasters by, you know, taking agency and changing before it was too late. But also in terms of in more contemporary stories of people in activism and in various climate movements and groups who are, again, doing the same thing. They're taking agency, they're trying to act before it's too late. So I think action really is quite a central theme of the hope or the optimism where I try to balance the doom and gloom. One of the choices I made with my book, with Voyages, is to put myself in as a character. So the genre of the book is a bit of a, it's a mix of science and history and memoir. So memoir is a form of life writing, a form of autobiography, where the writer draws from their own experiences in order to make meaning of them or contribute to a larger narrative. So in the book, I talk a lot about my own experiences coming to grips with the climate crisis and also through my journey figuring out the role, my own role, my role as a writer in this time, and figuring out also my journey into activism. So I drew on lots of my own personal experiences and the things that I had learned in order to tell that story. And I think the reason I chose that was because I knew that I needed to bring the reader along with me in the story. Like, these are such huge, huge topics, right? Like, climate change is an overwhelming and can be quite a paralyzing thing to write about and to talk about. And so I wanted instead to sort of really ground the reader in my own experience, someone else's experience, right, of how they went through dealing with this, and not to say that my story is particularly special, particularly interesting, but it's one example of how someone has come to terms with this and the behaviours and the actions that they've taken from there. And one of the really interesting things that I've learned throughout my research in my PhD, which is looking at climate storytelling, is looking at the ways that people change their behaviours, particularly around climate change. Just telling people facts, thinking that, you know, they're missing information and when they get the information, they'll act. That is completely false. People don't change their minds or behaviours based on information, not usually. People change their behaviours and they're motivated to act by seeing other people around them act, whether that's people that they trust, like their friends and family, or people that they relate to in stories. And so, you know, one of the reasons I wanted to talk about my own journey and my own sort of behavioural change through the book, through these personal stories, was to show readers, to show audiences one possible way of making those behavioural changes, right? Like showing them how I was able to take agency and, you know, become more involved in activism in various forms, whether community organising or direct action, and the ways that I, you know, changed my life in response to this knowledge. So I think it's, I don't know, I think it's really important for writers to draw on these tools and to draw on, you know, particularly in climate communication or ways telling stories about climate change, to draw on what we know about how what changes people's behaviours and people's minds as well.
9: Thank you very much. Is there anything else that you want to share with our listeners or articulate while we're speaking?
12: I would just really urge people to get involved in any way that they can. If you're feeling any kind of climate anxiety or despair about the state of the world, as I was saying before, the one thing that has really, really helped me through those feelings in myself is stepping up, getting involved, taking part in sort of whatever way would suit you. For me, that's been community organizing and getting involved in climate action, for example, with Rising Tide, that will be blockading the coal port in Newcastle again this November. But, you know, you don't have to be arrested to get involved in climate action. You can be a storyteller or a writer, or you can cook for a movement, or you can, you know, create a mutual aid network with your neighbours, or you can just attend a rally. Like, whatever it is, I think it's so important now for each of us to step up and get involved, because the only way through this is going to be together.
9: That was writer Lauren Fuge speaking about the stories we tell and their ability to connect us to purposeful action on climate change. On this episode of Earth Matters, we also heard from University of Melbourne Wattle Fellow Connie Gamble about building connections to place through storytelling and memory. If you're interested in learning more about impactful climate writing with Lauren Fuge, keep your eye out on the Writers Festival and event notice boards. The opening clip of Kumi Nadu and the audio featuring Connie Gamble was broadcast courtesy of the Wattle Fellowship, University of Melbourne. You can find more details about the Wattle Fellowship program and the link to Lauren's book on Earth Matters website, 3cr.org.au/Earth Matters. 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I'm your host, Claudia Craig. 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
17: Gadigal family. This is Squeezy Rider from Gadigal country, my adopted mob. Sending a big happy 25th birthday to Koori Radio and a heartfelt thank you to the late Georgie Kookaburra for giving me my first mic. 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
18: 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Some of the information may be out of date.

Yama and welcome in. This is Indigenuity on 3RRR and via the National Indigenous Radio Service and across the Community Radio Network. This is a weekly conversation with Indigenous knowledge holders to showcase all forms of Indigenous ingenuity. I'm your host, and we are joined by the lovely Rachel O'Connor here on the panel, helping me get through while the wonderful Alex Watts is having a much-needed break and hopefully up to some lovely things. We are broadcasting out from the unceded lands of the Woiwurrung people of the Kulin Nations, and so in true Indigenuity fashion, we would like to acknowledge them as the world's first scientists, the first observers and custodians of this country since time immemorial. We want to acknowledge their continued connection to these beautiful lands, skies and waterways, and pay our respects to their elders past and present. On today's show, I'm very much looking forward to a conversation with the incredible Dr. Vicky Cousins. Dr. Vicky Cousins is a research fellow for the College of Design and Social Context at RMIT University and is also leading a very exciting new transdisciplinary research cohort, this new centre called Yungama Mana, which means reciprocity at RMIT, but it is, as I understand, independent. So I'm very excited to learn quite a bit more about Yungama Mana and what they seek to achieve, and to hear a bit about, I guess, what, you know,

brown acid that they circulate through around them is not specifically too good. It suggests that you do stay away from that, because it's your own trip, so be my guest.

0: Daniel Featherstone here from Jarrah Country in Victoria, working at RMIT University and previously at First Nations Media Australia. It's been great to be part of the journey with Koori Radio over the years. Congrats on a huge milestone. Love to everyone there.
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3: Hello, I'm Adam Evans with the NIRS News. The family of Gumanjai Little Baby say they were not told when the 5-year-old's alleged killer was due to appear in Alice Springs local court. The family arrived at the court as the lawyers for both sides walked out of the building. The Walpiri girl's kinship grandfather, Robert Granitz, says no one told him a live stream link to the hearing was broken yesterday. Mr. Granitz is calling on the Northern Territory authorities to make sure the family hears about any updates in the case. 47-year-old Jefferson Lewis, who's accused of killing Gumanjai Little Baby, returns to court on July 30. Next week's federal budget is unlikely to put pressure on inflation. That's the message from the federal treasurer. Dr. Jim Chalmers has told the ABC the budget will be aiming to decrease spending.
4: The budget won't be pumping a lot of extra stimulus into the economy. In fact, overall, we'll be winding back spending in the budget. We've made that clear already.
3: Yesterday, the Reserve Bank of Australia increased the cash rate from 4.1% to 4.35%. RBA Governor Michelle Bullock says the interest rates won't affect inflation in the next 6 months. The decision to allow neo-Nazis to hold a rally outside New South Wales Parliament was a mistake. That's what Peter Wertheim has told the Royal Commission into Anti-Semitism. Mr. Wertheim is the co-chief of the Executive Council of Australian Jewry. A group of 60 people shouted Nazi slogans and unfurled a banner with the phrase "Abolish the Jewish Lobby." Mr. Wertheim has told the SBS the Royal Commission is confronting difficult truths.
5: Well, this Royal Commission, like all Royal Commissions, is a moment of truth. It's a moment when the country holds up a mirror to itself and asks itself some tough questions about things that have happened in this country that should never have happened. But I'm also hoping that this Royal Commission will be a moment of opportunity for a pathway forward for a better Australia, a pathway towards national redemption.
3: A military operation known as Project Freedom, which sees the US Navy give safe passage for commercial ships through the blocked Strait of Hormuz, has been paused less than 2 days after it started. US President Donald Trump says the decision is based on requests from Pakistan and other countries. There is yet to be a response from Pakistan confirming that it made the request. President Trump says the US naval blockade in Iran will stay in full force until Iran signs a final agreement offer. Meanwhile, the Iranian army is denying it fired missiles in the United Arab Emirates, despite the country reporting it shot down rockets 2 days in a row. An Iranian army spokesperson says Iran's facing unfair media attacks and baseless accusations from the UAE. Yesterday, the UAE restricted certain flights and says it reserves the right to respond to Iranian attacks on its soil. We'll have more coming up next.
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3: To sport, and Carlton's been fined $75,000 after an AFL investigation into the club's handling of a player having a mental health episode during a game. The AFL says Elijah Holland's on-field behaviour against Collingwood and the club's knowledge of his health issue should have prompted him to be taken off the field earlier. The investigation found Carlton had brought the game into disrepute. AFL boss Andrew Dillon says the league's taking steps to improve its response to mental health.
7: Whilst our physical injury protocols are strong and well understood, mental health presentations can be variable and are complex. That means we need to continue to strengthen and standardise how we respond on match day to acute mental health episodes.
3: If you have any stories that you'd like to share with us, you can send us an email to news@nirs.org.au. That's news@nirs.org.au.
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0: Making tracks here at Kuru Radio 93.7 FM, here in the black capital of Sydney, awesome Gadigal land. I want to start off this show by absolutely saying a very, very happy birthday to Ava, who is doing a 15 year lap around the sun. And look, good on you, sweetheart. I'm glad that you turned 15. Guys, West Pymble Road, just past Lady Game Drive, there's a crash between two trucks and the southbound lane is closed, and that's the bus lane. So just be mindful around there. Started midday today. It's still going, which is pretty intense. But today, guys, just a quick show, nice and cruisy, great music, couple of community announcements, and maybe some news about the rest of the week. 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
3: Hi, my name's Jeff Kessel and I want to wish Kuru Radio a big happy 25th birthday.

Josh Keys, you're Lil. And guys, the other side of me, the East Coast tour is happening right now. The first night is actually tonight and goes through till Saturday. So there's four shows. It is choreographed by industry leader and Larrakia man Gary Lang, the international cross-cultural collaboration with Northumbria University in the UK communicates a story of the stolen generations. With care and compassion, it poses questions about relationships between country of origin, identity, adoption, the criminal justice system, and psychological health. The other side of me translate into dance, the true life story of a young Aboriginal man born in the 1960s in the Northern Territory, adopted by a white English family and raised in the English countryside. Drawing on a collection of personal letters and poems, it offers insights into the mind of a man struggling with his belonging from the other side of the world. Guys, as I said, tonight it starts at 7. I think all shows from tonight, tomorrow, Friday and Saturday, they all start at 7 p.m. Go check it out. Head to blackdance.org.au. blackdance.org.au, blackdance.org.au. Now, there are more tour dates up and down the East Coast, but obviously if you're listening to us, hopefully you're very close to be able to get in there and watch it, which is going to be fantastic. So again, blackdance.org.au, or head to the sydneyoperahouse.com and you'll be able to check it out.

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0: There is a growing political debate in New South Wales over the future of gas exploration and the potential use of hydraulic fracking in the state's west, including areas above the Great Artesian Basin, one of Australia's largest freshwater sources. NSW Minister for Resources Courtney Hussos has not ruled out the use of fracking in western New South Wales, following the government's move to open new areas of gas exploration and significantly reduce the application fees for petroleum exploration licences from $50,000 down to $1,000. The changes have drawn strong criticism from the Greens, with MP Sue Higginson warning the policy could pave the way for environmentally harmful extraction methods. Speaking in Parliament, Ms Higginson said she intends to move a motion to restore the higher exploration application fee, arguing the reduced costs gives major gas companies easier access to public resources.
1: Hey, yo. 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

Yama, Kinchalong Mob here, wishing Koori Radio 25 years of absolute live and deadliness. Let it continue for more than another 25 years.

0: Hello, I'm Adam Evans with the NIRS News. The family of Gumanjai Little Baby say they were not told when the 5-year-old's alleged killer was due to appear in Alice Springs local court. The family arrived at the court as the lawyers for both sides walked out of the building. The Walpiri girl's kinship grandfather, Robert Granitz, says no one told him a live stream link to the hearing was broken yesterday. Mr. Granitz is calling on the Northern Territory authorities to make sure the family hears about any updates in the case. 47-year-old Jefferson Lewis, who's accused of killing Gumanjai Little Baby, returns to court on July 30. Next week's federal budget is unlikely to put pressure on inflation. That's the message from the federal treasurer. Dr. Jim Chalmers has told the ABC the budget will be aiming to decrease spending.
1: The budget won't be pumping a lot of extra stimulus into the economy. In fact, overall, we'll be winding back spending in the budget. We've made that clear already.
0: Yesterday, the Reserve Bank of Australia increased the cash rate from 4.1% to 4.35%. RBA Governor Michelle Bullock says the interest rates won't affect inflation in the next 6 months. The decision to allow neo-Nazis to hold a rally outside New South Wales Parliament was a mistake. That's what Peter Wertheim has told the Royal Commission into Anti-Semitism. Mr. Wertheim is the co-chief of the Executive Council of Australian Jewry. A group of 60 people shouted Nazi slogans and unfurled a banner with the phrase "Abolish the Jewish Lobby." Mr. Wertheim has told the SBS the Royal Commission is confronting difficult truths.
2: Well, this Royal Commission, like all Royal Commissions, is a moment of truth. It's a moment when the country holds up a mirror to itself and asks itself some tough questions about things that have happened in this country that should never have happened. But I'm also hoping that this Royal Commission will be a moment of opportunity for a pathway forward for a better Australia, a pathway towards national redemption.
0: A military operation known as Project Freedom, which sees the US Navy give safe passage for commercial ships through the blocked Strait of Hormuz, has been paused less than 2 days after it started. US President Donald Trump says the decision is based on requests from Pakistan and other countries. There is yet to be a response from Pakistan confirming that it made the request. President Trump says the US naval blockade in Iran will stay in full force until Iran signs a final agreement offer. Meanwhile, the Iranian army is denying it fired missiles in the United Arab Emirates, despite the country reporting it shot down rockets 2 days in a row. An Iranian army spokesperson says Iran's facing unfair media attacks and baseless accusations from the UAE. Yesterday, the UAE restricted certain flights and says it reserves the right to respond to Iranian attacks on its soil. We'll have more coming up next.
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0: To sport, and Carlton's been fined $75,000 after an AFL investigation into the club's handling of a player having a mental health episode during a game. The AFL says Elijah Holland's on-field behaviour against Collingwood and the club's knowledge of his health issue should have prompted him to be taken off the field earlier. The investigation found Carlton had brought the game into disrepute. AFL boss Andrew Dillon says the league's taking steps to improve its response to mental health.
6: Whilst our physical injury protocols are strong and well understood, mental health presentations can be variable and are complex. That means we need to continue to strengthen and standardise how we respond on match day to acute mental health episodes.
0: If you have any stories that you'd like to share with us, you can send us an email to news@nirs.org.au. That's news@nirs.org.au.

Yeah, good afternoon there. That song played by the Saltwater Band there with Error Fuhrer C there. Once again, you're listening to Waljibo Radio from Kalambaroo here with Tamara. The next song here coming up with Tina Turner, or Tina Arena, sorry, Sorrento Moon.

As Kooi Radio's ongoing commitment to higher quality of radio and listenership and music, we will be going through some technical upgrades this afternoon. So we are going to be switching over to the National Indigenous Radio Service as of now. Have a great afternoon and thank you for listening.

Yeah, good afternoon there. That song played by Elton John there with sad song. Song played before that was the Tina Arena there with Sorrento Moon. Once again, you're listening to Wild Eagle Radio from Kalambaroo. It's good to be back. From now on, the radio will be up and running till 2, 3 in the afternoon. You're welcome. Or if you want to listen to the radio, tune in 106.1 FM. Sorry, there's noise in the background there. The next song here with Alan Jackson, Between the Devil and Me.

Good afternoon there. That song played by Cher there with Strong Enough. And I don't know what else to say here. But it's good to be back on the radio here in Colombo, get it running. The next song here played, I'm going to play this next song here. It's for a special friend. I hope you're listening at the radio. It's a song by Keith Urban here, and it's making memories of us.

Yeah, good afternoon. That song played by Celine Dion and R. Kelly there with I'm Your Angel. The last song that I played with, I think Keith Urban there, Making Memories of Us. Yeah, once again, you are listening to the World Jewel Radio here in Kalambaroo. So far the time is 2:34 here in the afternoon, and not much that I can say here. I was looking forward on new songs on the computer, but probably sometime we'll get it updated, and hopefully probably sometime we'll get it updated and hopefully

Good afternoon, there. That song played by Janet Jackson there with All For You. You're listening at the Wadjo Radio here in Kalambaru. The last song that I played before that were You'll Be 40 with Groovin', and also Celine Dion and R. Kelly there with I'm Your Angel. The next song here coming up with Akon, Beautiful. I've got another roughly, I'd say, 20 minutes, I guess, to the next station comes on. But anyway, it's good to be back and up and running, and then you'll hear more of us. Two to three, once again, thank you again for listening.

tune in to the Packham Network. We've got our deadly indigenous right here on your local radio station. Playing always from the Golden Years. Like an eagle. And why not our awesome rock?

song played by Nelly there with, and they say, sorry about that. Once again, you're listening to Waldigo Radio here in Kalambaru here with Tamara. We've got roughly 6 minutes for finishing up time here. The last song played before that with Akon, Beautiful. And the next song here coming up with Sierra and Champ Millionaire, I think. I don't know if I'm saying it correct. Get Up. And thank you for listening, and you will hear of me tomorrow again, same time, 2 to 3. Catch you around. Bye for now.

0: Hello, I'm Adam Evans with the NIRS News. Australia's fuel reserves will be significantly boosted under a new fuel security plan unveiled by the federal government. At the moment, Australia's fuel reserves of petrol, diesel and jet fuel sit about 30 to 40 days of supply. This morning, Prime Minister Anthony Albanese announced a $10 billion fuel plan that will lift the fuel supply to 50 days.
1: The package will provide more than $10 billion to secure Australia's near-term fuel and fertiliser security, establish a permanent government-owned Australian fuel security reserve of around a billion litres, and lift the minimum stockholding obligation by around 10 days for every type of fuel.
0: As an International Energy Agency member, Australia is required to maintain at least 90 days of stock. Meanwhile, 13 women and children with links to a terrorist group are heading back to Australia. Federal Home Affairs Minister Tony Burke confirmed the news this morning. The federal government's been under pressure to block the group from returning to the country. Minister Burke says he's only been able to legally block one person from the group.
2: There are very serious limits on what can be done with respect to preventing a citizen of a country returning to their country. The legal threshold that we have is with respect to temporary exclusion orders. I have received advice in one instance so far of that threshold having been met.
0: The women and children are expected to arrive in Australia tomorrow night. An Archibald Prize-nominated portrait of a Yolngu musician was heavily influenced by his music. That's the inspiration that Bachelor and Burmese artist Mia Bo drew on while creating the portrait of Terry Goyula. The portrait is named after Mr. Goyula's music project, Drifting Clouds. Ms. Bo says she wanted to capture the 80s aesthetic of Drifting Clouds in her piece.
3: He has such an interest in that 80s pop synth sound and also aesthetic, and he often performs with sunglasses and, you know, a shirt and tie, and the styling is quite 80s as well. I wanted to include that sort of electricness in the portrait, and then that sort of electric ultramarine blue as well, as a reference to the colours I sort of associate with his aesthetic.
0: The winner of the Archibald Prize will be announced on Friday. We'll have more coming up next.
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0: To sport, and rugby league record holder South Sydney's Alex Johnson has signed a one-year contract with the Papua New Guinea Chiefs. The game's leading try scorer will play for the Chiefs in their first season of the NRL in 2028. Meanwhile, Sharks star Nicho Hynes is urging the NRL and other sporting codes to follow the lead of the AFL when it comes to mental health reforms. A full-time psychologist will be mandatory for all AFL teams in the wake of a review into Elijah Hollins' mental health episode. Hynes has told 2GB it shouldn't take a high-profile incident to spark the change.
6: I'm thinking, like, why is it taking this now to mandate? I think every professional organisation, no matter what sport, should have a sports psych or an actual psych there. It should just be mandatory all the time, not just because something's happened.
0: Now for a look at the capital city weather for tomorrow. Partly cloudy in Magidge and Brisbane with a top of 27. 19 are partly cloudy on Gadigal Country, Sydney, and 12 and sunny on Ngunnawal Gambri Country, Canberra. 14 in showers in Nam, Melbourne, and showers in Nipaluna, Hobart with a max of 12. 17 in cloudy in Tundunya, Adelaide. Sunny and 23 degrees in Bali, Perth, and sunny in Garamilla, Darwin with a top of 33. If you have any stories that you'd like to share with us, you can send us an email to news@nirs.org.au. That's news@nirs.org.au.
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0: Yeah, to all our listeners out there here in the Kimberley, Pilbara, and across our beautiful Australia, thank you guys for tuning in on the Peckham Network on 106.1 FM. And think through the woman breath, and thank you more for chilling with me here on the radio with Nancy Daly. Anyway, taking news from 3 to 5, so to all, I mean, I think to 3 to 4, I think. So to all my listeners out there, enjoy the music, relax, and chill. For update for us today, any update? Actually, no update, I think, from the community. Oh, an update, yeah, for a funeral notice for the late Miss Charanalki. Service will be held at the Shire of Halls Creek Civic Hall, Great Northern Highway. This May the 8th, 2026. The time for the funeral will be starting at 9 a.m., followed by the burial at Halls Creek Cemetery. Please join us afterwards for light refreshment at the Civic Hall. The dress code, families, is black and white. The dress code, and for the families, purple tops and shirts. All to attend sober. For inquiries, call Amy on 0477905319. The number again is 0477905319. Yeah, so that's the funeral update in Halls Creek there. That's this Friday. So that's the update for this week. And for Kimberley weather for what today? Wednesday. District forecast for today. Mostly sunny, slight chance of a shower in the SW. Southwest, near zero chance elsewhere. The chance of a thunderstorm in the west. Winds east and southeast, 20 to 30 kilometers an hour. And for Kalumburu, it's the minimum for that is 23, and the maximum temperature for Kalumburu is 36 Celsius. Holy. And Derby, it's gonna be a bit cloudy today, I think, for Derby. And the weather, maximum temperature would, it's 30 degrees. And our room weather is, I think it's about the same, but if you just drop up high, I think it's, for the maximum temperature for Broome Airport is 31. So that's the weather for today for throughout the Kimberley. So to all my listeners out there, I'm going to put on a song for you guys here. What song I'm going to put on? Okay, here's a song from Warren B. Band, We Shall Cry, and following up after that is Tina Turner with Look Into My Heart. So going out to all my listeners out there here in the Kimberley's Pilbara and across our beautiful Australia, thank you guys for tuning in on the Peckham Network on 106.1 FM. True Woman Brax, you're chilling here with Nancy Daly, taking news from 3 to 5, I think so, but yeah, so just chill with me for till 5 o'clock and enjoy the music and gadget.
1: Good evening, countrymen out there. This is Leanna, and you're tuned in to the Peckham Network. Too deadly.

Yeah, to all my listeners out there, good day to y'all. And thank you guys for tuning in on the Peckham Network on 106.1 FM through Woman Breaks. And thank you guys for chilling with me and Nancy Taylor, taking you guys right through to 3 to 5, actually, I think from 3 to 4. So, yeah, that was Warren B. Band there. First off with We Shall Cry Country, and following up after that, that was Tina Turner with Look Me in the Heart. Anyways, any information that I can give out there? Not actually, because there's no... I just did the weather. Hang on. And for all our listeners out there, thank you guys for listening on the Peckham Network on 106.1 FM. 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Yeah, Peckham app, I think. And here's with the ICTV Play, if you guys want to download it for watching all the Indigenous movie and what videos and on your TV. So, yeah, just a little download app on your phone. Yeah, this is a little ICTV Play, little... What do you call it? Little piece of paper here. Anyway, so... Okay, here's a song for all my listeners out there with... Okay, here's a song from Celine Dion and Bee Gees with... What is it? Immortality, and following up after that with Red Ochre Band with Angel in Disguise. Going out to all my listeners out there in the Kimberley, Pilbara, and across Australia. Thank you guys for tuning in on the Peckham Network on 106.1 FM through Woman Breaks. And thank you guys for chilling with me, Nancy Daylight, here on the radio. Taking you guys from 3 to 5, I think. Oh, I think to 3 o'clock to 4. So, yeah, to all my listeners out there, enjoy the music, relax, and enjoy. Here's Celine Dion for you guys.

Yeah, to all my listeners out there, here in the Kimberley and Pilbara and across our beautiful Australia. Thank you guys for tuning in on the Peckham Network on 106.1 FM through Woman Brags. And thank you guys for chilling with me here, Nancy Daylight, taking you guys from 3 to 4, I think, or 5. Anyway, so, yeah, that was Celine Dion with Bellamy, with Bee Gees there. The song was, what it's called anyway? What? I'm with Bellamy, with Bee Gees there. The song was, what it's called anyway? What? I'm

Don't forget to download our Peckham Radio app on your mobile phone, or download the ICTV Play to looking at all indigenous football and around the Kimberley and Pilbara and across the beautiful Australia. Going on there. Anyways, it's 36 minutes to 3. So, okay, here's a song from, wow, don't even know what song to put on. Okay, here's a song from Diddley, this band, R&B band, with Mylon Home, and following up after that with Jessica Mowboy with Gotcha. To all my listeners out there here in the Kimberley, Pilbara, and across our beautiful Australia, thank you guys for tuning in on the PAKM, as Pilbara and Kimberley Aboriginal Media, on the Peckham Network, on 106.1 FM, through Woman Brags. Chilling here with Nancy Dillard, and hope you have enjoyed those songs that I'm putting on for you guys. To all my listeners out there, catch up and enjoy the music.

Thank you. Yeah, to all my listeners out there, that was... Who was that? Oh, that was Charlie Pride with... Oh, actually, oh, before that, that was Warren B. Band with My Island Home. And that was Charlie Pride with Cotton Fields Back Home. Yeah, going out to all my listeners out there, here in the Kimberley, Tilbury, and across our beautiful Australia. And thank you guys for tuning in on the Peckham Network on 106.1 FM through Woman Brags. Yeah, thank you guys for chilling with me here, Nancy Daylight, taking you guys to, actually to 4 o'clock or 5 o'clock, I don't know, but yeah, depends my shift, but shift, not what you think it is, shift. So, yeah, that was the song going out to all my listeners there, and sorry about the way I'm talking, but yeah, it's the, this is how I like to talk on the radio. So here's another song from, oh, actually, to all the dry-eyed people. Hey, that loudest thing. It's too loud, too loud. Yeah. Anyways, here to the alcohol and drug rehabilitation. If you guys want to go to the residential rehabilitation program in Miliam Ramara Aboriginal Corporation, what you can expect during your stay at Miliam Ramara is personalized treatment plans, relapse prevention educations, alcohol and other drug educations. Oh, I want to learn about that. Parenting skills, counseling services, case management, mindfulness and meditation, men's and women's group, art therapy on country trips, community outings, developing life skills. Now that's for Miliam Ramara Aboriginal Corporations. Yeah, that's what they do there in referral process. To start the referral process, contact them on 0891921699. The phone number again is 0891921699. And the email address is reception@amelia.com.au. Yeah, if you guys want to go out to dry out, give you guys body a rest and all that. And when documents are received, our clinical team will process your referral and undertake a brief interview to assess if your program is right for you. Please allow time for our team to process each application. This can take some weeks. Yeah, so that's the information there for the rehabilitation program there. That's happening in Broome and Miliam Ramara Aboriginal Corporation. So that's for the drug and alcohol rehabilitation. So yeah, to all you more listeners out there, hope you more heard that information that I gave out to you guys. Hope you more. Anyway, gonna skip. Okay, here's a song from Jessica Malboy with I'll Be There and Nelly Furtado with Promiscuous. So, to all my listeners out there, enjoy the music.

0: Yeah, good day to all my listeners out there. Yeah, that was, what was that? Oh, the song was from, sorry, my bad. Yeah, the song early on that was from Jessica Marboy, but I'll Be There. And actually, that is not Nelly Furtado. I think that is, who's that? Rob Thomas. Yeah, without you, that is, I think that's you too. Yeah, that was you too, this song, With or Without You, by sound like Rob Thomas singing, so. Yeah, anyway, skip to another subject. What else? Any other information here for the community to hear? What around in the community? What's going on in the community? Hey, where is that? Oh, forget about that anyway, so just move along to another song here. To all my listeners there, hope you're enjoying my music here and chatting with y'all. Anyways, here's a song from Rihanna, Where Have You Been? And Typical Male with Tina Turner to all the girls out there. The song's going out to you guys, so enjoy and catch up.
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0: Hello, I'm Adam Evans with the NIRS News. A $10 billion fuel security plan will go towards boosting fuel reserves. That's what the Prime Minister has announced today. $7.5 billion will go towards a fuel and fertiliser security facility, while $3.2 billion will go towards a government-owned fuel reserve of 1 billion litres.
1: Our number one priority remains shielding Australians from the worst effects of this crisis. And we're working across with state and territory governments to ensure that the national interest is looked after.
0: That's Anthony Albanese there. Investigators have been monitoring Australians in Syria for more than 10 years. That's what the Australian Federal Police Commission has revealed while addressing the media about the 13 women and children with links to a terrorist group who are making their way back to Australia.
2: Some individuals will be arrested and charged. Some will face continued investigations when they arrive in Australia. And children who return in the cohort will be asked to undergo community integration programs, therapeutic support, and countering violent extremism programs.
0: That's AFP Commissioner Chrissy Barrett there. The group is expected to arrive in Australia tomorrow night. A project that would have connected Melbourne to Brisbane with a freight railway has been shelved by the federal government. The cost of the project has blown out to about $45 billion. The 1,600-kilometre track was planned to connect the capital cities and reduce carbon emissions, reduce freight traffic on highways, and make delivery freight faster. The project, which starts at Beveridge in Victoria, will now end at Parkes in New South Wales. It's expected to be done by next year. And the long history of Yolngu musicians have been alluded to in a portrait nominated for the prestigious Archibald Prize. A portrait of the songwriter Terry Gawula called Drifting Clouds after his music project has been created by bachelor and Burmese artist Mia Bo. The piece shows Mr. Gawula with exaggerated proportions in a deep blue background dressed in a funky shirt and tie next to his totem, the dolphin. Miss Bo says she wanted to honour Mr. Gawula's family and ancestors in the painting as well.
3: So I wanted to make reference to the long tradition of, you know, Yolngu musicians as well, and his family, and he often performs with his family when they're able to travel with him. So in the sky, in the portrait, there's all these sort of silhouetted shadow figures and their references to his family and ancestors as well.
0: The winner of the $100,000 Archibald Prize will be announced on Friday. We'll have more coming up next.
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0: To sport, and Carlton's been fined $75,000 after an AFL investigation into the club's handling of a player having a mental health episode during a game. The AFL says Elijah Hollins' on-field behaviour against Collingwood and the club's knowledge of his health issue should have prompted him to be taken off the field earlier. It's found Carlton has brought the game into disrepute. AFL boss Andrew Dillon says the league's taking steps to improve its response to mental health.
6: Whilst our physical injury protocols are strong and well understood, mental health presentations can be variable and are complex. That means we need to continue to strengthen and standardise how we respond on match day to acute mental health episodes.
0: Now for a look at the capital city weather for tomorrow. Partly cloudy in Magidge and Brisbane with a top of 27. 19 are partly cloudy on Gadigal Country, Sydney, and 12 and sunny on Ngunnawal Gambri Country, Canberra. 14 are showers in Nam, Melbourne, and showers in Nipaluna, Hobart with a max of 12. 17 and cloudy in Tundunya, Adelaide. Sunny and 23 degrees in Bolli, Perth, and sunny in Garamilla, Darwin with a top of 33. If you have any stories that you'd like to share with us, you can send us an email to news@nirs.org.au.
5: From the frontier wars of country to the battlegrounds of Gallipoli, Berlin and Saigon, Blackfellas have always kept our warrior spirit strong. But how can we best honour the sacrifice and service? Yama Malia, and welcome to Away, the home of Indigenous arts and culture on ABC Radio National. I'm Rudy Bremer. Today, you'll pay tribute to our Black Diggers, as Pastor Ray Minikin reflects on two decades of the Coloured Diggers Project and explains why he's still driven to achieve proper respect, honour and dignity for all Black veterans. It's a story that'll introduce you to some of the servicemen and women throughout history who've dedicated their lives to achieving equality. Then, playwright Wesley Enoch is bringing the Sapphires back to Brisbane stages. You'll hear how Wesley feels about returning to the director's seat after all this time. Plus, for Word Up, Daisy Allen is sharing a little more Palawakani, this time honouring an iconic Tasmanian animal. And just a warning, this episode of Away contains the names and voices of people who have died. Stay with me and listen with care.
7: Stuart, what's your reaction when you hear comments such as Aboriginals didn't fight to defend Australia?
8: Well, that's one of the things that really upset me when so many of our people did fight in all the wars that Australia's been involved in and made the supreme sacrifice. Young people, you know, 17 or 18, 19, and they've never been given any credit or proper recognition. And we're only asking for respect on that question.
5: That's Stuart Murray in 1985. He's talking to an ABC reporter about Black diggers being excluded from marching together under their own flag. See, Stuart was a Barapparapa Yorta Yorta Wiradjuri Wamba Wamba Dadaroa man, and a veteran of the Second World War. And even before that interview, Stuart had been advocating for the equal recognition and compensation of First Nations veterans for years. It's a fight that continues to this day. And one of the people who've taken on the challenge is Pastor Ray Minikin. He's seen the discrimination Black diggers face, how many were denied land under soldier settlement schemes and paid less than non-Indigenous veterans. 20 years ago, the Kabi Kabi and Garangarang man, along with a couple of his mates, Chris Carbon and Warren Morgan, started a project that'd bring national focus to the thousands of Black diggers whose service was never recognised. They called it the Coloured Diggers Project. It was organised by mob for mob to remember the Black veterans who fought for their country, only to return to the same racism and discrimination that was there when they left. Ray joined me in the Away studio to explain where the idea of the Black Diggers Project came from.
9: The thing is that I was just saying to a friend of mine, his name was Chris Carbon, he's passed on now, that and he was a white fella, that my grandfather fought in World War One as a light horseman, the 11th Light Horse, the Black Watch. A very, very, very big story, which we need to tell sometime. And also I had two brothers in Vietnam, and I know when my eldest brother came back, he was in the regulars. The other brother was part of the call-up. And so when my eldest brother came back, he was one of the first over there with the Yanks, came back, and then they had a march through the streets for the Vietnam vets. Or the soldiers at that time, and you'll recall that that was the time when we were protesting against the Vietnam War here in Australia. And so as he was marching down the street, some woman came over and poured a bucket of white paint over him. Welcome home, brother. And so I don't know what was going on in his mind, but the very first thing he did is went back and signed up for another tour of Vietnam, and he did four tours. And it seemed like, you know, in my interpretation of what of that particular action of my brother, he was trying to say, well, I mean, I'd rather face bullets than the wrath and the anger of my own country if they're not going to accept me as a soldier defending their peace. So he went back and done another four tours.
5: You're sitting down with your mate and you're reflecting on your family history of service and the way that these men were treated when they returned. How did that lead to the Coloured Diggers March?
9: Well, what we decided, we would have our own first Anzac Day ceremony for our own Aboriginal diggers so that we could remember them, you know, lest we forget. And so we had a little ceremony in a little building there we used to call Crossroads in Redfern and George Street, and we invited our community to say, come on, let's acknowledge, honour and respect our own diggers, our own warriors. And what it was a very good service, very meaningful for all of us. After that, we had all the local Aboriginal churches come together to do that, to make that ceremony really, really something very special. And after that, seeing that, we decided we'd do a march the next year in the streets of Redfern there just to acknowledge our diggers. And so we went home, organised the whole thing from Redfern there in Redfern, and we went out and invited dignitaries and governors and whoever else, parliamentarians. And the thing that sparked it really, which was something that I didn't even expect, because in my mind I'm saying, okay, yeah, we can march down to the church there and have a ceremony again, a service, proper service, to recognise our Aboriginal diggers. And either, you know, we would probably get around 50 black fellas around there, you know, marching down the streets there saying, yeah, what do we want? And we wrote to the Minister for Defence at that time, Brendan Nelson, and we wrote to him as well as the national chair or president of the RSL. We, you know, it was just normal courtesy to do that anyways, because these fellows fought for this country. And their response to our little march, and we had organised it, we thought about it very, very clearly, that we would not interfere with the main march. We weren't that radical. We just said that the Anzac Day is for everybody. And so we would wait until they finished their march and they all went away to the pub and played two up. We would then honour our own. And so we started around about 2 o'clock, and we marched. We was going to march at that time. Anyways, when we wrote to these two characters, they said in the national press or media, I'm not quite sure where, but they said that we will not recognise that march in Redfern.
5: Wow.
9: So they gave us the best marketing of our march that we could ever, ever ask for, and we didn't have to pay for it. So you can imagine the controversy that particular moment had created, and the problem it created for the government, but also the opportunity it created for us as Indigenous peoples here in this country to honour our own Aboriginal and Torres Strait Islander soldiers. And when we started the march, there was the press came from all around the world. They wanted to know, why didn't Australia recognise the Indigenous soldier? And when we started marching, I expected 50. We had about 800. We led the march down the streets to the church, to St. Saviour's in Redfern, to have this first ceremony there. And, you know, we wrote the liturgy for it. We wrote the order of service, all that kind of stuff. We did it to honour our soldiers. And we focused on, is it four or five things at that particular time. When we wanted to start this march, how would you honour your ancestors in a way in which would be which would give them that kind of prestige that we wanted to see? So we wanted to honour them, respect their services, and we wanted to make sure that their memory is always remembered. And our people came out in full force to make sure that their ancestors, their fathers, their grandparents, their uncles, their aunties were remembered, recognised at that first march. And there were a number of things that we decided that we wanted to do. One was to do the march and the commemoration ceremony ourselves. Two, we wanted a monument, but you can't call it a monument because it's too political and too controversial. And, you know, the Waifella's brains can't come around the Aboriginal mindset and these things here. How do you honour your people? But we call it a sculpture. We decided that we wanted a sculpture, and we went around and I found an artist who would do this for us. He lived up in Rydal, up here in the Blue Mountains, and because I wanted, if we're going to have a sculpture, the monument, it would be in bronze, because we knew that it would last a long, long, long time. And so this is the only guy that we knew who worked with bronze in New South Wales. His name is Anthony Simmons. And so I went up and had a talk to him about it, you know, saying what I wanted. And he helped us design, I think, one of the most profound sculptures to honour the Aboriginal digger. Because I said, I don't want to see an Aboriginal guy in bronze standing there with a 303 rifle in the uniform with the hat on saying this is our Aboriginal soldier. So what we came up with was these six dancing figures, male and female, in this inner circle. And the whole concept behind it was, this is who we are. Here we are dancing together. And we wanted to put this monument, this sculpture, and I did all the lobbying for it, down in front of the MCA because that's where the ships took off to the wars. And what we were trying to say is that we put the sculpture there, the people will see this and saying, okay, we've been a part of this dance and now we're going overseas to fight so that they can continue this dance. And that when they come back from overseas and land back there in Circular Quay again, the dance, this sculpture would say, come, join the dance again. And we thought that would be the way in which you honour the true warriors of our people through that particular sculpture. We didn't get that one, but the one we got now is really important too, and that's the one that's in Hyde Park now, the bullets.
5: Tony Albert?
9: Tony Albert, yeah. Yes, yeah. The good thing is, you know, that our sculpture sparked all of those conversations and forced, you know, the institutions and the powers that be to actually make a decision or make a choice about the things that they hadn't done before. We also wanted to have a our own honour roll so that our diggers could be remembered, but with a little bit of a difference. So for my brothers, it would have been, you know, Still and James Minicon, Cubby Cubby, and Gorang Gorang, so that their tribes identified as well, or their tribal backgrounds. And I thought that would be appropriate for us. And, you know, we weren't worried too much about what the Gabbas thought. This is our responsibility towards our own ancestors to make sure that they're remembered, not just now, but for future generations.
5: See, the inspiration for this project all started with the poem The Coloured Digger, written by a non-Indigenous veteran named Bert Berros. Have a listen to it.
10: He came and joined the colours when the war god's anvil rang. He took up modern weapons to replace his boomerang. He waited for no call-up. He didn't need a push. He came in from the stations and the townships of the bush. He helped when help was wanting, just because he wasn't deaf. He is right among the columns of the fighting AIF. He is always there when wanted, with his own gun or Bren. He's in the forward area, the place where men are men. He proved he's still a warrior, in action, not afraid. He faced the blasting red-hot fire from mortar and grenade. He didn't mind when food was low, or we were getting thin. He didn't growl or worry then, he'd cheer us with his grin. He'd heard us talk democracy, they preach it to his face, yet knows that in our federal house, there's no one of his race. He feels we push his kinsmen out, where cities do not reach, and Parliament has yet to hear the Aborigines' maiden speech.

That was Carrie Morin, We Used to Be. All right, Martha Redbone, Medicine Man. I'm Larry Kay. We are Indigenous in Music.

That's music from Martha Redbone. Medicine Man. We're going to take a short break, and when we return, our guest, Nige B, will be in our spotlight. We will be right back. We are the Music Makers, bringing the medicine that you need and makes you feel good. We are Indigenous in Music.

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We're flying high above Turtle Island. Bring us with you. We're on the go. Catch us however you stream. We are Indigenous in Music.

0: from the Say Magazine Studios in Bradenton, Florida. Welcome to our Indigenous in Music Spotlight Interview. I'm Larry Kay. Tonight, we have in the house Nige B, Nigel Bell of the Lac La Ranche Indian Band, an emerging voice in the Indigenous hip-hop industry. With 5 studio albums under his belt, his latest release, Reshape, Refashion, is a powerful reflection on growth and transformation. With award-winning talent and meaningful collaborations, Nige B is carving out a space that's both personal and impactful. It's his first visit. Ladies and gentlemen, let's welcome Mr. Nige B. Hi, Nige. How you doing tonight?
1: Hey, I'm doing great. Thanks for having me.
0: Yeah, good to learn all about all your work. Good stuff. You've been around the block.
1: Yeah, I appreciate it. Thanks for having me.
0: Yes, yes.
1: Still learning, though. Still learning.
0: Right on. Yeah, it's a big job for sure. Where are you calling in from tonight?
1: I'm calling from Stanley Mission, Saskatchewan. It's an hour north of my hometown.
0: Okay. What's the weather like tonight?
1: It's kind of nice. It's like spring here. Like there's still a bit of snow out there.
0: All right.
1: I'm in this very small indigenous community here in the north where they have one of the most oldest churches in Canada in this reserve here.
0: Interesting.
1: Yeah, it's interesting.
0: Is there a music scene there at all?
1: No, there's no.
0: You got to travel.
1: Six hours south for a music scene.
0: Wow, interesting. Well, we're happy to have you on today. Why don't we start with an introduction, and then we'll talk about the new album, Reshape, Refashion. So go ahead and hit the stage.
1: All right, I'm Nige B. I'm originally from La Ranche, Saskatchewan, Treaty 6 territory. I've been playing music since I was 13 years old. So one of my best friends I met in grade 8, he played. So I always wanted to learn because I was such a metalhead growing up, and I really wanted to just play music in some way, but I just didn't know how. And then I met my best friend, and he taught me how to play guitar. And then after that, I just took off just learning song after song, just went crazy learning all this metal and everything.
0: Right.
1: And
0: then
1: I always just wanted to create, and eventually I kind of got bored of playing the same genre. So then I started to just learn and listen to different types of music, like indie, punk, jazz, like all this stuff, and really just dove into that. Mm-hmm. But 2021, during a COVID lockdown, when I really started to produce music, I realized I didn't know anything about hip hop music. I didn't know how it was made or anything about it. So sure. I really dove in, and then turns out I was kind of good at it. So then I start to get nominated for all these awards for my work. And then Now it's just mostly known for hip hop music, which is something I've never would expect. Like if you asked me like 5 years ago, 6 years ago, like, would you be a award winning hip hop artist? I'd be like, what? No, absolutely not.
0: Right on. Now you're Nige B. When did you become Nige B then? 2021?
1: 2021.
0: Well, you've released a lot of work every year since 2021. How do you stay inspired and maintain?

0: But from then until now, I really wanted to take some time off from everything like work and all this so I
1: Sure.
0: could how to be better at producing music. So I hear the difference in the production on this record. It's way like a level up compared to anything I've ever done. You could tell I really put serious time into it, and that was the whole thing and the whole theme too, right? It's like reshape, refashion. It's just
1: Sure.
0: like the whole transformation. So yeah, like I really took put a lot of work into this one, and it just I'm very proud of this record though. Like
1: Yeah, you
0: there's a
1: can
0: lot
1: hear
0: of
1: it. Feels very personal. It's a good story.
0: yeah, thank you, appreciate it.
1: Yeah. Now you worked with artists from around the world. How did your collaboration start, like the one with Coletta? And what was the creative process like?
0: Well, it all starts the way that I usually do it. So I start with the beat first, then I go either see if the song needs like real guitar or if I'm just gonna keep it digital and just do some keyboard stuff. But that's the process that I do there. And then once I'm done the instrumental, I'll kind of just like go through the list of people that I've worked with who I think would match this vibe. But for this particular track, like I reached out to Coletta because I didn't think they were actually going to like reply and be interested. And I just like, shot in the dark. I love this band so much. It would be crazy if they would collab with me, but that was just me. Like,
1: And it
0: anyways,
1: happened.
0: it happened. Just like shocked. I was like, whoa. And then, we ended up getting Rest Coast Grizz on the song and Dubby Got Bars. So having three of those artists.
1: Right
0: Just
1: on.
0: like it's my favorite track off the whole record because it's just
1: Sweet.
0: like they just did an insane job. So once they did all of like their recording of their vocals and they just send it back to me, and then we get it all mixed and mastered. And but yeah, like it's definitely one of the best songs on the record,
1: Right on.
0: is my favorite for sure.
1: Sweet, sweet. Nige, what's the best way to get a hold of you?
0: Probably social media, so like Instagram and Facebook are the ones I'm mostly on.
1: Cool. Today we're speaking with Nige B, and his new album is out entitled Reshape, Refashion. He's currently featured in our current issue of the same magazine. You can read all about him at our place at indigenousandmusic.com. Nige, it's been a pleasure to have you on tonight. What song you want us to play?
0: Oh, it's been such a pleasure to be on the show. Let's go with Trap Doors.
1: Trap doors it is. All right, let's stay in touch, Nige. You have a good day. Take care of yourselves.
0: Thank you so much.

0: That was music from Nige B, and that was Trap Doors featuring Dubby Got Bars and Truitt off the new album, Reshape Refashion. In case you're just tuning in, Nige B was just here and stopped by in our spotlight.
1: Welcome to Indigenous.

fires all over town from Melody MacArthur. Here is Inez Jasper and Fawn Wood. This is Fallen Soldier.

That's music from Marianne and Superman. We're going to take a short break. We will be right back. Our indigenous musicians have no borders. We're sharing our love across Turtle Island. We are indigenous in music.

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0: I'm Larry Kay. 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
1: I'm Larry Kay, and you've tuned into Something Special. Join me as we celebrate 19 incredible years on the airwaves, spotlighting Indigenous excellence through over 250 powerful interviews since 2006. This is Indigenous in Music with Larry Kay. We're just getting started.

From the Two Buffalo Studios in Bradenton, Florida, welcome to Indigenous in Music. I'm your host, Larry Kay from the Ho-Chunk Nation. Coming up in 30 minutes, we welcome back after 13 long years, reggae blues musician Gary Small. He's here to talk about his EP, Guitar Man, and his newest single recorded with Patty Davis, Silent No More, a moving tribute to awareness about missing and murdered Indigenous women. He'll be stopping by to tell us all about it. So until then, let's get ready and start spinning you 2 hours of the best of tunes from our Indigenous musicians. I'm ready. You ready? Let's hook it up. Let's get the show started with music from Gary Small and the title track. This is Guitar Man.

Guitar Man, Gary Small, the title track. Oh yeah. Let's hook it up now with Billy Joel Green, All Along the Watchtower. I'm Larry Kay. We are indigenous in music.

VMA, Feel Like Drugs. She's going to be in our spotlight in a couple of weeks. All right, Majitun, I Don't Care. We are Indigenous in Music. Oh, yeah.

dance music from QBLN from Mexico. I'm Larry Kay. I'd like to invite you over to our homepage, indigenousinmusicandarts.org. Stop on over and take a look around. We do a lot. We got the Two Buffalo Art Gallery. Say Magazine Studios. indigenousinmusicandarts.org. Stop on over.

Kojima, Morgan Tony. I like that. We're going to take a short break, and when we return, our guest, Gary Small, will be in the spotlight. I'm Larry Kay. We are Indigenous in Music. We've been doing this for a while, since 2006. It's our 19th year on the radio. Oh, yeah. We are the music makers. Bring in the music that makes you feel good. It all starts at IndigenousInMusic.com.

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from the Say Magazine Studios in Bradenton, Florida. Welcome to our Indigenous in Music Spotlight Interview. I'm Larry Kay. Joining us tonight is four-time Native American Music Award winner, Gary Small, a proud member of the Northern Cheyenne Nation and frontman of the Coyote Brothers. Gary is back with a brand new blues EP entitled Guitar Man. He also joins us to talk about his new, powerful new single, Silent No More, a heartfelt collaboration with Patty Davis to raise awareness for missing and murdered Indigenous women. Silent No More, a heartfelt collaboration with Patty Davis to raise awareness for missing and murdered Indigenous women. Ladies and gentlemen,

0: Renegades, and I'm still playing the heck out of that album. Good stuff.
1: Oh, thank you, Larry. I really, really enjoyed doing that album. It was just a great labor of love. Really was.
0: Oh, yeah. Well, why don't we start with a short introduction? We have a lot of new listeners since our last visit, and then we'll talk about the new EP, and then your single, Silent No More, with Patty Davis. So go ahead and hit the stage.
1: Well, Larry, I was born just south of the Northern Cheyenne Reservation. Majority of my family still live on the Northern Cheyenne, and I was pretty much brought up around Sheridan, Wyoming, which is about a half an hour from the res.
0: Okay.
1: I started playing, well, I always wanted to be a musician as long as I could remember. I remember when I was, oh, probably not even in kindergarten yet, and I would make a makeshift drum kit out of the waste paper baskets in the house.
0: Oh, yeah.
1: And
0: flip them up over.
1: Hit them with pencils, you know. And then my mom got me a toy xylophone. And first thing I learned to play was H.E. Sweet. And that's because it was on Bugs Bunny.
0: All right.
1: And
0: you remember?
1: That's how my crazy career got started. I'll never forget what really got me serious. I saw B.B. King on The Tonight Show.
0: Oh, wow.
1: And I was young. I hadn't even started playing guitar yet.
0: Mm-hmm.
1: And I just thought that was the coolest thing I've ever seen.
0: Well, let's talk about the EP, Guitar Man, and how did this all take place?
1: Oh, well, the boys and I, we went to the International Blues Challenge 3 years in a row.
0: Okay.
1: We were the Wyoming state champion for lack of a better title. We did that for 3 years in a row. Then they told me I had to go find something else to do because you got to give somebody else a chance. Okay.
0: Keep winning.
1: So anyway, you know, when you go there, the competition is in Memphis, Tennessee.
0: Okay.
1: And you got to go down there with original music.
0: Sure.
1: And so the five songs that are on there are of course all mine, and we performed those live when we competed down there. And I thought, you know what, well, since we're doing this live, let's record them as well.
0: Sure.
1: In the studio. And I literally totally forgot about them.
0: Well, let's talk about the new collaboration with Patty Davis and your tribute to MMIW, Silent No More.
1: Well, Patty Davis and I, she is kind of rock and roll royalty. Her cousin is Jesse Ed Davis, very famous guitarist in the 70s and 80s. He's native, played with, I think he started out with Taj Mahal,
0: mm-hmm.
1: and he went to Rod Stewart and George Harrison, and a ton of others. He was just a really sought-after guitar player. Patty and I have stayed in contact over the years, and she was down for a tribute for Jesse Ed Davis, and we had talked about this, doing an MMIW song, and I already had one in the works.
0: Mm-hmm.
1: That, like a lot of my songwriting, I'll tend to work on something and then put it away and almost forget I even have it.
0: Mm-hmm.
1: You know, and anyway, she gently cattle prodded me to get this done, and I said, well, you got to contribute too. And so we exchanged lyrics back and forth for 3 months. You know, it's kind of, I'm the Elton John, she's the Bernie Taupin, you know.
0: Right.
1: she's the one that comes up with some great, great words for
0: sure.
1: The song.
0: Nice.
1: So on this recording, I did all the guitars, and believe it or not, I did my solo in one take.
0: All right. That's what we want to hear.
1: Silent No More. One of the first time in a long time I actually pulled that off. But Jimmy Lang on organ, Michael Gill on percussion and drums. I did all the guitar work and lead vocals. And then we brought in a local gal, Joanne Gardner, who just took it out of the ballpark and into the next one.
0: Right.
1: And she's that beautiful vocalist at the end of the song.
0: Okay.
1: Just nailed it. She's an incredible talent.
0: Well,
1: we were very fortunate to have her on there as well.
0: We'll be playing that song here in just a bit, too, as
1: oh,
0: well.
1: Oh, cool.
0: Yes, yes. What message do you hope listeners will take away from this song?
1: I've been hearing about missing and murdered Indian women since the 70s,
0: mm-hmm.
1: probably. And it does not seem to ever relinquish it.

0: itself. Matter of fact, it seems to get worse.
1: I
0: And,
1: agree. Yes, I agree.
0: you know, it's just not law enforcement that can prevent this. It's all of us. All of us have to do something. Talk to our daughters. Tell them not to take big chances.
1: Yes.
0: But you know, when you're young and impervious, sometimes, you know, it goes for the guys too. You know, they'll take unnecessary risks. And, you know, we need that kind of education, throughout Indian country. And law enforcement needs to be educated too on just how things are culturally.
1: Right,
0: And I
1: right.
0: think we're starting to do that. I see programs going, but what I can do is bring public awareness to the issue. And so therefore, you know, Patty and I wrote this song. It's free to whoever wants to use it. We
1: Yes.
0: don't care who uses it. You know, if you want to do a public service announcement for your organization and utilize that song, we'd be more than happy to send it to you.
1: All right. And you did a good job. I love the song. Good
0: Thank you.
1: tribute. Yes. Gary, what's the best way to get a hold of you?
0: Hey, I'm a big Facebook fan. You can always get a hold of me there. It's just Gary Small. Probably the best way to get a hold of me. I have a couple of websites. I have coyotebros.net, and then for my other project, oneearthmusic.net.
1: Today, our guest is Gary Small, frontman of the Coyote Brothers. He has a new EP out entitled Guitar Man, along with a new single just released with Patty Davis, their tribute to MMIW entitled Silent No More. Gary and Patty are currently featured this week on our news program, Indigenous in the News. And you can listen and hear our full interview on our website at indigenousandmusic.com. Gary, thank you for showing up tonight in our Indigenous and Music Spotlight. Great to have you back on after 13 long years.
0: My pleasure, Larry. Thank you. Thank you. Thank you
1: Yes.
0: for not forgetting about me.
1: Yeah, and it's my pleasure to have you back on and promote your new music and support your tribute. So stay in touch. We're going to play you that track. Here is Silent No More.

0: That was music from Gary Small and Patty Davis, a special tribute to our MMIW. In case you're just tuning in, Gary was just here and stopped by in our spotlight.
1: Welcome to Indigenous in Music.

0: 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This is Come Out.
1: Was I fool too blind to see? Lost in the feeling.

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0: 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I just want to wish everybody at Crew Radio a happy 25th birthday. 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
1: Give peace a chance. 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
0: Under an orange dome, we draw the line, and those on the other side might

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people to start making some changes. 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

Mama always said, don't be scared, be prepared. Best to know yourself, cause this world ain't fair. Reason why we left there, same thing you see here. Always stand tall, never let them see fear. Nothing really changed, man, just a different town.

0: Cody thought of an idea with guaranteed pay, but the plan to little Jody didn't seem okay. But his older cousin Cody just convinced him to stay. He told him this is what will separate the boy from a man. So he carried on and listened to the rest of the plan. He said,
1: yo, it's really quite simple. Run up to the Seggy, put that gun up to his temple. Right? And me and Ben will take the register. He makes a move, you take a shot and show him that you better, bruh.
0: Okay, and so off they went. It was a long, quiet ride with a strong, sweaty scent. Little Jody was shaking up in his boots. He thinks if he shoots, then he might just compromise the loot. But it's too late for second thoughts. They all jump about the car

0: Surprised I grabbed the money in a hurry, left him there to die. He doesn't wonder why, he just looks up to the sky and smiles in pride. He's happy he can finally die, 'cause he can never do it himself. He never thought that a soul would even dare to help, and so we pray that he rest in peace, but we're just happy that he finally made it out of the streets.
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2: 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So, yeah, get out there and more information, like it's there, like a Healthy Mob New South Wales, there's heaps to find and resources there too for supports.
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Put the lights out, put the lights out. 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
2: I know who you're calling bougie, eh? When I got out, I went straight from a cell to the studio. Went straight from prison to...

song is dedicated to the families of the indigenous brothers and sisters that have been victims of this sickening reoccurring trend that's better known as death in custody. For the ones mistreated by the law and the justice system, rest in peace, you're gone but you're never forgotten. Black, yellow, red.

The justice system is so unfair to us indigenous people, and we wonder why it don't get advertised. Maybe it's the color of our skin, or maybe it's the gene that the convicts have within them where the bad treatment just don't stop. My people die in custody at an alarming rate, and it seems that fish nobody cares. So I just want to ask the question, can you tell me why?

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people in the street. Someone always wants to talk. Someone always looking for someone to listen. Today I'm in a mood to rant. I just want to rant.

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0: go. Getting by is only thing that we know. Up front, front row. Sell shows but can never sell souls in this. No lie, bro, I put that on mums. Like, look at all the shit we overcome. Now I'm getting to the bread, no crumbs. I could be gang gang, but I'm better on ones or facts.
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All is not forgotten when someone is forgiven. Words I say to soften up the hardness that I'm living. And I hate to say indifference is becoming my religion, but I haven't learned to pray in ways to satisfy tradition. When I think about identity, I think about my language, how my folks were taught it would be to my advantage. To learn a foreign tongue, they could not foresee the damage. Damn shame when it happens, you don't see it till it passes. So where's all the support for Anishinaabemowin in classes? Assimilation tactics left no room for us to practice, and I really wish I could adjust. Yeah, I really wish I could have just listen with my heart and not my ego. I was fragile, conditioned by the world to think my culture wasn't passed down. But I learned the generosity, send my genealogy. So fuck all the bureaucracy and keep all your apologies. I know you're sorry, cause you're more lost than me. Your land's across the ocean and I'm right where I should be. And I reckon this damnation will force reconciliation down the throats of our survivors and the people it's displacing. I know you're sorry, and now you call on me to fix the broken hearts created by your policies. And these are the things that I think I know. I am but a leaf on a tree that grows with roots in the ground. Like a seed that's sown in the dirt of the earth is where I was born. It's where I will return when this journey ends, that I've earned what I've learned. So tell me to get over it. I'm so fucking over it. Steal everything in sight and teach me about private ownership. Bleach everything you like and teach me about pride of ownership. Bleach my inherent rights and tell me that I never owned this shit. As generations pass, you'll act as if you never noticed it. Well, as kids committing suicide as a way out of the hopelessness, I know you're sorry. Say you're not to blame. Fill your heart to brim with guilt, but now announce a shame. Break branches off of family trees and tell us times have changed. But the focus of this genocide at root remains intact. So instead of killing Indian kids, why don't we kill this Indian act?

0: something to believe in. Are you ready for conceiving a reason to start a movement?
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Lead, don't follow. I'd rather spend my life accepting that I'm not perfect than spending my whole life pretending to be. The ones who say you can't, you won't, are always the ones that are most scared that you will. Nothing's impossible.

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Hey you mob, want to get active and don't know where to start? Or maybe you fellas want to work up a sweat and have fun at the same time? Then come down to the Allura Tony Mundine Gym at the Block, Redfern. Yeah, that's right, we have reopened and we're bigger and better. 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
1: Joe, Baker boy in the town. I'm on cloud 9.

0: Hey, you mob. Want to get active and don't know where to start? Or maybe you fellas want to work up a sweat and have fun at the same time? Then come on down to Illawarra Tony Mundine Gym at the Block Redfern. Yeah, that's right. We've reopened and we are bigger and better. Try one of our classes or use the equipment. 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Or you can even bring the Jarjums down to our free kids classes. 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
1: Defence Minister of Australia, Robert Hill, says the government's continuing to talk to the US about Australia developing a missile defence system. Earlier this year, the government revealed it was considering whether a shield could be put in place to protect Australia against possible missile attacks.
2: Star Wars.
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0: fishes, we catch in the brim. 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
1: Call me Wally, this way I'm at. I wear my NRL baseball cap. 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To be the captain, that's my dream.
0: My name is Keith from McKinney Street. I walk and still still beat the beat. When the crow's here, I shake a leg. This is my rhyme and that's what I said. When the street up, we go to river and swim. When we go fishing, we catch in the brim. When the river's off, we jump off the bridge. When we get out, we play some beach.
2: But colors ain't have no feet. All you are pigs, but watch out for speed. I meet the gang and I'm almost 10. I'm a Ben Ackler like Jackie Chan.
1: Mendel is my name, I like to do backflips. Listen to the words that come from Wally. Jump off the bridge and I fly the ditch. When I catch a fish, I put it in the fridge.
2: My name is Buddy, I can't stand still. From Kenya, Scobo, to Broken Hill. I've been moving round from town to town, and this is how I get down.
0: When the street up, we go to river swim. When we go fishing, we catch in the brim. When the river's low, we jump off the bridge. When we get home, we play some dish. When the street up, we go to river swim. When we go fishing, we catch in the brim. When the river's low, we jump off the bridge. When we get home, we play some dish. We play some dish. We play some dish. We play some dish. We play some dish. When the street up, we go to river and swim. 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When the river's low, we jump off the bridge. When we get home, we play some dish.
3: Mike Killer, you know how to do a song about you. None of these songs, me and the brothers, this and that. That's only right, easy one, two, yeah. 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

bad. 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Shout out to all the mothers struggling, making sure that we're right. I'm talking about the queens fighting through the dark nights. 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I'm singing now, free all the sisters in the system. 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I'm talking about my sisters with the big necks, Mission Breeze. You know I love you to death.

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But we have a word in Aboriginal Australia, and no matter all the different languages all around Australia, all the different, but we have one word that unites Aboriginal Australia, and it's

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2: 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Walking your boys are back with another track. 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So scream and shout.
3: Yeah! 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
2: 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So scream and shout.
3: 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Walking G!
4: I've got a mic in my hand, a Shanghai around my neck. 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With Kate.
2: 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Walking your boys are back with another track. 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
1: Tearing up the Wilcannia boomerang. 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

0: off the bridge. 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
4: Boys are back with another track. Show you what it's all about. So scream and shout.
5: Yeah! Barking G! Barking G!
4: Barking G boys are back with another track. Show you what it's all about. So scream and shout.
5: Yeah! Barking G! Barking G!

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To the family and friends that have supported us from day one, we thank you. Shout out.

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2: Yo. Hey, Cap. Thanks for getting this on, cuz. The mixtape right here.

0: black fuckers are going to start getting built. 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
0: I don't really give a shit what it's called. 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
1: This is Dallas. I'm from Gerringer. My people are Wundi Wundian people down the south coast of New South Wales. 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

0: In silence I'm growing, in darkness I'm glowing. 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It's Rania and Rania, Rania and Rania. 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Except I want me some more. It's Rania and Rania, yeah, you already know. 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It's like me was a trio, except I get it so low. It's like Rich the kid, see my plug, just walk in the door. Born from the greats, what, who, when? Born to be late, what, who, when? Born from the greats, born to be late. Horns in my head, bullets my fate. Ain't taking no fakes, the shit flakes. Doing until I'm dead, I'm dying to be great. Not lying to your mate, only family shakes tracks. West coast, we are base, we are best, not a bait. It's Rania and Rania, yeah, you already know. It's like baby. Except I want me some more. It's like me, it was a trio. Except I get it so low. It's like Rich the kid, set my plug, just walk in the door. It's like a dream to live in the bill. One day it's a cold, I don't know it's my skill. It's like the mob, turn to a predator. Appreciate your cube, be what I'm telling the editor. It's like the old school, wasn't the next wave. Legends never die, they just leave them in back scrape. It's like the buzz, different, we born and bred. Make a boy the killer, roll you know where you're head. It's like who, it's like what. It's like me, it's like who. It's like who? It's like me. It's like you. It's like a G. It's like Rania and Rania. Yeah, you already know. It's like baby on baby. So don't want me some more. It's like me as a trio. So I get it so low. It's like Rich the kid. So my plug just walk in the door. So my plug just walk in the door. So my plug just walk in the door, bro. It's like who? It's like me. It's that.
1: It's so cold.
2: 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We are bringing the fire. 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

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Putting the spirit back into Sydney.

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I'm on a whole nother level of fighting. 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A rebel on the road, writing motorcycle diaries. Living on the dough, it's time to ride on these month with lies like a Mustang.

thousand miles as I take the first step on the voyage of a thousand souls. 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I gotta find the strength that I've kept, a hard road with a heavy load. 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
1: 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So, yeah, get out there and more information, like it's there, like a Healthy Mob New South Wales, there's heaps to find and resources there too for supports.
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1: This is Koori Radio News with KL. The Minjeriba, Morgumpan Elders and Council are calling on the Senate to give priority to the establishment of a national independent First Nations-led truth-telling and healing commission, with a focus on addressing all forms of First Nations disadvantage. The Elders in Council supports the Walk for Truth from Naarm to Canberra starting April 19, urging the federal government to commit to addressing racism and harm caused to First Nations peoples in the wake of the recent neo-Nazi attacks at Camp Sovereignty and attempted bombing at Boorloo on January 26. MMEIC Director Dow Rusker says the failure of the 2023 Voice referendum has exposed high levels of racism across Australia, and the reappeal of treaty and truth-telling pathways in different jurisdictions emphasises the need for a national commitment to reconciliation and truth-telling as a way forward to healing. Here's the report.
2: Thanks, Kirsten. And hello to all the listeners out there. Hello to all the Koori mob down there, Sri Redfern. Just for some of you, just to start with, I'm the son of Donna Rusker, who spent a lot of time down there throughout the 70s with a lot of years down there. She's got sisters and brothers that are living around the Redfern area. Yeah, full respect to you all. I'm a Gurrumpal Jandawal, Nagarabal and Noongar Gubbi Gubbi Koori from the southeast Queensland here. I'm also part of the Quanamooka. I live on the Stradbroke Island in Moreton Bay. And I'm a director on Minjeriba Morgumpan Elders and Council.
1: Fantastic. Thank you so much. And so the Elders and Council are calling on the Australian Senate to establish a national independent First Nations-led truth-telling and healing commission. Can you tell us what that would look like for you?
2: Oh, yeah, that's right. No, we've been circulating the petition around now for a couple of weeks, and due to our own experiences and what we've observed occurring nationally across the continent here in the last several years following the failure of the Voice referendum, we've seen this sort of escalation of increasing racism and also perpetrated violence targeting First Nations people. And it's all relative also to what's going on internationally at the moment. And the major impacts that are occurring there. And we've been for some time trying to facilitate proper processes to get justice for our First Nations people, and it's been happening now for decades. And unfortunately, due to the lack of response we're seeing by way of our national commitment, we're seeing a lot of our own people, and not just on the islands here, but across the regions, experiencing further disadvantage. And we're also seeing the justice systems, youth and adult, being filled up with young First Nations people. And that's very unfortunate, because following the history that our ancestors experienced, there's still a lot of harm and suffering being caused for First Nations people all over this country. Due to systemic racism and institutional discrimination, and how embedded racism still is in the constituents of this nation, of Australia. And we feel, due to what we had planned here several years ago with our commitments to the Queensland Bill of the Pathways to Treaty and the Truth-Telling and Healing Commission, and our community was ready to start telling all of our historical truths. And as most would know, the first act of the recently elected State Premier of Queensland, he committed to the immediate repeal of the Pathways and Truth-Telling and Healing Bill. And as well as that, he introduced the adult time for adult crime law, which has had really severe impacts across First Nations communities. There's been not a lot of commitment adhered to or even announced with regards to First Nations Aboriginal affairs nationally following the Voice referendum's failure. We think that the priority for the nation should be, as well as for ourselves and our needs to be able to heal, is for the federal government to commit to legislation to allow for a First Nations independent truth-telling and healing commissioners inquiry.
3: When I think about even the work that's happened with the Yuruk Justice Commission in, or Truth-Telling Commission in Victoria with the First Peoples of Assembly, in that same week that the framework was actually signed over, we saw a shift in the age of youth in Victoria being sentenced and jailed for life at 14, as well as the attack of the far right or black shirts that went in and assaulted First Nations women at Camp Sovereignty. And we didn't hear anything from the Prime Minister in relation to that. Do you have faith that having a National Truth-Telling Commission, their findings and their key recommendations would actually be honoured?
2: Well, I'm hoping so, and I'm hoping that it's something that could be committed to as a need of human morality. And we know the importance of truth with regards to the major principles of conscience and how that then informs human morality. But we also know how, and we see it quite often now, and we're seeing it internationally as well, where actions and commitments are done where truth is more or less construed to allow for violent behaviours, and a sort of a repeat of what's occurred historically with colonial violence, and it allows for these behaviours to occur which are about power and about control, and it involves a lot of injustice, international injustice as well as human rights injustice, and it's all legally condoned as being what's necessary and being what's needed to be done for the sake of things such as economy and power and control. And when we look back at this country here and ourselves, and following those couple of events that you mentioned, especially the truth on the camp and Nam, the Camp Sovereignty, and the attack on women, and also in the presence of children, and how that was led by a neo-Nazi group, we've seen a rise in that in Queensland also, and we see now through media, especially through social media, a lot of blatant racism being displayed in many, many forms towards First Nations people. And we haven't really seen the Prime Minister try and address it. And we also seen what occurred in the tragedy of the Bondi massacre. And very, very sad, very horrific, and our condolences always to those people that have suffered the most from that tragedy. But that wasn't the first of those types of massacres that have occurred in this country, and now people have been subjected to many of them across the previous century. And crimes of genocide are also part of what this country has legally facilitated against First Nations people, along with the rest. But there's never been any emphasis put on that. And when we look at the importance of truth-telling, and we look at the fact that there is a lot of these historical crimes of injustice that are just morally condoned and accepted as being necessary for the establishment of nations such as Australia, and we also see it happening at the moment with the Palestine-Israel conflicts, further than that, and with the Middle Eastern conflicts that are growing also. Back here in this country, our First Nations people have never been given the opportunity to receive any form of justice, which is just allowing for continued suffering to elevate further and our disadvantage to increase enormously. Truth-telling is the way to start a process, and no one should fear truth. The federal government should not fear truth. And then when we look at days like the 26th of January celebrations every single year that occur for Australians, while there's tens of thousands of us on the streets demonstrating that day as being Invasion Day, that's an obvious need for change. And what can inform that change is a proper First Nations-led Truth-Telling and Healing Commission inquiry.
3: After the voice referendum failed, the Prime Minister pretty much dismissed any federal treaty or national treaty or truth-telling journey. and basically said it was left up to the states and territories to just sort that out, because we don't have a Bill of Rights or that, you know, United Nations Declaration of Rights, Human Rights for First Nations people. It's not in legislation here in Australia. And it just seems like the Prime Minister just dropped the whole lot and kind of wiped his hands to it. So do you feel like there should be some form of class action or compensation for damages caused because of the way that all of it has been treated, even with the lack of bipartisan support?
2: Without a doubt, it's caused a lot of damage. And when you look at what gave the indication to the Prime Minister to take that view that there's no need to prioritise any First Nations affairs in this country, it was the outcome of the Voice referendum and the fact that the mass majority of every single state and territory voted in opposition to that process occurring. And since then, and what we've seen, as I mentioned earlier, there's been this escalation of racism, as if it's all right now to display blatant open racism to First Nations people in this country. But then also following what occurred in that tragic moment of the Bondi massacre and the Prime Minister's commitment there to consider and establish a Royal Commission to investigate. On top of that, we've seen these hate speech policies facilitate criminal legislation implementation here in the state of Queensland. And all these things are occurring, but there's no actual prioritising any need to any form of commitment, such as a truth-telling commission process that's going to allow for address to all of the First Nations disadvantages and the harm and the suffering that's been generationally caused to be addressed effectively. And that's a bit unfortunate when we think about it. And if we think about Australia as a nation and the fact that we have tens of millions celebrate on the 26th of January every year, Australia as a nation is a nation that only comprises of around 13 to 14 generations of occupation. For First Nations people, based on the evidence that's been accessible and analysed and provided through science, verifiable evidence, our people have been on this country for no less than 65,000 years, and our occupation spanned across well over 3,000 generations. And that's such an important part of human culture that's disregarded and ignored simply for the sake of Australians to be able to maintain all of their rights and interests and privileges as a part of a Commonwealth colonial nation. And the only way that that could be addressed, again, is through proper morally and politically acceptable truth-telling process. And that process can inform so much. And that process can inform what might be necessary in a national treaty with First Nations people. It can inform how a lot of the disadvantages that we're facing can be addressed and decreased for First Nations people. It could also inform what's necessary to be committed to by way of justice reinvestment. And I know that there's a federal commitment to that already. And from justice reinvestment, that can inform what are the necessary legal reforms that might have to be implemented to allow for proper equality and justice restoration in this country to occur.
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0: 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I just want to wish everybody at Crew Radio a happy 25th birthday. 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
2: This is Kuri Radio News with KL. The Minjeribah, Morgumpan Elders and Council are calling on the Senate to give priority to the establishment of a national independent First Nations-led truth-telling and healing commission, with a focus on addressing all forms of First Nations disadvantage. The Elders in Council supports the Walk for Truth from Naarm to Canberra starting April 19, urging the federal government to commit to addressing racism and harm caused to First Nations peoples in the wake of the recent neo-Nazi attacks at Camp Sovereignty and attempted bombing at Boorloo on January 26. MMEIC Director Dow Rusker says the failure of the 2023 Voice referendum has exposed high levels of racism across Australia, and the reappeal of treaty and truth-telling pathways in different jurisdictions emphasises the need for a national commitment to reconciliation and truth-telling as a way forward to healing. Here's the report.
3: Thanks, Kirsten, and hello to all the listeners out there. Hello to all the Koori mob down there throughout Redfern. Just for some of you, just to start with, I'm the son of Donna Rusker, who spent a lot of time down there throughout the 70s with a lot of you down there. She's got sisters and brothers that are living around the Redfern area. Yeah, full respect to you all. I'm a Gurumpal Jandawal, Agarabal, and Nunugal Gubbi Gubbi Guri from the southeast Queensland here. I'm also part of the Quanamooka. I live on the Stradbroke Island in Moreton Bay, and I'm a director on Minjeribah Morgumpan Elders and Council.
2: Fantastic. Thank you so much. And so the Elders and Council are calling on the Australian Senate to establish a national independent First Nations-led truth-telling and healing commission. Can you tell us what that would look like for you?
3: Oh, yeah, that's right. No, we've been circulating the petition around now for a couple of weeks, and due to our own experiences and what we've observed occurring nationally across the continent here in the last several years following the failure of the Voice referendum, we've seen this sort of escalation of increasing racism and also perpetrated violence targeting First Nations people, and it's all relative also to what's going on internationally at the moment and the major impacts that are occurring there. And we've been for some time trying to facilitate proper processes to get justice for our First Nations people, and it's been happening now for decades. And unfortunately, due to the lack of response we're seeing by way of our national commitment, we're seeing a lot of our own people, and not just on the islands here, but across the regions, experiencing further disadvantage. And we're also seeing the justice systems, youth and adult, being filled up with young First Nations people. And that's very unfortunate, because following the history that our ancestors experienced, there's still a lot of harm and suffering being caused for First Nations people all over this country due to systemic racism and institutional discrimination, and how embedded racism still is in the constituents of this nation, of Australia. And we feel, due to what we had planned here several years ago with our commitments to the Queensland Bill of the Pathways to Treaty and the Truth-Telling and Healing Commission, and our community was ready to start telling all of our historical truths. And as most would know, the first act of the recently elected State Premier of Queensland, he committed to the immediate repeal of the Pathways and Truth-Telling and Healing Bill. And as well as that, he introduced the adult time for adult crime law, which has had really severe impacts across First Nations communities. There's been not a lot of commitment adhered to or even announced with regards to First Nations Aboriginal affairs nationally following the Voice referendum's failure. We think that the priority for the nation should be, as well as for ourselves and our needs to be able to heal, is for the federal government to commit to legislation to allow for a First Nations independent truth-telling and healing commissioner's inquiry.
4: When I think about even the work that's happened with the Yuruk Justice Commission in the Truth-Telling Commission in Victoria with the First Peoples of Assembly, in that same week that the framework was actually signed over, we saw a shift in the age of youth in Victoria being sentenced and jailed for life at 14, as well as the attack of the far right or black shirts that went in and assaulted First Nations women at Camp Sovereignty. And we didn't hear anything from the Prime Minister in relation to that. Do you have faith that having a National Truth-Telling Commission, their findings and their key recommendations would actually be honoured?
3: Well, I'm hoping so, and I'm hoping that it's something that could be committed to as a need of human morality. And we know the importance of truth with regards to the major principles of conscience and how that then informs human morality. But we also know how, and we see it quite often now, and we're seeing it internationally as well, where actions and commitments are done where truth is more or less construed to allow for violent behaviours, and it's sort of a repeat of what's occurred historically with colonial violence, and it allows for these behaviours to occur which are about power and about control, and it involves a lot of injustice, international injustice as well as human rights injustice, and it's all legally condoned as being what's necessary and being what's needed to be done for the sake of things such as economy and power and control. And when we look back at this country here and ourselves, and following those couple of events that you mentioned, especially the truth on the camp and NAM, the Camp Sovereignty, and the attack on women, and also in the presence of children, and how that was led by a neo-Nazi group, we've seen a rise in that in Queensland also, and we see now through media, especially through social media, a lot of blatant racism being displayed in many, many forms towards First Nations people. And we haven't really seen the Prime Minister try and address it. And we also seen what occurred in the tragedy of the Bondi massacre, and very, very sad, very horrific, and our condolences always to those people that have suffered the most from that tragedy. But that wasn't the first of those types of massacres that have occurred in this country, and now people have been subjected to many of them across the previous century. And crimes of genocide are also part of what this country has legally facilitated against First Nations people, along with the rest. But there's never been any emphasis put on that. And when we look at the importance of truth-telling, and we look at the fact that there is a lot of these historical crimes of injustice that are just morally condoned and accepted as being necessary for the establishment of nations such as Australia, and we also see it happening at the moment with the Palestine-Israel conflicts, further than that, and with the Middle Eastern conflicts that are growing also. Back here in this country, our First Nations people have never been given the opportunity to receive any form of justice, which is just allowing for continued suffering to elevate further and our disadvantage to increase enormously. Truth-telling is the way to start a process, and no one should fear truth. The federal government should not fear truth. And then when we look at days like the 26th of January celebrations every single year that occur for Australians, while there's tens of thousands of us on the streets demonstrating that day as being Invasion Day, that's an obvious need for change. And what can inform that change is a proper First Nations-led truth-telling and healing commission inquiry.
4: After the voice referendum failed, the Prime Minister pretty much dismissed any federal treaty or national treaty or truth-telling journey and basically said it was left up to the states and territories to sort that out. Because we don't have a Bill of Rights or that, you know, United Nations Declaration of Rights, human rights for First Nations people, it's not in legislation here in Australia. And it just seems like the Prime Minister just dropped the whole lot and kind of wiped his hands to it. So do you feel like there should be some form of class action or compensation for damages caused because of the way that all of it has been treated, even with the lack of bipartisan support?
3: Without a doubt, it's caused a lot of damage. And when you look at what gave the indication to the Prime Minister to take that view that there's no need to prioritise any First Nations affairs in this country, it was the outcome of the voice referendum and the fact that the mass majority of every single state and territory voted in opposition to that process occurring. And since then, and what we've seen, as I mentioned earlier, there's been this escalation of racism, as if it's all right now to display blatant open racism to First Nations people in this country. But then also following what occurred in that tragic moment of the Bondi massacre and the Prime Minister's commitment there to consider and establish a Royal Commission to investigate. On top of that, we've seen these hate speech policies facilitate criminal legislation implementation here in the state of Queensland. And all these things are occurring, but there's no actual prioritising any need to any form of commitment, such as a truth-telling commission process that's going to allow for address to all of the First Nations disadvantages and the harm and the suffering that's been generationally caused to be addressed effectively. And that's a bit unfortunate when we think about it. And if we think about Australia as a nation and the fact that we have tens of millions celebrate on the 26th of January every year, Australia as a nation is a nation that only comprises of around 13 to 14 generations of occupation. For First Nations people, based on the evidence that's been accessible and analysed and provided through science, verifiable evidence, our people have been on this country for no less than 65,000 years. And our occupation spanned across well over 3,000 generations. And that's such an important part of human culture that's disregarded and ignored simply for the sake of Australians to be able to maintain all of their rights and interests and privileges as a part of a Commonwealth colonial nation. And the only way that that could be addressed, again, is through proper morally and politically acceptable truth-telling process. And that process can inform so much. And that process can inform what might be necessary in a national treaty with First Nations people. It can inform how a lot of the disadvantages that we're facing can be addressed and decreased for First Nations people. It could also inform what's necessary to be committed to by way of justice reinvestment. And I know that there's a federal commitment to that already. And from justice reinvestment, that can inform what are the necessary legal reforms that might have to be implemented to allow for proper equality and justice restoration in this country to occur.
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3: And a big thanks back to you, Kirsten, and also to all the listeners and all the mob down there in Redfern across New South Wales. 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Gratitude and respect to you all.
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0: wanted to have a costume change in between brackets, like all the big stars do, but these girls weren't into running upstairs and putting our PJs on. I nearly had them.
1: Well, look, the only reason why I didn't want to put my PJs on is because I've got a big hole in the front.
0: It's all right, I've got a safety pin up there. Oh. Listen, look, no. There's a gaffer right there. Look.
1: Oh, look, yes.
0: 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You just use gaffer tape. Fix that bikini line problem like that.
2: 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That's what I use.
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Yeah, this is a little new song here. See some familiar faces out there today. Good to see you again. And that's the title of the song. Good to see you. 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

Good morning, everyone, and welcome to The Breakfast Show, live and deadly. My name is Tasha, and I'm your host who plays all the deadliest music here at Koori Radio on Gadigal Country. All right, you fellas, that was The Painted Ladies with Stranger in My Country. Great song right there. And Salt with Uncomfortable. Some new vibes I thought I'd send out to you, and sprinkling good vibes on you as well. All right, my beautiful people, before I continue, I'd like to make an acknowledgement to the traditional custodians of the land, the Gadigal people, for this is the land that Koori Radio is built on. And wherever you fellas are listening this morning, I pay my respects to all the land that you fellas are on. And just know that the ancestors are with us and around us and are always guiding us to this day. And most importantly, Australia always was and always will be Aboriginal land. Yes, good morning. Today is the 7th of May 2026. It is a beautiful Thursday morning. The time on the Koori clock is 7:13 a.m. and it is a beautiful, very cool, chilly morning this morning. I still haven't smelt anyone lighting up their fireplace yet, you know, so it's only a matter of time until they start getting buying wood. Ooh, lucky buggers. All right, everyone, look, let's get to the traffic and see what's going on. Look, a little quick refresh. And let's go. All right, Mascot, Burke Road, approaching O'Regan Street. There's a crash of a bus and a truck. One of three southbound lanes is closed, and it's lane three, you fellas. Roseville, baggage. No, it's baggage. Yeah, not you spelled differently. Road at Clive Street. The traffic lights are flashing yellow. All directions of traffic is affected. Yes, up in Roseville. All right, take care driving out there, my beautiful people. Let's get home safely, or wherever it is we need to be safely. All right, look, you fellas, the weather. It is going to be a cool day today. We're hitting a max of 19 degrees on Gadigal Country, you fellas. So it's partly cloudy, winds westerly, 15 to 20 kilometres per hour, becoming much lighter in the morning and then becoming northwest to southwesterly, 15 to 20 kilometres to 35k in the morning. So it's going to pick up, you fellas. The wind is definitely going to pick up, all right? So let's see what tomorrow is going to be like, days ahead. All right, look, tomorrow we're expecting a top of 22. On Saturday, 22. And Sunday, we're hitting 23. So it is cool, and we're expecting some showers next week. But let's check out the forecast around Sydney. All right, Newcastle. Shout out to Newcastle. You fellas up there are going to be sitting a top of 18 degrees. Hey, Penrith, you fellas are going to be sitting a top of 16. Ooh, I wonder if you're going to be smelling any fires out there, any house, like nothing nasty, you fellas. But, you know, I just get envious when I hear people have got open fires in their home. It's deadly. I love it. And Penrith's going to sit at top of 16. Parramatta, 16. Campbelltown, freezing on 15. And Blue Mountains. Hey, Blue Mountains. I know you fellas can hear us loud and clear up there. You fellas sitting at 9, freezing. I know they'll be having their little open fires at home for sure. 100% lucky people. Yes, awesome. All right, my beautiful people. Look, we are... 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Listen to us in the morning. Tune in, man. Tune in. Woohoo. And then I got the vibes for you. Don't you fellas worry. I got you. All right, let's keep rocking on. And here's this song. I heard this song here at Koori Radio. I'm very blessed to be here and hear the music that I do. And this is Leah Flanagan. This song is so cool. Now, it's to all the pretty girls out there. This song is for you by Leah Flanagan. Yeah, well, you fellas, good morning.

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Thank you, Max Judo. How deadly is that song, you fellas? Max Judo, my goodness, them fellas are no longer around. Like, they're still around, but they're no longer a band and they're not together. But them fellas was out in 2019, so they were on Unearthed at Triple J, Max Judo, and they're from the Gold Coast. The lead singer is a black fella, Bundjalung Mob. And yeah, his name is Lucas Proudfoot. He's actually working, he's more in the kids arena now, singing and playing didge. But otherwise, mate, that was the song Max Judo, that was the band Max Judo, and that's what they sound like. Oh, I tell you what, I love black fella, I love the music, I love black fella's music. And Crystal Rivers with Prisoner, deadly coming up too. He's coming up. Now keep an eye on that band. And Yothu Yindi, oh, can never get enough for that song, Jabana. And Pretty Girls by Leah Flanagan. Did you like that mix? I did. And also, I got to do a shout out to everyone as well. If you're listening, I got Nikki all the way in Canamble, my sister. Yeah, thank you for tuning in. Much love and respect to everyone who gave me some love yesterday. I posted on Facebook a picture of me doing radio, and yeah, I got a lot of love. So shout out to everyone who gave me lots of love back. So love and respect to everyone, all right, my beautiful people. Ah, yes, I feel it. All right, my beautiful people. As usual, you know I love playing the music here. Music excites me and it gets me moving and grooving, and that's my job for you fellas this morning, is to get you fellas moving and grooving. But also, make sure you stay tuned for after 8 o'clock. I'm going to be talking to Jay Waimara, who is one of the comedians with black comedy with the comedy festival coming up. We definitely got some mob comedy going on too. So it's the Aboriginal All-Stars comedy, and if you are keen for a yarn and laugh, I got tickets and I've got a crew going. We can't wait. Yes. And don't forget, they're also going to be playing in Bondi. So buy your tickets, you fellas. Support black fellas' music, businesses, small businesses, and theatre stuff too, like comedy. Go and see a black theatre play or something. Support our mob, support our people. That's what we should be doing, supporting each other 100%. But also your followers. Anyway, I'm getting a bit excited now because I'm really happy to share one of my favourite singers with you, because I heard him here at Koori Radio. And his name is Jungaji, all right? So he's originally from Queensland. He's a Gukayalanji man and Birragubba man, and from Queensland. So I heard him here, and I know he did some like reality music shows on TV, but personally, I think, I'm going to play one of these songs for you, and I want you fellas to listen, and I really hope you like it, because it sung me, and I play it a lot, and it's called Betting on Black, and you've definitely heard it here at Koori Radio, because it's one station that always plays it here. And yeah, but Betting on Black, download and support Indigenous music, you fellas. It's definitely healing in here. All right, and here is Jungaji with Betting on Black. Yeah, well, you fellas, good morning.

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Welcome back to Koori Radio 93.7 FM, live and deadly. My name is Tasha and I'm your host who plays all the deadliest music. All right, everyone, that was Bujura with Higher, and we had some Bury Me Deep in Love with Uncle Jimmy Little and Kylie Minogue. It's a beautiful song there. I know Uncle Jimmy George will be loving that. He is always with us in spirit here at Koori Radio as well. It's one of his favourite songs. And Black Smoke by Emily Waramura. And again, Junga G with Betting on Black. Did you like that, you fellas? I loved it. Junga G. And he recently won an Indigenous Award up there at the Queensland Music Awards. And you know what? He deserves more awards. Definitely deserves more awards, okay? So all these singers need awards because their music's just fantastic. All right, everyone, look, there is an introduction to First Nations community dance practice, okay? So if you're interested in doing some dance, my people, this is what you want to do. And it's down at my favourite TAFE, Eora TAFE College down there at Darlington, okay? So it goes for about four weeks, 6 hours per week, only one day a week, you fellas, one day a week for 4 weeks, okay? So it started on Monday, that just already went, but you can do next week. I'm sure they'll let you in. It keeps you moving, keeps you grooving, you fellas. So if you're interested, head down to TAFE, Eora, down there at Darlington. You'll know where it is, little cafe straight across the road. And, you know, create and manifest your creativity down there at Eora. And thanks to places like Eora, it helped me guide my way to media. I did a couple of courses there that got me the job at ABC. So I got ABC background, television background. That's why I got a little soft spot for TV. And I was there for nearly 10 years. And then, you know, I got into construction, but I ended up coming back to Koori Radio. Koori Radio sung me now and I'm here. So yeah, definitely check it out if you like to dance and movement, and or if you're ever curious about trying to just do it, you know. Eora TAFE's got a door open for you down there. Go and check it out. All right, my beautiful people, again, I got Jay Wamara coming up after 8 o'clock. Make sure you stay tuned. He's going to be talking about the Aboriginal Comedy Festival that's happening, and them fellas are all starring in, and they're going to be at Bondi Pavilion as well as the Factory in at Marrickville, all right? So they're going to be at two places this time, and it's fantastic. There's mob tickets. Take it and soak it up. Mob tickets, all right, you fellas? And yes, we've got to go support mob. All right, my beautiful people, got some more great stuff coming up for you, got some more great music, and let's keep rocking on. Here is, this song is just undeniable. It's definitely our song that we play when we want to, Yeah, it's our protest song, Blackfella protest song, Deadly Vibe Ones. Here is No Fixed Address with Black Man's Rights. Yeah, well, you follow.

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Welcome back to Koori Radio, 93.7 FM, live and deadly. My name is Tasha, and I'm your host who plays all the deadliest music here at Koori Radio. Gadigal country, you beauty. All right, that was the beautiful Sharon Lane with It's All Over Now, Baby Blue, and Salt with God is Love. Amen to that. All right, everyone, let's get to the traffic and see what's going on. A little quick refresh. And we have no incidents on our roads, you fellas. Thank goodness we have no incidents on our roads. Stay safe out there. Continue to drive safely and to, you know, to go to where you got to be safely. All right, let's check out the weather. A little quick refresh of the weather. We're expecting a beautiful, cool day today. It's going to be 19 degrees, you fellas, 19 degrees. Partly cloudy. Winds westerly, 15 to 20 kilometres per hour. Becoming much, much lighter early in the morning and then becoming northwest to southwesterly, 25 to 35 k per hour in the morning. All right, you fellas. So there's no rain yet. There's going to be rain next week, they reckon. Rain next week. So, yeah, let's check out the forecast. Let's check out the forecast around Sydney. Beautiful, sexy Sydney. Now, you fellas, it is pretty cool out there. I woke up this morning and I left the door open a bit, and you can feel that coolness, man. It's definitely, the weather is changing. It's changing. All right. In and around Sydney, beautiful Newcastle. Shout out to everyone up in Newcastle who can hear us loud and clear. Okay, you fellas are heading a top of 18 degrees. Here we got beautiful Penrith. Hey, Penrith, you fellas are going to be sitting at a high of 16 degrees today. Parramatta are going to be hitting 16 degrees as well. Campbelltown, 16, and the beautiful Blue Mountain sitting at 9 degrees. I know there'll be fires burning up there, you fellas. They'll be having them open fires in home and deadly, deadly. All right, you beauty. Anyway, I tried to call JY Mara and he didn't pick up, you fellas. Here I am promoting and no answer. That's okay. That's okay. We've just got to keep rocking on. We're going to keep rocking on. All right. So, but do go check out Aboriginal Comedy All-Stars, you fellas. Go check out Aboriginal Comedy All-Stars. I love a laugh, so I'll be definitely going. I'll be definitely going. I'm going tonight, actually. I've got a biggest mob coming. So we're going to go show our support tonight. And there's also availability tomorrow at Bondi. And no one Bondi, you fellas, no one Bondi. Bondi's going to be very sexy. He's going to show off. Look, we're at half a moon, you fellas. And I'm sure, look, you're near the water at Bondi. You're on the water at Bondi. And it's just definitely something beautiful. So if you're looking for a laugh at Bondi, it starts at 8 p.m. at Bondi. And at the Factory Theatre, 7 p.m. So I'm going to be there pretty early today, this afternoon. So I'm looking forward to it. Looking forward for a yarn and laugh. All right, my beautiful people. Also, don't forget now, Redfern and Waterloo Pet Day. I love pets. You fellas, animals are groovy. They've got a spirit too. They got feelings too, you fellas. They got feelings too, okay? We all love our pets. I love my, well, sort of this cat, sort of got a bit of a love and hate relationship with. Good ways, you fellas. But Redfern and Waterloo Pet Days is at 10:30 a.m. to 2:30 p.m. on Saturday, the 23rd of May, all right? So take your pension card and healthcare card for free access to microchipping, desexing, to get your animal desexed. You go to bookings there for that, and vaccinations. There also will be pet giveaways, information stalls, free pet tag engraving, a photo booth, and face painting. Also, your fellas, food trucks will be provided, and that's on the 23rd of May. This set next week, probably next week. I'm thinking next week or a week. Yeah, probably another couple of weeks. But I'm giving you fellas plenty of time. Put it down in your calendars and take your beautiful, lovely pets, you fellas. They are so good. Feel good vibes coming from them always. All right, I've got some more great music coming up for you. Now, this lot of music I love all the music, but I play this stuff late night on a Saturday night. So if you're looking for some groovy tunes to listen to on a Saturday night and can't sleep and just want to feel a good vibe, tune into Night Shift. That's the show I do with Lady M, my fellow co-host, and we yarn up and laugh up. But yeah, the music, it's the music where we find that can be healing too, just like laughter, okay? So that's why I want you to go to Aboriginal Comedy All-Stars. All right, now here's a deadly song. His name is Mortimer, Jamaican fella now. And sit back, relax. Here is his song called You and Me. Yowie.

Oh my goodness, you fellas. Were you moving and grooving and jamming to that? I know I was. That is Lionel Richie with All Night Long. Now, you fellas, little quick note. If you want to know how, if you're influencing your children in any which way, go and listen to the music they're playing, because I heard my daughter play this song and I was very proud of her. I was like, if you got this song, she can, yes, mum, I do. So I was like, oh, my baby, I'm so proud. So yes, listen to the music they're playing and see if anything triggers that they might have heard it from you. So that's pretty deadly. I'm very proud of that moment, knowing that my child is listening to Lionel Richie all night long. Deadly. And Dawn Penn with You Don't Love Me. Yes, I know now. Look, I know I can't sing, but how deadly is that song? I just imagine people dancing sultry to each other and sexy, you know, to that song. And Troy Kingy with All Your Ships Have Sailed. All your ships have sailed, you fellas, so forget it. All your ships have sailed. Deadly vibes right there. And Mortimer with You and Me. I seriously love that song. It's got such a groovy beat to it. Deadly vibes I'm sending out to you fellas wherever you are listening. Thank you. All right, got some more deadly vibes, got some more deadly music for you. Now, don't forget to, look, check out Comedy All-Stars. I always keep talking about it because there's healing in laughing, okay? So that's one thing we've got to remember. There's healing in laughing. Even crying, even the opposite, you know, cry. You got to let it out. But come and have a laugh afterwards. And trust me, you'll get through it, my beautiful people. You'll get through it. But look, let's keep rocking on. It's getting up towards that 9 o'clock hour where Lovely Lola comes on and takes over for Black Chat, all the latest news and current affairs. So stay tuned for Lovely Lola. But let's bring the music back to Australia now. Let's bring the music back to Australia. And here is AB Music with Black Australia. Yeah, well, you fellas, good morning.

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1: 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I'm here to listen here. Just take your time.
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And thank you, South Summit with Yalu. Deadly Vibes, you fellas, Deadly Vibes, sending it all out there to you. Oh, that song just moves me, man. I just seriously love that. I had that on repeat this morning. Yep, and the Rainbow Snakes with Wild Horses. Shout out to you, my cuz, Tarek. I know you love that song. And you know what? You can only listen to it here at Koori Radio now. And AB Music with Black Australia. Deadly Vibes. 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Support Indigenous music, no matter where it is in the country and the world. All right, everyone, I'm on the way out. Lovely Lola's coming in with Black Chat, all your latest news and current affairs. Make sure you stay tuned. And I'll have a yarn and laugh with you fellas tomorrow, bright and early, for the Brekkie Show. All right, now, my name is Tasha, and it's been a pleasure to be hosting the Brekkie Show with you. And here is Dr. Uncle Vic Sims. Yes, you know this, you fellas. Dr. Uncle Vic Sims got to close the show with his version of House of the Rising Sun, the best version. Yeah, well, you fellas. I'm out.

and a very good day to you out there. It's Thursday, the 7th of May, and you're listening to Black Chat coming to you live and deadly on 93.7 FM. 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And don't forget, between 10 and 11, Black Chat also broadcasts through the National Indigenous Radio Service, coming out of Turba Yagara country and down there in Naam on 3KND on 1503 AM. I'm your host, Lola Forrester, and today, hey, the Koori Mail is out this week, so we're going to catch up with our deadly editor up there on Bunjalung country, and that's Todd Condu. And then we'll come back here and we'll catch up with the Reverend Bill Cruz, with the Reverend Bill Cruz Foundation. As we'd always do, we have a monthly update to see how things are going out there at Ashfield. And then he's got other areas now that he's working in. So it's just like Dave Bell, you know, they're all working to help the community, the wider community as well. So stay tuned for that. And we're here Monday to Friday, 9 to 12. So stay around and we'll be playing Marcus Corowa, a deadly brother from North Queensland, in the first hour here. So stay tuned to 93.7 FM. We'll be right back.

And you're listening to Black Chat here. They're saying it's going to be a sunny day, but it's only going to be 16 degrees. And at the moment, the humidity is sitting on 66%. And as I said, we're going to catch up with our deadly brother, Marcus Corral, from North Queensland. He's been doing some amazing work. He's starred in Beautiful, the Carol King musical, the Helkman Award, Best Music 2018, Your Song, Brand New Day, Barbara and the Camp Dogs, The Secret River, and... Yes, he just keeps on keeping on, and what an amazing voice he does have. So let's kick it off with Marcus with The Greater You, and then we'll come back with the news headlines here on Black Chat.

And let's check out some of those headlines, starting with the ABC. And as they're saying, senior classes are arriving remote outback towns after 150 years. And for more than a century, outback students have to leave home to finish school. Now, a remote Queensland school is changing that. And as they say, until now, students living in parts of Queensland outback have had to leave home to study or drop out. As attendees grow, the Gulf Christian College plans to expand ATAR classes to improve literacy and numeracy rates across the region. And it's between Mount Isa and Burketown. Year 10 has been the highest level of schooling available, and families have faced a difficult choice: send their children away or see them drop out. But late last year, the Gulf Christian College in Normanton purchased a TAFE building so it could start teaching senior classes for the first time in the town's 150-year history. Principal Andrew Evans says their goal was to keep students with their families. If you want to go on a higher education in year 11, you have to leave and go to boarding school in Cairns, Townsville, Mount Isa or Brisbane, he said. Indigenous kids often have a hard time in boarding school. The new classes open doors now for not just Normantons, but for other communities, places with a certain distance from us. And boarding has long been part of life in regional Australia, but high cost and separation from country puts it out of reach for many Gulf families. Isn't that great to see? Also too, Kumanjay Little Baby's family feel left down after missing court hearing, and the family of 5-year-old girl who died after being missing from Alice Springs Town Camp last month said they feel let down by the system after missing her alleged killer's first day in court. As I say, Kumanjay kinship grandfather Robin Granit says the Walpree-speaking family were told nothing about the time of the matter or that the court live stream link was broken. Going forward, Mr. Granit wants authorities to keep the family informed about the case, which is due to return to court on July 30th. And there will be there'll be many people around the country supporting the family, so we'll be letting you know about where that's going to be happening. Also too, what else have we got here on the SBS? And land rights means everything to us. Hundreds marched in Sydney over Crown land. And as they say, hundreds of people have marched from Sydney's Hyde Park to State Parliament to oppose legislation Aboriginal Land Council argue were eroded the state's land rights, and the proposed amendments to Crown land legislation was originally introduced in Parliament in March but were shelved and after significant community backlash. They're changing the Crown Law Act, but in fact the biggest loser is going to be Aboriginal land rights in New South Wales, says Dr. Raymond Kelly, the chair of the New South Wales Aboriginal Lands Council. One of the major updates is the 92% of our network have written to the Minister or the Premier saying that the piece of legislation is garbage and it should be thrown out. Under current legislation, Aboriginal communities can lodge a land rights claim on Crown land if it's unused or has been inappropriately leased. But one of the amendments put forward in March would allow any lease, including those of unused land, to be deemed legal. The New South Wales Aboriginal Lands Council argued this could sustainably reduce the amount of land on the Crown land register, including retrospectively, and that the changes have the potential to impact some of the state's tens of thousands of unsold land claims. The bill was described as minor or procedural, but it has serious implications for Aboriginal land rights in New South Wales, said the New South Wales Aboriginal Lands Council Deputy Chair Leanne Hampton. The principal of the Law Society of New South Wales, Roland McSweeney, argues that the bill tabled in March could significantly affect land right claims. He said it fundamentally alters what has been long understood to be claimable land and flies in the face of the High Court ruling handed down last year. 90-year-old Warramai woman Maddie Lilly says the proposal feels like a repeat of the past. We have been having this fight for generation and generations. Like, I've got elders who are here today who are in their 80s who had to come into the fight 43 years ago, she said. I want to see the government working together with us. I want mob to be heard. I want mob to be at the foremost of every single decision that relates to our people. And a spokesperson for the land rights and property manager, Stephen Kempner, says the government wants a system that works for everyone and will continue to engage in constructive discussions. Or will they? Yes. What else have we got here? That's an SBS. We've got in the Guardian here, horrible, horrific crime. Walgett residents call for proper sanitation at homeless camp where baby was found dead, and tents where twins were born, up to 15 minutes walk away from nearest public toilets or running water.
as they say here, the tent where a newborn baby was found dead at Walgett Beach at the weekend was part of a homelessness encampment up to 15 minutes walk from the nearest public toilet or running water, with residents at a nearby apartment block saying conditions were worse than a Syrian war camp. The tragedy has prompted fury in the community, with residents at Wagga Wagga calling on authorities to take urgent action to make the encampment safe and sanitary. The 37-year-old mother has been living in the Murrumbidgee River Bank with her partner when she went into labour on Saturday. Police were called to the camp where they found one of her newborns had died. The woman and the other twin was taken to hospital. The woman has been discharged from hospital, while the infant, who was in a critical condition on Monday, had been transferred to a hospital in Sydney. It is unclear why the newborn died. One resident who lived along the riverbank encampment but did not want to be named said the woman, who is Indigenous, had not returned to the camp. It is understood the woman had other children who were not present during the birth and had not been living with the couple in the tent. Her partner was there during the birth. And what else have we got here as well? In the, just check the Guardian here. And yes, in other news out there, we've got the Snails, the National Voice for Aboriginal Children, is calling for an immediate investigation into the leaking of confidential information relating to child protection notification involving Kumanjay Little Bum Baby and her family. Snails CEO Catherine Little said she was horrified to read details in national media about confidential information regarding a mother and children fleeing domestic violence. Leaking these details has only served to demoralise the mother's trying to keep herself and her children safe, Miss Little said. In the Northern Territory, exposure to family violence is a mandatory child protection report. This does not necessarily mean a child is at risk or should be removed from the family. Notifications do not mean substantially. The safety of children is, of course, always paramount, and I was pleased to see the Northern Territory Minister ask questions about the actions of workers in her department. But I was urged her to investigate the leaking of information that could be very well placed the mother of Kumanjay Little Baby in danger. The leaking of this information also erodes trust in the very system that's meant to keep our children safe. I don't know which NT agency is responsible for the leak, but the detailed leaks to media would narrow it down as to who had access to this information. I'm also concerned at the plans we're hearing of the Northern Territory Government's plan to erode the child placement principle. Again, Aboriginal families and communities are being targeted and blamed when we know this is fairly and squarely a failure of government systems such as justice, correction and public housing. This was a child who was very loved, and her family is shattered after her loss. And also too, today, as I was saying, the vigils will be held across the country today, and this is especially in Alice Springs and several other locations around the nation today, to remember Kumanjay Little Baby and stand with her family. Community leaders and the families have requested the gathering remain peaceful and apolitical in order to focus on sorry business or mourning. They have asked the attendees honour Kumanjay Little Baby by wearing her favourite colour pink. The Coalition of Peaks convener Donella Mills said the time for a discussion of system failures will certainly come, but the first priority was standing with the family. Thursday's vigilance are a chance to come together as a community to honour Kumanjay Little Baby and stand with her family as they go through this heart-wrenching experience that no family, no parent, grandparent, aunt, uncles and brothers or sisters should ever have to go through. In a statement late last week, Yapa Elder and Kumanjay kinship grandfather Robert Granite says it's time now for sorry business, to show respect for our family and have space for grieving and remember. Now is not the time to be heroes or social media or make problems. We need to be strong for each other. We must respect family and cultural practices, and this is the Yapa way. And just to let you know where all these will be, and they'll say in South Australia, there'll be Port Hedlands, Foreshore, there'll be Whyalla, Port Augusta, Gladstone Square, Port Perry. New South Wales, it'll be the Sydney Town Hall at 6:15. They'll have the Parks Bush Hill Amphitheatre at 6 o'clock, Toombit at 5:30. There'll be a Lismore Skate Park. There'll be Ballina Rose Park, Moree as well. Then in also to Victoria, there'll be in Melbourne,
at the 2 Watt Street in Thornbury, the Aboriginal Advancement League at 5:30, in the Northern Territory, as we know, it'll be Alice Springs at 5:30, Yurundamu at 5:30, the Darwin Garamilla Larrakia Country, 6 p.m. at Parliament House, Catherine Town Square at 5:30, South Australia's Adelaide Victoria Square at 6:30 to 9:30. In Western Australia, you'll have Perth for Forest Place, 4 to 6, Southern Headland Town Square, 5 o'clock, Kalgoorlie, St Barbara Square at 4:30, Carnarvon Town Beach at 6 o'clock, Broome's Mail Oval, 5:30, Fitzroy Crossing at 5:30, Lenora at 5 o'clock, Geraldton will be at, where was that, at 5:30, there'll be Karratha, will be at 4:30 to 6:30, Roebourne at the WA School at 5:30. So these are right around the country paying their respects to the family of Kumanjay, little baby. And we'll keep it moving. But Marcus Corral, we're here. It's all right.

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2: And we'll check out another news out there. Victoria wakes to snow in May month after out from ski season opening, and snow has fallen on Victoria's highest peak overnight as below zero temperatures blast the state. Meanwhile, commercial fisheries raised $25,000 to fight fishing bans in WA, and the owners of a Bunbury seafood business raised money to fund a legal challenge against the WA government's controversial fishing ban. Also, too, we've got else here is a push to double Labor's $10 billion housing fund as budget looms, and Australia's peak bodies for homelessness is leading calls for the federal government to pour at least $10 billion extra into social and affordable housing. Meanwhile, Exmouth residents displaced as town recovers from Cyclone Narelle. Exmouth was already part of the national housing shortage, but since Cyclone Narelle, the problem has reached a critical point. Also, too, housing and cost of living relief at the heart of WA budget, and housing, healthcare and cost of living revealed are likely to feature promptly in Western Australia's budget as more people struggle. Mother's Day gathering breaks invisible silence of baby loss, and high tea events around the country are helping women of all ages and cultures feel connected and hear as they grieve their pregnancy and infant loss. Meanwhile, the Liberal senators scuffle with One Nation's volunteers at polling booths, and James Patterson has been involved in a scuffle with One Nation volunteers at a polling booth in Farah just days ahead of voting deciding who will represent the regional New South Wales seat. Meanwhile, Victoria Treasurer said she has a lot of sleepless nights, and the state budget landed on the same day as the Reserve Bank once again jacked up interest rates. ABC Melbourne listeners say the cost of living is keeping them awake at night. Meanwhile, farmers wary of new locust outbreak despite forecast El Nemo, and swarms of locusts in South Australia are likely to reach an outbreak level, according to experts, with potential El Nemo weather conditions forecast. Also, too, kids are throwing rocks at Alice Springs riot should be a wake-up call to all of us. And the rioting in Alice Springs was yet another flashback for the small town trying to heal from the heartbreak. So what does that future hold for Central Australia? And as they say, it's between the projectiles being hurled by rioters and tear gas being thrown by police and other shocking realities of last Friday's Alice Springs riot presented its on the night. Young children under 10 years of age were among those rushing to the front of the crowd and throwing rocks towards emergency service workers at Alice Springs Hospital. And while they were minimum in the crowd, seeing such young children involved in violence array were likely to be alarming to many, not least in the Central Australian community. Yes, the incident was undoubtedly a demonstration of collective grief and anger after the five-year-old tragic death. It was announced earlier the same day, but elders and authorities believed there was more at play than just the emotions. In targeting police, senior man Michael Little said the riot was also a spillover of rage from people who are very angry with the system in the Northern Territory. The same system that creates safety and less harm keeps people safe in Alice Springs, he said. Through the incident, we had police cars being damaged and ambulance being damaged. And when you take out those services, well, you've got a scenario of no rules, no laws, and people become hurt. As well as the unrest outside the front of the hospital, rioters also ransacked and looted the service station on the other side of the road. On Wednesday, 30 people have been arrested over this and another supermarket looming, and charges with aggressive of burglary, theft, damage to property and other charges. NT Police Commissioner Martin Dodd said on Sunday the CCTV footage released of those incidents did not show people proceeding grief in relation to the death of Kumanjay Little Baby. But what you will see is criminal behaviour, plain and simple, he said. And the riots come at the end of the week that saw the Alice Springs community come together in the expansive search for Kumanjay Little Baby before the devastating discovery of her body in bushland. Also, what else have we got here? New South Wales gun industry calls for buyback to be scrapped amidst plummeting sales, and gun sales are plummeting across New South Wales with the industry calling for a proposed buyback to be scrapped, but a public health expert said safety must take priority over retail concerns. Meanwhile, plenty of fish, but algae bloom uncertainty persists at South Australia's tourist town, and the damage caused by South Australia's harmful algae bloom is continuing to be documented on the York Peninsula, even as government waters testing show reduced levels across most of the coastline. Meanwhile, paddock to plate revealed as farmers grapple with surging food freight costs. As the cost of each kilometre food travel explodes, growers and consumers are looking for ways to shorten the supply chain. And as they're saying here, selling and buying closer to where food is produced reduces the transport costs and food miles. Not all growers can sell direct to local markets, as the production scale still requires them to send fruit and vegetables to central markets. What else have we got here? Yeah, kids more likely to be put in hospital by asthma in Melbourne's polluted hotspot, and there are renewed calls for government action after another study found children in Melbourne's inner west are overrepresented in asthma-related hospital visits. Meanwhile, what will become of Victorian Barracks? Community has their say. Veterans, housing, heritage and community organisations are urging the government to put public needs first as dozens of defence sites get prepped for sale. And this island was once ruled by Australia. Now it could become the world's newest country. A tropical archipelago just 1,500 kilometres from Australia is ready to become the world's newest country, but its bougainville and nearest independent memories of a bloody past are coming back to the surface, as they say there. That's interesting to find out more about that. And also too, finally, the generation gap is real, but the Bank of Mum and Dad's compliant IT new week's budget will have the generation gap as its heart, but nailing down exactly what the gap is can be difficult. And here's what the evidence says. It says here the message will be the heart of Tuesday's federal budget, which is set to contain sweeping tax changes framed as a way to bridge the generation gap. And while there is plenty of evidence of challenging conditions for millennials and Zoomers, pinning down the size of generation gap can be surprisingly difficult, especially when it comes to assessing the popular claims that today's young people could be the first in living memory to fare worse than their parents. That debate will really kick off in the coming weeks. Before then, here's a guide to what economists say the evidence tells us and what it does. Concerns about generation disadvantage is not unique in Australia. It crops up in almost every advanced country. So the prospective years of 1950s and 60s set off a baby boom that gave a generation its name. When the generation grew up, shifting social attitudes and the rise of women in the workforce saw them start their families later and have fewer children. A large generation, followed by small ones, had to result in a graying of rich countries. Migration of young people had offset this little, but health improvements have also meant longer lives and a democratic bulge of retirees. The consequences of this featured in the federal government's first intergeneration report and an innovative initiative the Treasurer Peter Costello has published in 2002. A steady ageing population is likely to continue to place significant pressure on Commonwealth government finances, it reads. And these are just some of the headlines. And as they come to hand, as I said, we'll keep you updated with that and more here on Black Chat, and we'll keep it moving with our deadly brother, Marcus Corowa, with Everybody.

And you're listening to Black Chat here. Some other news out there too. Australia's astronaut trailblazer visits Monash, and Monash University welcomes the 2026 Australian of the Year, Catherine Benaim-Pegg, the first professional astronaut to represent Australia, to its Clayton campus. That was yesterday, where she inspired students to imagine their place in Australia's growing space future. During her visit, she met with students and toured the Monash Makerspace, where student teams are designing and building technology in rocketry, robotics and high-altitude systems. I want to be an astronaut since I was a child. Being able to share the journey and show what possible is incredibly important, Ms. Benaim-Pegg says. Be great, a woman, eh? There are so many exciting opportunities emerging in Australia's space sector, and it's inspiring to see students already building the skills to be part of it right here at Monash University. So it's great. We've already know that we've had 7-8 students, Aboriginal First Nation students, go to NASA. So who knows? I think we're going to have our first Aboriginal astronaut by 2040. Meanwhile, Australia's National Maritime Museum to unveil a new panel honouring 431 families at the National Monument to Migration. And on May the 9th, the Australian National Maritime Museum will host a ceremony to unveil a new panel on the National Monument for Migration, also known as the Welcome Wall, honouring 431 migrant families from 59 countries. Migration is a core pillar of the Australian National Maritime Museum, with the National Monument to Migration serving as the heart of its work in this space. Through the monument's digital hub, the museum preserves the diverse stories that have shaped Australia, adding new entries each year as the monument grows. And since the first names were unveiled in January 1999, the Welcome Wall has grown to commemorate over 36,000 migrants. Each inscription tells a story of an individual or a family that has helped shape Australia, and we remain dedicated to honouring all those who have chosen this country as their home, further strengthening our multicultural community. And finally there, the Coles reveals what mothers really want this Mother's Day, and Coles is gearing up for its biggest floral event on this year, with nearly 900,000 flowers and floral gifts to be sold in the lead up to Mother's Day. And as we celebrate mums across Australia, customers can find great value, drinks and easy meal solutions to turn the day into an occasion. New Coles research shows spending time with family is the number one way Coles customers plan to celebrate mum this year, 58%, followed by giving flowers, 14%, and sharing a special meal, 11%. To make celebration simple, Coles has curated a range of affordable options for every event, from breakfast in bed to a long lunch or relaxed dinner at home, helping families spend less in the kitchen and more time with mum. Yes, so there we go, everyone. And we've got another one coming in here too. The Australian Livestock and Rural Transporters have welcomed a billion-litre national fuel reserve, but warned the federal government the measures only matter if diesel reaches a region where supplies fail. And that's from the Australian Livestock and Rural Transportation Association, saying backing the government's $10 billion plus fuel security package, including $3.2 billion for a government-owned reserve and $7.5 billion for a fuel and fertiliser security facility, but said the test was whether it would work outside the capital cities. Regional Australia rules on diesel. The National President, Gerard Johnson, says our members move livestock, grain, food, fertiliser and farm supplies across long distances each day. Where diesel runs short, animals do not move, food does not move, and goods do not move. Mr. Johnson said livestock and rural transport must be designated as essential users under the drawdown arrangements, with clear rules governing how the reserve is accessed during shortages. Fuel must be where rural operators need it, he said. These are not optional trips. They are part of the Australian food supply chain. The package includes higher stockholding obligations designed to support at least 50 days of diesel and the aviation fuel supplies and storage. And these are just some more. And as they come to hand, as I said, we'll keep you updated with that. So we'll keep it moving with our deadly brother, Marcus Corral, with the She's the Kind of Girl.

Wow. I love Marcus Corowa coming from North Queensland. I think he's living down here now, but yes, he's also been in a lot of productions as well down here. And you're listening to Black Chat. And don't forget, if you've got events happening in your community, one of the ways to get the message out there is to email us here at blackchat@coryradio.com. blackchat@coryblackchat. 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
1: Hi, my name... 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Hi, my name is Dwayne. I am from Palm Island.
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4: And let's check it out. Another one. We're almost at the top of the hour here. And this Nobody Knows, but Marcus Corral. We're here on 93.7 FM. 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
5: I find myself down and out again. I don't understand. Every day

And you're listening to Black Chat. Look, another great story from the outback to the ocean. An epic Australian road trip awaits. And it says, when it comes to road trips, Australia's a sport for choice. From white sand beaches to national parks and red dirt roads, there really is something for everyone. With fuel prices stabilising for now, regional tourism operators are urging travellers to stick with their plan to see Australia. Yes, and they say here, from Normanton, Western Australia to Sojourner, South Australia, length at 1,200 kilometres, dramatic views and lots of wildlife. Witness the dramatic scene cliffs of the Great Australia Bight as you venture along the country's longest stretch of straight road. Yes, so beginning in Norsham, Western Australia, 8 hours drive east of Perth, 1,200 kilometres track will take you across the famous Nullarbor Plains to Sojourner, South Australia. Nullarbor is Latin for no trees, yeah. So don't expect lush greenery. Instead, you'll find breathtaking cliffs made from limestone bedrock hiding in cave networks beneath. It's a trip across a desert plain teamed with Australian wildlife, and there are plenty of character-filled rest stops along the way. Yeah, I've always wanted to do the Nullarbor. I think it'd be absolutely amazing. It says, to avoid the desert heat, plan your trip before summer rolls around again and the main road is sealed, but you need a four-wheel drive if you want to venture off the beaten track. So there you go. That's what I want to do. I want to travel around Australia and see places like Broome, Nullarbor, and Outback. Hey. Bit of Malpower with Marcus Corowa arrived. Illuminati.

And you're listening to Black Chat here. We've just come to the top of the first hour. Don't forget we're here Monday to Friday, 9 till 12. In the next hour, between 10 and 11, Black Chat's lucky enough to be broadcasting to the National Indigenous Radio Service, coming out of Turba Yagara country in Minjin and down there in Nam on 3KND on 1503 AM. We'll be continuing on 93.7 in Sydney. 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And coming up in the next hour, hey, it's every fortnight we catch up with the editor of the Koori Mail, and that's our deadly brother, Todd Condy. And we're going to find out what the top stories are in this edition. And then we'll continue with keeping you up to date with the news as it comes to hand, and always playing your First Nation music and letting you know about other great events that are happening out there. And there's some amazing events happening, and I'll let you know about them in the next hour here on Black Chat. Unfortunately, there'll be no news from the National Indigenous Radio Service, so I thought I'd put in a little bit of a filler with our deadly late brother, Tommy Lewis, with Cry My Country here on Black Chat.

thing that we always believe as indigenous people of Australia is that we always believe we don't own Mother Earth. The Earth owns us.

And a very good day to you out there. You're tuning to Black Chat and we're coming to you live from the studios here in Gadigal Country, and we're broadcasting to the National Indigenous Radio Service coming out of Turba Yagra Country up there in Minjin and down there in Nam on 3KND on 1503 AM.